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5: KOH News, time 5:03. It's 83 degrees here in Reno. I'm Jack Sabin, and here's what's trending. The Washoe County Board of Commissioners has ratified a declaration of emergency over the Hawk Fire. County Manager Kate Thomas declared the state of emergency on August 22nd to ensure the rapid mobilization of resources in response to the fire. The declaration will remain in effect until the county manager or the board determines the emergency no longer exists or that the threat has passed. The Regional Narcotics Unit making an arrest today, getting over 6 pounds of drugs off the streets.
6: The Regional Narcotics Unit, RNU, announced today the arrest of Sun Valley resident Jose Silverio, age 31, following a multi-month investigation into drug trafficking activity in the area of El Rancho Drive in Sun Valley Boulevard.
5: Reno PD's Hunter Mercurio adds that Silverio was arrested without incident during a traffic stop. A Reno man has been killed in an OHV rollover crash in the Tahoe-Reno Industrial Center. Just after 12:30 p.m. on Monday, deputies with the Story County Sheriff's Office responded to one Super Loop Circle on reports of a rollover crash. When they arrived, deputies found three uninjured passengers, as well as the driver of the OHV, who was pinned underneath the vehicle. The driver, 23-year-old Gage Carney of Reno, was pronounced dead on scene. Police say an initial investigation found Carney was traveling down an embankment when he encountered an unexpected crevice, tipped, and rolled his vehicle. While ADHD comes with challenges, new research shows that those who have it may have an advantage when it comes to creativity.
7: New research from Constructor University in Germany points out that some ways a person with ADHD processes thoughts may also help with creative thinking in productive ways. Researchers say ideas moving in unexpected directions in the brain can contribute to creativity, but similar patterns are also associated with distraction and struggling to focus, which are seen as disabilities. Researchers say there still is not a full understanding about the connection between creativity and attention. I'm Tammy Trujillo.
5: And right now, time for traffic and weather together here on News Talk 780 KOH. It's the ride home on a Tuesday with yours truly, and those Northern Nevada roads not changing all too much here, as we still have that major congestion between Clark and Lockwood at this time, as well as on 395 North, heading up into the North Valley, still seeing those delays all the way through that Panther Valley area where it does finally clear up. 580 North now also starting to see some congestion as you're trying to get onto I-80 with that backing up all the way down towards East 2nd Street on 395. And then the traffic getting onto I-80 will last you all the way through the Nugget Casino before it finally clears up. As well, on 580 South in both directions, we're also seeing slow going between the Plum Lane and Neal Road areas, with an accident right near Moana Lane likely being the culprit for that. And finally, North McCarran, still a little hot in both directions right now between Pyramid Way and the freeway.
0: Hi, I'm Chief Meteorologist Jeff Thompson in the Colo 8 First Alert Weather Center, watching the wind and the fire danger for the end of the week. But between now and then, the heat, 57 overnight in Reno, partly cloudy and 47 at the lake. Tahoe 84 on Wednesday into the low 90s in Reno.
5: 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It's 77 degrees in Virginia City, 80 degrees in Verdi, and 83 degrees here at KOH Radio Center. 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

0: Well, hi there, Northern Nevada. Here we go. Running it back for another hour of the Ryan Nutter Show, wherever you're listening and however you're accessing this program. Thank you for making me a part of your day. 852-TALK, 800-564-KKOH. You can stream us at kkoh.com. We got a mobile app, too, for Android and iPhone. I ended last hour telling you about all of the goods that those retaliatory tariffs are having on consumers. And, well, during the break, I see this, that, well, the president has now ordered the banning through signing today. Banning the import of Canadian alcohol, dairy, and motorcycles this hours after Ottawa hit American clothing, cheese, metals, and wood. So there you go. That's not good. You ever had a Molson Canadian? Very refreshing. Just saying. Labatt's pretty good, too. All right. Let's find out what's happening here on a local level this afternoon. We're going to begin down in Carson City as the FBI has put $25,000 on the table for information that can help them figure out a 2016 murder. This is in regards to the passing of Malik Robertson. They want to know who is responsible. You see, May 18th of 2016, tribal police were called to a residence down in the Capitol. This is on the Washoe Tribe Carson Colony. And they found Malik Robertson at the entrance of a trailer. He had suffered fatal gunshot wounds. So anyone with information is asked to reach out and contact authorities. Help them solve this. Give the family of Malik a little peace of mind. Elsewhere today, DOJ serving up seven subpoenas. Of course, we are less than 60 days away from the midterm elections. Seven of them delivered to the Secretary of State's office, looking for voter information ahead of the midterms, investigating alleged voter fraud, trying to tighten the rules ahead of in multiple states, to which our Secretary of State gave a statement to Fox 5 in Vegas, Francisco Aguilar, saying in part, the right to vote is written clearly in the Constitution, and we cannot take that right away without the highest confidence of a person's ineligibility. Elsewhere today, there looks to be some alleged embezzlement over in Douglas County, and the person at the center of it, according to the authorities, is 46-year-old Aaron Miller, arrested today. Bail set $25,000, cash only. Apparently, this is after a months-long investigation into financial activities during her time as a treasurer for parent booster clubs. This was at Zephyr Cove Elementary and George Wattell High School. Apparently, this activity allegedly began in July of 2020 and ran through November of last year, now being charged with stealing more than $100,000 from Zephyr Cove Elementary School, more than $25,000 from George Wattell High School Booster Club. Douglas County School District issuing a statement more or less. Well, let's read part of it for you. We want to assure our community that there is no indication that this situation is connected to her role as a trustee with the district. Board of Trustees does not have oversight or control of independent parent of booster organizations and is not involved in their operations. The board continues to focus on our students, staff, and the important work of the district without distraction. Basically directing you to the superintendent's office if you've got further inquiries. So there you have it. Well, after this year's Burning Man, it will now affectionately be known on the Ryan Nutter Show as the deadly, debaucherous dalliance in the desert, as the Pershing County Sheriff's Office would really like to, I'm sure, very quickly wrap up these investigations. They have one from last year where you've got a family in Russia that's still trying to figure out, you know, wants to know who killed their son. This year we had three people. The week was going right along, like any other year, right? Burning Man, and the weather was a little bit of an issue, and things were getting muddy, and blah, blah, blah. Okay, that was going on. It's like, oh, okay, well, we're going into Labor Day weekend. And then we saw the first death being reported. Was that last Wednesday or Thursday? And then more coming after that, too, within a 48-hour period as well. So that is the latest from Burning Man, as the burners now are, showering and getting back to their normal routine. So that is what we know right now, and we will keep you updated on that. Much lighter subject matter in this next story, as we say congratulations to our Nevada Wolfpack football team. For the first time since 2022, they are starting a season with a win. That is important. Can't believe it's been that long. But they won convincingly over the weekend. Final score 49-14 over the Western Kentucky Hilltoppers. It was a loss in Bowling Green just a year ago for our Nevada Wolfpack. But not a lot of time to celebrate that dub, because now you got to get ready for another one as they host the FCS champions, Montana State, Saturday. The game will be seen on the CW if you are unable to attend, and kicks off at 7:30. And the Bobcats are coming to town on a 16-game winning streak. And I would love to see Coach Choate, his staff, and those players bring them back down to earth. That would be great. Good luck, guys. We hope you get it done on the field Saturday night at Mackey. Meanwhile, Board of Commissioners here in Washoe County ratifying that Hawk Fire Declaration of Emergency with the date August 22nd, ensuring the rapid mobilization of resources in response to that fire. And once again, want to say it, thank you to first responders. That was one hell of a weekend. And given all of the circumstances and roadblocks potentially in your way, we say thank you for all you did for our community. Elsewhere this afternoon, if you'd like to be a volunteer at the upcoming Minden Tahoe Sky Fest, they are looking for you if your schedule will permit. It's happening the 16th through the 18th, and they've got all types of positions. It's just a matter of, well, what can you do and when can you be here, probably. Guest services, parking coordination, logistics, things like that. It's going to be a great time over those 3 days at the Minden Tahoe Airport, from entertainment in the sky to military demonstrations, aerobatic performers, skydiving. I just always seem so cool to me. Always wanted to try that. They're going to have a Friday evening air show. There's also going to be some drones flying up above. So that's pretty cool. Pretty cool stuff. Elsewhere today, how much more money will we be putting at the iReady evaluation plan? Looks like parents' support groups are definitely pushing back. The Board of Trustees with the school district was set to vote today on a comprehensive evaluation plan for this controversial software. An extension approved back in May, $2 million. They spent more than $8 million on the program since it was rolled out district-wide back in 2023. We will have more for you on this story. Elsewhere, thoughts and prayers going out to a man whose life was cut short on Monday, 23-year-old Gage Carney of Reno. What happened was, there was a rollover crash out at Tahoe Reno Industrial Center. This was during the lunch hour. Story County Sheriff's Office responded to one Superloop Circle. They found three uninjured passengers there, but they also found the driver of that vehicle pinned underneath said vehicle. He was pronounced dead on scene. Apparently, according to their investigation on the ground, he was going down an embankment when he encountered a crevice, did not see that coming. It tipped and rolled him, and sadly, he lost his life. Right now, traffic and weather together time. The ride home on a Tuesday. Let's get an update from Captain Jack.
1: Let's do it, shall we? Well, we'll start once again with I-80 westbound, which is still seeing some major delays between that Clark and Lockwood area. As well, 395 north, starting now in the Spaghetti Bowl area, heading up past Audi Boulevard all the way up through the North Valleys area, with those delays still lasting through the Panther Valley construction areas. 580 North getting onto I-80 is continuing to get backed up more and more. It's now pushing you down to East 2nd Street on 580, with that traffic now pushing you out well past the Nugget Casino once you get onto I-80 before it does finally clear up. 580 South is still pretty congested in both directions at this time between Plum Lane and now South Meadows Parkway, with an accident near Moana Lane still being cleared up by NHP crews. South McCarran Boulevard in the northbound lane is also pretty backed up at this time between the freeway and East Gregg Street, but I'm not seeing an accident that's causing that, so we'll keep an eye out on it. And then, of course, North McCarran Boulevard is still seeing its major congestion in both directions between Pyramid Way and the freeway.
2: Hi, I'm Chief Meteorologist Jeff Thompson in the KOLO 8 First Alert Weather Center. More clouds overnight and intermittent clouds over the next couple of days. Look for a low of 57, and then we've got some heat in the forecast. 91 in Reno on Wednesday, 93 on Thursday.
1: Thank you so much, Jeff, as it's currently 79 degrees in Cold Springs, 83 in Spanish Springs, as well as 83 degrees here in Reno. From the KOH Right Now Traffic Center, I'm Jack Sabin.
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0: Boondocks Bocce, our latest sweet deal. 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Well, it returns, and it's celebrating its 45th anniversary. Who wants to get up at 2 a.m.? I mean, I'm just saying. You want to beat the rush for the Great Reno Balloon Race, kicking off Thursday at Rancho San Rafael Park, running through Sunday. Gates opening each morning, bright and early at 3:30 a.m. You've got shopping. You've got the Super Glow Show. That's at 5. You got Dawn Patrol 5:30. National Anthem every morning at 6:45. Love that. The Mass Ascension Launch and Pilot Competition. That's at 7 a.m. in the morning. Tethered activities. That could be fun. Maybe you're, you know, maybe you're kind of afraid of heights, but yeah, you get a tethered experience. That'd be pretty cool. Now, on Saturday, the only difference with Saturday from the other days is you're encouraged, if you're coming out on that particular day, to wear pink in recognition of breast cancer awareness efforts. So have fun at the Great Reno Balloon Race. Such cool events. We don't have stuff like this back home in Ohio. So as someone from the Midwest, having lived in New Mexico and now Nevada, both states having really, really good balloon shows. It's just another neat layer of the Northern Nevada landscape that I love to call home. So it's really cool. It's good stuff. Elsewhere today, drug trafficking charges is what got a Sun Valley man arrested following a months-long investigation. As the Regional Narcotics Unit of RPD picked up 31-year-old Jose Silverio, this was a coordinated traffic stop last month on the 27th. During that stop, it recovered some 4 pounds of meth and over 50 grams of heroin inside that car. And as you would expect, he's got a bunch of charges coming his way. The residents revealed 2 pounds, more pounds of meth, and over 16 grams of coke. And finally, in our local news roundup this afternoon, let's remind you, if you had plans to check out this weekend's biggest little shootout that was going to be put on by the Reno Rodeo Foundation, that charity event was scheduled to take place on Saturday. However, it has been canceled for this year. They're hoping, according to the foundation, to bring it back at another time in the future. Don't know what that's going to look like, but we wish them well moving forward. Doing live radio and having your body signal to you that you're about to sneeze and you don't want to sneeze on a mic, I promise you, is a very challenging endeavor. Okay, that's fun. All right, and that's a roundup of our local news this afternoon. If you need evidence that there's a mental health crisis in this country, I want to point your attention to the lunatics standing outside the courthouse cheering on, rooting, and or supporting Lindsey Clancy. Three of the jurors, it was nine women, three guys, 16 in total. You had the four alternates. They couldn't come to a conclusion last week. But three of those 16 are now speaking out, breaking their silence for the first time. If you remember, defense attorney Reddington was very animated and passionate in that courtroom, making it very clear that there was one juror that was holding up the whole process. It is the foreperson that just did an interview with NBC 10 Boston. Quote, this is what the foreperson said. He admitted he had reasonable doubt, and I started filling out the forms. I was so excited. But the foreperson said the juror then added, but I'm still not going to say that she's not guilty by reason of insanity. The foreperson also went on to tell NBC 10, she wrote the note to the judge raising concerns that one juror had expressed reasonable doubt but would not agree to a verdict. Apparently, these three that are now speaking out, and I'm sure others, but these three are being vocal about their frustrations during deliberations, claiming he refused to consider the views of the rest of the panel. As three kids are still dead in all of this. I know that Reddington is now seeking a pardon from the president of the United States, who commented on it last week from the Oval Office, more or less saying, I mean, how can you not know about it? I mean, it's on television everywhere, and everyone is talking about it. So, which also begs, you know, the question and concerns of, well, how do you move the trial to another location? Because I'm going to assume a majority of people out there have one opinion or another on this story. Let's find out what else is going on this afternoon and check in with Captain Jack. Take it away.
1: Well, thank you so much there, Ryan, as we currently have 83 degrees here in Reno, and here's what's trending. The FBI is offering a reward of $25,000 for information related to a 2016 murder in Carson City. They say they continue to investigate who is responsible for the murder of Malik Robertson. Washoe Tribal Police were called to a residence on Wielocki Street in Carson City on the Washoe Tribe Carson Colony on March 18, 2016. Responding officers found Robertson near the entrance to a trailer where he had sustained fatal gunshot wounds. Anyone with information on his murder is asked to call their local police department. Families of 9/11 victims are calling for the U.S. government to pursue justice and accountability from Saudi Arabia for the country's alleged role in the attack.
11: A group gathered on Tuesday afternoon outside of the Saudi consulate building in New York City.
15: It should be very

0: a casino as you get onto I-80. 580 South continuing to be a mess as well in both directions, with some significant delays between Mill Street and South Meadows Parkway as crews are continuing to work a crash near East Moana. 395 North heading up into the North Valley is continuing to be backed up all the way through Panther, as it does also look like NHP is reporting an accident on 395 North just right north past of Clear Acre Lane. So any hopes of that traffic clearing up looks like they can be put on hold as crews will be getting that accident worked. And then, once again, I-80 eastbound between Clark and Lockwood, well, that hasn't gotten any better as you will continue to see delays in between those eight areas throughout the evening.
1: I am Chief Meteorologist Jeff Thompson in the Colo 8 First Alert Weather Center, watching the wind and the fire danger for the end of the week, but between now and then, the heat. 57 overnight in Reno, partly cloudy, and 47 at the lake. Tahoe 84 on Wednesday into the low 90s in Reno.
0: 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It's 71 degrees in Incline Village, 71 in Tahoe City, and 83 degrees here in Reno. 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
1: Look around. 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This is our shared heritage. 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But our wildlife is disappearing, and when they're gone, we all pay the price. 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
3: Glad to have you out there this afternoon, and thanks to everyone that stopped by Senior Fest earlier today. It really was a pleasure to meet Ed and Carl, and the Ohio State fan from Warren, Ohio. It was a good time this morning, so thanks to everybody that attended. And kudos once again to Senior Spectrum News Magazine for doing such a good job presenting that along with all of their sponsors over at the Reno Town Mall. 852-TALK, 800-564-KKOH. You can stream us at kkoh.com, a mobile app too for Android and iPhone. And now an update when it comes to Russia and Ukraine. I almost feel like just doing it in the style of the weatherman from Family Guy and just say, they're still fighting, because I'm not really sure. I mean, yes, there's updates, but you've got a guy who is delirious, a delirious dictator, who is envisioning present-day Russia looking like a past version of it. He wants those territories back. President saying today that he had a very nice conversation. Apparently, according to the White House, they spoke for about an hour today following the visits of Witkoff and Kushner. They were in both Moscow and Kiev recently, exchanging views between the presidents today. And, of course, the president wants to see this get wrapped up. Donald Trump clearly emphasized the desirability of bringing the conflict to an end as soon as possible, which would immediately open up prospects, impressive and far-reaching ones at that, for the full restoration of relations between the U.S. and Russia. Of course, they're talking about trade and economic ties in a country that's really not moving much on that front line. That's some 800 miles long. I read one expert today that said that at the pace they're at now, because they're really not making any progress, they wouldn't actually achieve success in terms of the Donetsk region until maybe 2032 if they keep at the pace they are now. And what's funny, not funny, but I guess ironic, is, yes, they have this discussion and, yeah, you know, we need to work this out. We need to get this done. All the while, this morning, it is Russia killing three, wounding 16 others. They were willing to pause operations so that the special envoy could make its way through the region and have those good conversations. I told you last week, school started on Tuesday. They went after those people then because they want to make average, ordinary daily life in Ukraine as difficult as possible. And they went after a lot of different targets today, including schools and churches and other places where you're going to find civilians to ratchet up their attack on Ukraine. Remember, they continue to talk about that winter offensive. Hard to see what that is going to look like as they continue to lose thousands every month in their military ranks. So, we will keep you updated on that. go with a little lighter topic here as the Ryan Nutter Show moves along, because I saw this story today, and I thought to myself just how great this medicine is. It's not over-the-counter. You don't have to go to a doctor and get a script. You don't need a special injection. You just need to laugh. Let me explain. So this study is around those with chronic respiratory diseases, which, by the way, affects some 35 million Americans around this beautiful country. And those that have COPD specifically, well, at every possible turn, you could be dealing with, you know, shortness of breath from the most simple daily activities, walking, bathing, dressing. You know, it's like you're breathing through a straw is how I see it described in this article. You got a lack of energy, you're tired. So there's this study out of Turkey. This is what they did. They took 63 people at this specific hospital that were dealing with varying degrees of COPD, okay? They were randomly split into three groups. One did pursed-lipped breathing exercises, which is an established technique for those that have COPD, while another did laughter therapy, and the final group, no therapy. The pursed-lipped breathing entails people breathing in through their nose, out through their puckered lips, so that the exhale is longer, keeps the airways open, releases air trapped in the lungs. The laughter therapy involved exercises like rhythmic clapping with vocal sounds, playing laughter exercises such as mimicking a motorcycle starting or a lion's roar, things like that. Participants did these exercises 30 minutes three times a week over the course of 2 months, and researchers found both exercises helped patients breathe easier. And the benefits lasted a month after the program ended. Patients who did the exercises were also in better overall health, but still needed the same amount of care. One of the authors says, laughter may exercise the breathing muscles, promote deeper exhalation, and trigger the release of endorphins, offering both physical and emotional relief. Laughter therapy aims to evoke the effects of genuine laughter in the body. However, the mechanisms behind laughter therapy in COPD remain poorly understood, and more comprehensive research is needed. So I'm not saying put down the medicine. I'm not saying don't go to your doctor's appointments if you have COPD. What I am saying, though, is find maybe, you know, trying some of these exercises and or, I don't know, if you have the ability to laugh without it being a problem for you, you know, find a stand-up comic you like. Find something that's going to make you laugh and smile. You know, to mimic all of the things that this story talked about in terms of exhaling and the breathing. I thought that was great. I'm learning. Sometimes I'm slow and late to the party. I think what I'm gathering here is if you have something of value, you do not want it to be stored in any property in the country of France. Last year, remember those knuckleheads that took the crown jewels? Remember that? Millions. Didn't they scale up a building? They were in some type of a cherry picker something. They finagled their way into the building. Well, now, apparently, Renoir paintings have been stolen from a museum on the French Riviera. And apparently, these four paintings and this particular museum, this is like the hot spot in that town. What's odd to me in this story is the last known residence of Renoir. He passed in 1919, and they decided, hey, his house will now become the museum. And my thought is, okay, that's fine, but unless you've got like armed machine gun guards and security 24/7, like top-notch stuff, are you just like closing it up each night like you would your storage unit? Because it is mind-boggling to me that you would have millions and millions of dollars worth of these paintings in this home, and look what happens. They get through a chain-linked fence. I guess one of the paintings was dropped in the hurry of getting away from the scene before authorities arrived, but nonetheless, and here's the other thing that always surprises me when these guys pull this off, is who's going to fence this? That is by far one of the One of the biggest things that planet Earth has, these valuable paintings, right? Pick the most valuable things in the world. Do you think someone is going to try and fence that for you? Do you think someone is going to be willing to stick their neck out and be like, oh, yeah, I know a guy like Frank Reynolds. I know a guy, yeah, and you fence this stuff. It's mind-blowing to me. Right now, traffic and weather together time. Let's get an update from Captain Jack.
4: Well, thank you so much there, Ryan. And the Northern Nevada commute clearing up a bit in some parts, starting with 580 South, which is finally starting to clear up quite nicely, with just some slight spots of slow going in both directions between Plum and South McCarran, but nothing that should cause you any major delays, as crews have, for the most part, got that crash on near East Moana Lane cleared up. 395 North, however, hasn't gotten any better, as you can still expect some pretty major delays heading up to the North Valleys from about North McCarran Boulevard through the Panther Valley area, as there is still that accident just above Clear Acre Lane that crews are working on, continuing to make that traffic worse. I-80 eastbound between Clark and Lockwood continuing to see delays through the evening, as that hasn't gotten any better at this time. And finally, North McCarran Boulevard still seeing those slow goings in both directions between Pyramid Way and the freeway, but everything else looking quite good on a Tuesday evening commute.
5: I am Chief Meteorologist Jeff Thompson in the Colo 8 First Alert Weather Center, watching the wind and the fire danger for the end of the week, but between now and then, heat. 57 overnight in Reno, partly cloudy and 47 at the lake. Tahoe 84 on Wednesday into the low 90s in Reno.
4: Thank you so much, Jeff. 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It's 84 degrees in Dayton, 83 degrees in Fallon, and 82 here at KOH Radio Center. From the KOH Right Now Traffic Center, I'm Jack Sabin.
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3: And finally tonight, looks like Ukraine wants to get rid of their ban on pornography. You see, there's a lot of tax dollars, according to some in the finance department in Ukraine, that can be used for their current war efforts as Russia continues to try and take over. Lawmakers seek to bring a large online adult industry into the tax system. According to an opposition lawmaker who chairs the Parliament's Finance Committee, estimates legalization could generate as much as $25 million a year, that according to the Wall Street Journal, which he says could finance up to about 30,000 drones. And it's the sum of money is kind of a drop in the bucket, $25 million. Versus an annual defense requirement of $120 billion. So we'll see what they do. However, supporters argue the industry is already generating taxable income while operating under laws that expose creators to criminal prosecution. Imagine celebrating your 40-year wedding anniversary, and that is no easy feat. So congratulations to anyone that reaches that milestone. And imagine not only are you celebrating 40 years with the love of your life, but you're also retiring. You're 63 years of age. You put in some good, honest work for good, honest pay, only to die at the hands of 10 feral hogs. I want to introduce you to Roger Gregory Cummings. He collided with a pack of feral pigs late Wednesday night last week outside of Oklahoma City. He swerved into a ditch and collided with a fence, according to a local publication, citing a collision report. As the driver attempted to steer his car to get out of the predicament, it continued to roll along the fence. He was thrown from his vehicle, and the car rolled over on its side before it came to a complete stop and crushed him underneath. Imagine that. Mr. Cummings, you should have been wearing your seatbelt. He was pronounced dead at the scene. He had just celebrated with his wife, Sonia, retirement from the Marlowe Lumber Company, where he had worked for over 40 decades, retiring back in June. And that is where we will leave it for today. Have a great night. Be safe wherever life takes you. For Captain Jack, I am Ryan Nutter, reminding you that comparison is the theft of joy. The smartest man on the radio, Mark Levin, is coming up next, and I will talk to you tomorrow.
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28: From ABC News, I'm Dave Packer. Key primaries in New Hampshire tonight. ABC News projects former U.S. Senator John Sununu will win the Republican primary for U.S. Senate. Sununu running down his wish list for reform.
29: Let's start with term limits. No more career politicians.
28: Other projected winners in the Granite State tonight. Congressman Chris Pappas wins the Democratic primary for U.S. Senate. And incumbent Governor Kelly Ayotte wins the Republican primary for governor. A Florida family says they had to rely on themselves to recover the bodies of four relatives killed at sea in a plane crash off the Bahamas early Monday. ABC's Gio Benitez.
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31: Bring them home.
30: Family members racing out in their own boats and sending out a desperate plea.
31: We're asking for everyone out there to please help, whether it's by plane, by boat, any signs that you've noticed.
30: Hours later, the family releasing a statement saying they had recovered all four family members' bodies themselves, writing, "Our relatives had to bring them aboard their own vessels."
28: Canada's tariffs on a slew of U.S. imports began today. The tariffs in response to ones imposed by President Trump. Canadian Prime Minister Mark Carney said Canada had to pivot so Canadian workers can be protected.
32: That pivot will come at a cost. There's always a cost to action, but it doesn't come close to the cost of standing still. This is about who we are as Canadians. It's about our livelihoods and the country we leave to our kids.
28: A manhunt in France after another museum heist, this time a handful of Renoir paintings. ABC's Tom-Sophie Borridge.
33: According to the local mayor, the local municipal police were on the scene within 5 minutes of the robbery beginning. And it's believed that that led, when the robbers tried to flee through the gardens of the museum, that led them to drop two of those Renoir paintings. They still got away with the two others.
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34: There's a version of Nevada that doesn't show up in the photos. The Sierra Nevada at your back. The valley floor opening wide ahead. The basin that surprises you when you crest a hill you weren't expecting. 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That's the Nevada the Tacoma was made for. And the Tundra too. At Campani Carson City Toyota, we know the people who drive these trucks aren't just commuting. They're hauling, exploring, working land that means something, driving roads that don't have names on any map, getting out to places most people don't even know exist, living a version of Nevada that's completely their own. We've been part of this community for over 30 years, and when you're ready to find a truck that fits the life you're actually living in Northern Nevada, not the one on a brochure, we want to be the place you find it. 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
3: KOH News, time 6:03. It's 81 degrees here in Reno. I'm Jack Sabin, and here's what's trending. Jose Silverio arrested following a months-long investigation into drug trafficking activity in the area of El Rancho Drive and Sun Valley Boulevard.
4: During the stop, detectives recovered approximately 4 pounds of methamphetamine and 56.89 grams of heroin from inside the vehicle. Silverio, who was the driver of the vehicle, was taken into custody at the scene without incident.
3: Reno PD's Hunter Mercurio, in total, officers seized 6 pounds of methamphetamine, 56.89 grams of heroin, and 16.21 grams of cocaine. Americans need to get outside more to better their health.
5: The American Nature and Health Surveillance talked to more than 3,000 people and found 45% of them reported spending under 2 hours a week in nature. That number was just 25% back in 2016. Dr. Jay Maddock with Texas A&M University thinks the drop in time spent outdoors over the last decade correlates to an increase in cell phone use and delivery services.
6: Nature really is all around us, and we see benefits just 10 minutes a day. It can reset our attention, improve our mood.
5: A separate study shows spending 2 hours a week in nature can make a huge difference for mental and physical health. I'm Scott Pringle.
3: The Washoe County Board of Commissioners has ratified a declaration of emergency over the Hawk Fire. County Manager Kate Thomas declared a state of emergency on August 22nd to ensure the rapid mobilization of resources in response to the fire. The declaration will remain in effect until the county manager or the board determines the emergency no longer exists or that the threat has passed. And right now, time for traffic and weather together here on News Talk 780 KOH. One more time around the block on a Tuesday with yours truly, as a Northern Nevada commute has cleared up quite nicely. 395 North heading up to the North Valleys is still backed up through Panther Valley, with that accident on Clear Acre Lane playing into all that slowdown. I-80 eastbound between Clark and Lockwood continues to see delays all the way through these evening hours. And finally, North McCarran as well, still seeing delays in both directions between Pyramid Way and the freeway, but everything else looking really good for a Tuesday evening drive home.
7: Hi, I'm Chief Meteorologist Jeff Thompson in the Colo 8 First Alert Weather Center. More clouds overnight and intermittent clouds over the next couple of days. Look for a low of 57, and then we've got some heat in the forecast. 91 in Reno on Wednesday, 93 on Thursday.
3: Thank you, Jeff. It's 81 degrees here in Reno. Our next update at 7 with ABC News. I'm Jack Sabin with News Talk 780 KOH. 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
8: He's here. He's here. Now, broadcasting from the underground command post, deep in the bowels of a hidden bunker, somewhere under the brick and steel of a nondescript building, we've once again made contact with our leader, Mark Levin.

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0: Mark doesn't suffer fools well. So, if you're a fool, don't call 877-381-3811.
3: Washington Examiner. Got a guy, Con Carroll, who's in charge, I think, of the opinion page. He's really done grave damage to it, as far as I'm concerned. But there are some good columnists left, and they're usually the ones that same with the editor. Here, Byron York, Trump and his voters. This is very important. A new analysis in the Wall Street Journal offers striking evidence that for all his problems, President Trump has delivered economic benefits to the voters whose support was the foundation of his victory in 2024. The synopsis of the story is Americans without college degrees are having one of the best job markets in years. Unemployment among younger workers who didn't go to college has rarely been lower in recent decades. It is the opposite story for college grads. The article was based on work done by a think tank called the Burning Glass Institute. Analysts found that, analysts found that the, quote, the unemployment rate for workers aged 22 to 34 who never graduated from college is at one of the lowest points unemployment is in the last 20 years. Meanwhile, workers with a bachelor's degree or higher are experiencing greater and difficulty getting a good job, just as job hunters without degrees are having one of their best runs. Those with college education are having one of their worst, according to the report. In the past, analysts noted the trends for the two groups, degree to non-degree, tended to move in the same direction at the same time. Now they have diverged, and the non-degreed improving and the degreed encountering problems. It's not that those with college degrees are suddenly at a huge disadvantage compared to those without. A degree still means something. The Wall Street Journal notes that for those workers between ages 25 and 54 who have a college degree, the unemployment rate averaged 2.7% in the last year. I mean, that's basically non-existent. For those with some college degree, but no, with some college but no degree, it was 3.6%. And for those with no college at all, they're talking about ages 25, I think it was, to 54. Those with no college at all, it was 4.7%. So the story is not that having no degree is better than having a degree. The story is that the economic circumstances of non-degreed workers are improving faster than those with degrees. A key part of Trump's rise and hold on power has been the support of voters who do not have college degrees. Trump's success has prompted hundreds of stories on the educational divide in politics, how educational status increasingly determines one's politics. The bottom line of all those stories is that those without degrees support Trump, those with degrees support Trump's opponents. He talks about the exit polls, and he goes on. Of course, it's not simple. Behind the numbers, there is profound economic and social dislocation, he writes. On the other

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14: Driving while...

0: Half of them? Not even 10%. It's 35 or 40. And listen, it's the way states draw districts. I'm in Texas. We like our Republican districts, and we like them hard Republican. We do have a few Democrat districts, as we say in Texas. We have Democrats. We just don't let them run the place. And so the Democrat districts are pretty hardcore Democrat, too. And that's, you know, from blue states like California to red states like Texas, that's kind of the way it goes. But across the landscape of America, there are about 35 or 40 districts that are kind of a toss-up. One, hard to know how those might go. So a handful of those candidates are going to get some podium time so that people can know who they are, because they don't tend to be huge names, and so we'll see how that all goes. 7 o'clock hour, America First, trade policy, school choice, parental rights, cultural issues, including sports. Mm-hmm. 8 o'clock hour, public safety and victims' families, no tax on Social Security, Trump RX, the ban on congressional stock trading. And then, by the time we get to 9 o'clock Eastern, time for Vice President Vance. Now, somewhere in there, you're going to get some Trump. At some point, perhaps several times, I don't know, he may just be lurking backstage and have just a little extra thought or two after each segment. But when we get to night number two, that will be keynoted at the end there by at 9 o'clock by President Trump. The path to him begins at 4. This is Thursday night now. Families benefiting from no tax on tips, overtime, and Social Security. Anti-corruption, the Capitol Hill trading ban, school choice. 5 o'clock, American Dream, small business stories. 6 o'clock, candidate showcase. I think that's where you're going to get some Ken Paxton, some Byron Donalds. 7 o'clock hour Eastern time on Thursday, prescription and drug costs, congressional reform, border talk. And we're going to get to some 9/11 25th anniversary remembrances, and in there somewhere will certainly also be some remembrance of Charlie Kirk, because September 10th, can you believe it, 1 year since he was assassinated. 8 o'clock hour, MAHA, sharp contrast with the Democrats, working class focus, trade, energy, tax relief, and then President Trump hits the stage at 9. So, and who knows when we're getting out of there. It's going to be great. And listen, if you want to keep track of some of what I'm doing, Mark Davis Show on Instagram, TikTok, Facebook, and follow me on Twitter at Mark Davis, M-A-R-K Davis. I'll be shooting video stuff up there. And the actual show that I do on 660 AM, The Answer, is 7 to 10 Central Time. And you can stream that thing live if you want to at 660amtheanswer.com. Okay, so speaking of the 9/11 remembrance, let's do a little bit of that before. Let's absolutely do that before we go wallowing into the whole Lindsey Clancy stuff. Thank God for that one holdout juror. We'll get to that here in a second. First couple of cuts I want to do. I don't think I'd seen this before. This is cut number one. This is President Trump. Is he 55? He's 55 here. He's 80 right now. So, yep. And it's just after 9/11. This is President Trump, as we all were doing, reacting to what we had just seen. Of course, any old clip you see of Trump, Trump hanging out with Oprah, Trump on a talk show, Trump doing this, Trump being interviewed, you know, in the 90s or the aughts or anything like that, you see it through the lens of him having been president and in our lives so distinctly for the last decade. So get a load of this, of President Trump literally right after 9/11 and happened, cut number one.
1: I've seen two huge 110-story buildings that are reduced to rubble, thousands and thousands of lives. I just got to see something that I've never seen before. I have hundreds of men inside working right now, and we're bringing down another 125 in a little while, and they've never done work like this before. Certainly, it's a tough situation, but you can't give up hope, because there's always hope. I mean, the five men, I'm sure they're families thought that they probably were gone, and now they walk in the door. A couple of them walked away after they were dug out. So there probably are some more people in there, and therefore you can't give up hope.
2: You've had an impact on the skyline of New York. What is it like as you see it now?
1: It's like a whole different skyline. It's like a whole different city and world. I cannot believe the sight of Lower Manhattan without the World Trade Center.
0: President Trump there on the actual occasion of 9/11, and we're going to have a lot of opportunities to go. And it's funny, I was

0: planet. That's the bottom line.
1: Yeah, no, and I would agree, William, and I do appreciate the call. You know, somebody texted in on that text line and said it was funny when I heard that it was basically 11-1. The guy said, I thought that it was 11-1, and the 11 jurors thought that Lindsey Clancy was guilty. And there was one juror that was holding out and saying that she was, not guilty. And I will admit, I thought that was the same thing. I thought it was the same thing. There's no way that an entire jury of, 12 people would say, oh, no, she was not guilty by reason of insanity. And only one person would be saying, nope, can't say that. So, this is a story, and certainly it has polarized America. But there are people out there that will swear up and down, not only that she is not guilty, but they also swear that the husband actually did the crime. Now, what's crazy about that, and this is where the conspiracy theories come in and all of that, but what's crazy about that is if that was the case, well, then why wouldn't Lindsey Clancy's attorneys and Lindsey Clancy herself come out and say, oh, yeah, no, actually, the husband did it, instead of blaming the drugs. So there is a certain irrational nature that is happening with the folks that are supporting Lindsey Clancy. And so, and I did say this last night, and I don't want to be overdramatic, but I fear that if she gets away with this, then we are going to start seeing more of these types of cases. We already saw one in Williams, the town of, I don't know if it was Chicago. I know that it was Illinois, where a woman who was very active in the Lindsey Clancy chat rooms and all of that, where she actually, unfortunately and horrifically, killed her baby. And as I mentioned last night, there was a story back in June in the state of New York, where four kids were killed by a mother and her mother. Teaming up to do that horrific crime. And so I'm worried. And as I said last night, I worry that if this woman, ultimately does not spend the rest of her life in prison, then we're going to see more of these kinds of episodes. And that is what worries me, especially when you start looking at how bizarre social media has become. And again, I appreciate the call. The phone number again is 866-90-RED-EYE. Robert is in Connecticut. Hey, Robert, thanks for calling in. Go ahead.
2: Oh, yes, thank you. Talking about that last caller, they say it shouldn't be talking about the word guilty. They should be talking about the word guillotine.
1: Right.
2: But then here's another, this wasn't the reason why I called, but then if you're like a 5-year-old kid, boy or girl, and your mother, or say 8-year-old kid, and they see, hey, Bob's, this thinks this is okay. That's going to make that little kid feel uncomfortable.
1: Yeah. Yeah, actually, you bring up a good point. If you hear mom and dad talking about this, and mom is, saying, oh, she's, she's innocent, or she shouldn't go to prison, or whatever it is, and the kids hear that, I mean, yeah, I would be a little worried if I was a child and that was my mom's take. Although, I think that any reasonable parent tries to shield their kids from this kind of a story until they're old enough to process the whole thing. But yeah, you do bring up a great point, and I do appreciate the call. It's Red Eye Radio, 615-737-9986. My text line is absolutely blowing up on this story. I do want to move on and talk about, but if you want to talk about Lindsey Clancy, go ahead and call up if you'd like to. But I do want to move on to this other story, Mamdani and the 9/11 ceremony that is going to be happening later on this week. There is a controversy, I know that you know about it, where Zoran Mamdani, New York mayor, of course, everybody knows old Zoran. And he now has decided, every year, you folks know, that there is a reading of the names of those lost on 9/11 at Ground Zero. The families and the friends, political dignitaries, everybody shows up to this event on 9/11 down there at Ground Zero. In the past, mayors have shown up, and which is all fine, well, and good. Well, this year, It is Mayor Zoran Mamdani.

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10: It's 15 till. You're with America in the Morning. New Hampshire held a contested primary for the United States Senate Tuesday. Former Senator John Sununu fought off a challenge from Scott Brown, a one-time former senator from Massachusetts who later became a New Hampshire resident, to win the GOP primary. Sununu will face current Congressman Chris Pappas, who easily defeated Democrat Socialist Carisha Manzur. That Senate seat is being vacated by the retiring Democrat Gene Shaheen. Republican Governor Kelly Ayotte defeated two challengers Tuesday, setting up a race against Democrat Cindy Warmington in the general election. Today, voters in Rhode Island will head to the polls for the Ocean State primary, where voters will choose nominees for a full slate of federal, state, and local offices. Power is out on two Hawaiian islands after the outer bands of Hurricane Lowell took down trees and severe rains are leaving behind flooding. Correspondent Julie Walker reports that fears of a direct strike on the island chain was averted.
11: Damaging winds and heavy rains from Hurricane Lowell are pelting Hawaii's western islands. The storm center is passing west of the islands early Tuesday and moving away, but there's still several threats, says Eric Blake with the National Hurricane Center.
12: We want to emphasize that across Kauai County and portions of Big Island, the additional rainfall could produce significant flash flooding and mudslides.
11: The islands of Kauai and Niihau are under a hurricane warning, and Oahu, the state's most populated island with close to a million residents, is under a tropical storm warning.
12: There could definitely be life-threatening surf and rip currents during the next few days across many of the Hawaiian islands.
11: Those same conditions exist along the Southern California coast as the remnants of Marie, once a hurricane, then a tropical storm, dissipate. I'm Julie Walker.
10: All four members of the same family killed when their small plane crashed heading from the Bahamas to Florida. Lisa Dwyer has that story.
13: After putting out a plea for help finding a small plane that went missing off the Bahamas Monday, a family member now says all four relatives aboard the plane are dead and that family members were searching by boats when they found the bodies. The plane carrying Sylvia LaRue's uncle went missing after departing Great Harbor Cay in the Bahamas for the Miami area. The family contacted authorities after seeing that their text messages were not being delivered when the plane did not land when it was scheduled. LaRue says her 80-year-old uncle, Mario Lamar, had more than 40 years of experience as a pilot and routinely flew to the Bahamas where he had a second home. Also killed were his wife and two of their grandchildren. I'm Lisa Dwyer.
10: It's happened again in France. Correspondent Charles de Ledesma reports that a museum in the French Riviera was the victim of a massive art theft just a year after the Louvre Museum in Paris was robbed of its crowned jewels.
14: A local mayor on the Riviera, Brian Masson, says the thieves were well-equipped and entered the Renoir Museum in Cagnes-sur-Mer through the garden. They sliced through a fence and cut the clip securing the artwork frames. The museum's alarm went off at 5:48 a.m. local time Tuesday, with police arriving just 5 minutes later. Their swift arrival forced the burglars to flee, leaving two paintings behind. Two works, Portrait of Madame Colonna Romano and Young Woman at the Well, are still missing. Authorities haven't provided the names of the other two paintings. The theft comes after the spectacular heist of crown jewels at the Louvre Museum in Paris last year. I'm Charles de Ledesma.
10: Well, the FCC has cut a bunch of phone companies off for failing to follow anti-robocall rules. The new old tech guy, Chuck Palm, has that story.
1: You probably get dozens of robocalls every month, but like most people, you don't expect anybody to do anything about it. Well, that's about to change. The FCC has just cut 14 phone companies off of the American network. Last week, the commission pulled them out of the robocall mitigation database. And if you're not in it, you're not carrying calls in this country. Every other carrier had 2 days to stop taking their traffic. Nobody got ambushed. All 14 had been ordered to fix their filings and show cause why they should stay. They just didn't bother to answer. That database is where a carrier certifies that they're running caller ID authentication, and that's the system that's supposed to prove that the number on your screen is really the one calling you. These companies couldn't keep the paperwork current. The axe fell on the same day. Chairman Brendan Carr proposed a robocall scorecard. That's a public grade on your phone company and how well it blocks these calls. A big banking survey this month found that more than 2 in 5 Americans have run into a scam powered by artificial intelligence, and 7% of those lost money. But there is light at the end of the tunnel. 47% don't trust a fraud alert until they hang up and call the bank on a number that they already know. That's not paranoia, that's just good security. Follow the new old tech guy on X, at Chuck Palm.
10: 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Your money, your move. Here's Robert Workman.
6: The NFL regular season kicks off tonight with a Super Bowl rematch between the Patriots and the Seahawks in Seattle. That's season number 107, if you're keeping score at home. College football polls after week one, Ohio State is still a solid, if not unanimous, number one. The Buckeyes got 46 of 69 first place votes in the AP, and 50 of 74 coaches agree. Michigan fell from 16th all the way out of the AP top 25 after the Wolverines' controversial win over Western Michigan. The Mid-American Conference has asked the NCAA to overturn the result, and the NCAA itself is issuing new guidance on timing protocols. Baseball Tuesday, the Dodgers down the Reds 3-2 for their 6th win in a row. Angels ripped the Red Sox 6-1. Boston had won 5 straight. Padres got 4 in the 8th to beat the Nationals 5-4. DC has dropped its last 6, and this was their record-setting 38th blown save of the season. Brewers rallied past the Cubs in 10. The Diamondbacks slithered past the Royals in 11 innings, all of the scoring coming from the 8th inning on. Corbin Burns made the start for Arizona 15 months after Tommy John surgery. Yankees topped the Rockies. Aaron Judge hitless in his first game back since May because of a broken rib.
15: I was excited that the wait is over, and excited to play back in front of these fans, the best fans in the game, and they were on their feet from the jump, which is pretty cool and special.
6: Rays belted 4 homers in a romp over the Braves. Junior Caminero hit number 39. Astros put 3 balls in orbit in their win over the Phillies. That's Wednesday Sports.
10: Thank you, sir. Now 7 till. Captain's Log, 60 years ago. A look back on a milestone of one of television's most famous shows. After these messages.
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10: It's 5 till. America in the Morning continues. Will 2027 be Jimmy Kimmel's swan song? A report in the New York Post says that the host of Jimmy Kimmel Live on ABC will end his show next year after a 25-year run. However, ABC is pushing back on that. The network swiftly responded with an ABC Entertainment spokesperson telling USA Today, quote, "This information is inaccurate. Any reports about the future of the show at this point are purely speculative." Kimmel, who has had numerous spats with President Trump, is slated to return from his summer vacation for the fall late-night TV season. Well, if you remember the days when you could drop off and pick up your loved ones at the airport gate, you may get to experience that again. Correspondent Ed Donahue reports on something new for people dropping off someone at the airport.
26: Some airport gates will be open again to people who don't have plane tickets. The program is called Gateside by TSA PreCheck, and it revives a tradition that went away after 9/11. Eligible TSA PreCheck members without plane tickets can pass through security and enter the gates. It gives people some extra time to see a friend or loved one before their flight takes off. It's free, but people must apply online 1 to 3 days before their planned visit and receive approval. The program is available for now at 13 airports, including Los Angeles International, Dallas-Fort Worth International, Harry Reid International in Las Vegas, and Salt Lake City International Airport. Ed Donahue, Washington.
10: It was 60 years ago today that they boldly went where no television show went before. Entertainment reporter Kevin Carr looks back at the history of Star Trek.
27: 60 years ago this week, television took its first step towards the final frontier. Star Trek premiered on September 8, 1966, breaking new ground in the genre and elevating science fiction beyond pulpy children's shows. It featured an interracial cast with a Japanese helmsman, a black communications officer, and in season two, a Russian navigator.
28: I know this saying. It was invented in Russia.
27: Even before it premiered, creator Gene Roddenberry cast a woman as the first officer in the original pilot.
29: What are we running here? A cadet ship number one? Are we ready or not?
30: All decks are ready, sir.
27: Later, the original pilot was edited into the two-part episode, The Menagerie.
31: Spock received a transmission from the starbase. A message from the former commander of the Enterprise fleet, Captain Pike.
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10: 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I'm John Trout. 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
9: I'm Sherry Preston. More details are emerging about the Amazon cargo plane crash in Miami that left 5 people dead. The NTSB will be interviewing both the pilots today, says ABC's Victor Okendo.
11: One pilot escaped the burning wreckage. First responders then pulling the second pilot out of the cockpit windshield.
12: He mentioned something like, oh, my career's over.
11: Abraham Altamar telling ABC News he was there and lent his phone to one of the pilots so he could call his wife.
12: He was saying like, hey, yes, I'm good. Tell my mom that, yes, I was in the accident, but I'm already out of the plane. I'm all right.
11: The Boeing 767 crashed around 2 p.m. Sunday.
9: The plane making a fast, unstable landing as the pilots, it appears, struggled to get the landing gear down on time. As the Middle East war goes on, oil trading is above $100 a barrel again this morning for the first time since July. And as the trade war goes on, the U.S. is now not just taxing, but banning certain products made in Canada. Here's ABC Chief White House Correspondent Mary Bruce.
13: The average price of a gallon of gas now $4.21. That's up $1.27 since the start of this conflict. And all of this comes as the president continues to escalate his trade war with Canada overnight, announcing the U.S. is banning certain Canadian goods, including some alcohol, dairy products, and motorcycles, and subjecting more goods to his 50% tariffs, including some mattresses, furniture, and types of aluminum.
9: Hurricane Lowell done with Hawaii, leaving a lot of cleanup behind. ABC's Kenneth Whitworth on Kauai.
14: We saw cars bobbing in the storm surge as we hunkered down in our hotel. The sand pushed ashore by that surge, filling the hotel hallways, trapping vehicles in their tracks.
9: The streets that were flooded yesterday are now caked in mud. Transportation Security Administration considering letting those of you in TSA PreCheck bring water bottles through security once again as new technology is developed. You're listening to ABC News.
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15: KOH News time is 5:02. Here's the latest from the KOH News Center. I'm Don Marchand. A woman has been arrested on suspicion of impaired driving after a crash killed a motorcyclist in Carson City. Around 5:30 p.m. on August 30th, troopers with the Nevada Highway Patrol responded to that area for reports of a crash. They say the initial investigation found that a Ford pickup was headed west on U.S. 50 and failed to yield a right-of-way while turning left on Draco Way. At the same time, the motorcyclist was headed east on U.S. 50 in the right travel lane, entering or crossing the intersection with Draco Way when the collision occurred between the motorcycle and the pickup. NHP says the rider of the motorcycle, 54-year-old Christopher Edward Wade of Carson City, was pronounced dead at the scene. A woman has been arrested on 2 felony embezzlement charges after police say she embezzled funds from Douglas County school groups. 46-year-old Erin Miller was arrested on Tuesday, and her bail was set at $25,000 cash only. The Douglas County Sheriff's Office says the assurance of her arrest warrant was based on a month-long investigation into her financial activities during her time as a treasurer for parent booster clubs for Zephyr Cove Elementary School and George Whittell High School. Police say her alleged embezzlement activity began in July of 2020 and continued through November of 2025. She is now charged with stealing more than $100,000 from the Zephyr Cove Elementary School and more than $25,000 more from the George Whitell High School Booster Club. The Great Reno Balloon Race gets underway at Rancho San Rafael bright and early tomorrow morning. The main gate will open at 3:30 a.m. with parking available in lots near Sierra Street and McCarran Boulevard for cash donations of $10 tomorrow, $20 on Friday, and $25 on Saturday and Sunday. Tethered balloon rides will begin about 8 o'clock each morning in the park. Families in Northern Nevada can experience classical music, history, and theatrical storytelling brought to life this weekend in a free community performance. The Reno Phil is hosting a free family concert this Saturday, presenting Tchaikovsky Discovers America by Classic Kids Live. The afternoon kicks off with hands-on children activities at 3 o'clock, followed by the main concert at 4 p.m. Star Wars fans will get a chance to celebrate the franchise's 50th anniversary on the biggest movie screen possible. Matt Mattinson has the details.
6: IMAX announced both Star Wars Episode IV, A New Hope, and the new film Starfighter, starring Ryan Gosling, will get 70mm releases next year. That particular format has seen a massive surge in popularity following Christopher Nolan's The Odyssey. The re-release of the original Star Wars film will hit theaters on February 19th. Starfighter will premiere on May 28th, 50 years to the day after Star Wars debuted. I'm Matt Mattinson.
15: And in sports, the University of Nevada football team is 1-0 on the season after an impressive 49-14 beatdown of Western Kentucky this past Saturday at Mackey Stadium. The Pack will host the Montana State Bobcats this Saturday, and head coach Jeff Choate was asked how the team that he was the head coach of between 2016 and 2019 ended up on the Pack schedule this year.
16: There was Montana was the first one that I looked at, and you can print this, and if they deny it, they're lying. I wanted to play Montana. That's who I wanted to play for obvious reasons. They said they weren't interested, okay? So you start looking at it. Idaho State's an option. We're playing them next year. There were some teams on the East Coast that I really didn't feel like we wanted to travel to or bring them all the way out here and have them play more on a guarantee. And I knew that Montana State would travel really well.
15: Kickoff Saturday night is set for 7:30. Tickets can be purchased at NevadaWolfpack.com. That's the latest from the KOH News Center. I'm Don Marchand. Now time for a look at right now traffic on Reno's Morning News. Here's Kristen Snow.
17: Well, good morning and happy Wednesday. We made it to the middle of the work week. We do have some slowdown I-80 East in areas between East McCarran and Patrick. And a little bit of slowdown, State Route 439, that is USA Parkway in the southbound lane between 80 and Electric Avenue. Everything else is in the clear. Drive safely from the KOH Right Now Traffic Center.
18: Good morning, I'm KOH's Lindsay Matherly with your First Alert weather forecast. Temperatures are going to be heating up over the next couple of days. In fact, we're going to be back in the 90s, all the way to 92 degrees here in Reno this afternoon with mostly sunny skies. And winds today between 10 to 15 miles per hour, may have some gusts up to about 20 or 25. Tonight, overnight low of 64, and then tomorrow, you'll notice an increase in clouds along the temperatures. Our high tomorrow, 93 degrees, and we do have a chance for some showers, mainly across Mono, Mineral, and Lyon County.
19: Thank you, then. Snow 52 degrees. Minden, Gardnerville, Carson City checking in with 56 degrees up in the Comstock, Virginia City, 61. And we're holding 59 degrees here at KOH Radio Center. 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

0: 5:07 Reno's Morning News Plus for Wednesday, the 9th of September, underway. I'm Ross Mitchell, Don Marchand at the anchor editor's desk, Kristen Snow in the right now traffic center. John Sanchez tracking Wall Street, his first report at 23 past the hour. And a look at pre-market activity from Sanchez Got Capital Management. And in just a moment, we'll take a look back at some significant events that happened on this day in history and the people involved. But right now,
1: let's start with some good news.
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0: Well, train service between Sweden and Finland is back for the first time in 30 years. And it's not like the two countries were feuding. Apparently, there was just a lack of passengers. So why have a train if no one's going to ride it, right? And there was a technical issue, too, because both countries use a different type of track. It could be somewhat problematic, right? Imagine if every state here in this game used a different kind of track. Man, you'd never get anywhere. However, they fixed it. So now a railroad bridge lets trains from each country meet at the border. Officials from both countries are hoping that the restored route will boost business and tourism in the area. Here's a great story. Three middle school students in St. Ignatius, Montana, speaking of bridges, found a missing woman trapped beneath a bridge and immediately called 911. They're being called heroes. Here are River Smith, Javier Irving, Arnold Swaney, and the chief of police in the area, Jason Atchison.
5: We heard her saying, help, help me, call 911, please, I'm so cold.
6: Had to help her.
7: I think it's phenomenal because generally anybody, especially children, if they hear something that's unusual to them, and in a lot of cases they'll walk away, instead took action, they knew it was the right thing to do, called for help, it solved the missing person's case.
5: Feels really good because people know me as a hero. I did a good thing.
0: Yes, indeed. The three boys were walking into town when they heard someone crying out. Police say the woman had been stuck under the bridge for more than 24 hours and couldn't move. We're happy to report authorities got her to a hospital and the local police chief, and the boys likely saved her life. And finally, a dozen Labrador puppies. We've had puppies in our good news a lot lately. A dozen lab puppies from the same litter just got back together with their mom and dad to celebrate their first birthday last year. Vets expected the mom to have 6 or 7 puppies, but she ended up giving birth to 12. The puppies' owners have stayed connected, and some of the dogs still hang out on a regular basis. But for the birthday reunion, all 12 pups returned for a party together. They even had a dog-friendly cake and party favors to go around. There you have it, a roundup of good news this morning here on News Talk 780 KOH. And one more piece of good news. Yes, we have made it to Wednesday.

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21: This is not headline news. It's National When Pigs Fly Day. It's a day that celebrates what you say after the phrase, the Browns will make the playoffs. The NFL season begins tonight on NBC, so enjoy a beer and the wine of Chris Collinsworth's voice. The August jobs report came in stronger than expected. There was a surge in people getting hired to train AI to replace humans. And according to an English professor and mental health expert, a few minutes of actual reading per day can boost health, wealth, and longevity. Then again, not being able to read the news does wonders for your happiness. This is not headline news.
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1: Yeah, teddy or bear? 516 News Talk 780 KOH. 9th of September underway on this National Teddy Bear Day as we take a look back at some significant items that happened on this day in history. Let us go back 176 years ago to 1850. On this day, California became the 31st state in the Union. 70 years ago, 1956, Elvis Presley made the first of his three appearances on The Ed Sullivan Show. He sang Love Me Tender, Hound Dog, Don't Be Cruel, and Ready Teddy. He was shot from the waist up, by the way, so that his gyrating hips and other things didn't offend the television audience. By the way, 82.6% of the country tuned in to The Sullivan Show. According to the New York Times, when Elvis executes his bumps and grinds, it should be remembered by CBS that even a 12-year-old's curiosity might be overstimulated. Really, they wrote that? 61 years ago, 1965, Sandy Koufax pitched a perfect game at Dodger Stadium against the Chicago Cubs. 55 years ago, 1971, prisoners seized control of the maximum security Attica Correctional Facility near Buffalo, New York. And that began a siege that ended 4 days later in a disastrous raid where the cops killed 10 hostages and 39 inmates. Four other people also died during the rioting. 55 years ago, 1971, John Lennon's album, Imagine, was released. And it was 54 years ago, 1972, Fat Albert and the Cosby Kids premiered. It ran for 8 wholesome animated seasons. 44 years ago, 1982, Rush released their 9th album, Signals, featuring Subdivisions and New World Man. And it was 35 years ago, 1991, on this day, that Mike Tyson was indicted on rape charges. And 34 years ago, 1992, at MTV's 9th Annual Video Music Awards, Van Halen's Right Now won Best Video. During the show, Elton John sang The One, and then or later joined Guns N' Roses on November Rain. And it was 29 years ago, 1997, Burgess Meredith died of the Alzheimer's disease at age 88. He played Mickey in the first three Rocky movies, The Penguin on Batman, and Jack Lemmon's hilarious dad, Grandpa Gustafson, in Grumpy Old Men. There you have it, a roundup of significant items that happened on this day in history and the people involved. KOH News Time coming up on 8 Make 5.
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1: Now for some straightforward traffic as we check in with Kristen Snow in the KOH Right Now Traffic Center.
2: Well, we do our best. Good morning. NHP reporting a motorist assist eastbound 80 right now at Vista Boulevard. This is creating some additional delay and congestion eastbound between Sparks Boulevard and Patrick. All other area roads look great. Buckle up. Drive safe. From the KOH Right Now Traffic Center, I'm Kristen Snow.
3: I'm Cola Waits' Lindsay Matherly with your First Alert weather forecast. We've got some pretty warm temperatures over the next couple of days. Our high this afternoon, 92 degrees. Tomorrow's high, 93. You can expect mostly sunny skies here in Reno this afternoon. There will be an increase in clouds tomorrow and a slight chance for showers across parts of Mono, Mineral, and Lyon County. Otherwise, we're looking at some drier conditions for the end of the week and weekend. However, it is going to start to cool down this weekend with daytime highs back in the 70s.
1: 52, Minden, Gardnerville, Carson City holding on to 56 degrees. Cold Springs now with 53, and we're still looking at 59 degrees here at KOH Radio Center. 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
1: 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Here's Michael Kastner.
16: The Republican National Committee's first ever midterm convention gets underway later today in Dallas. President Trump, who is already set to deliver tonight's keynote speech, will also deliver the closing address on tomorrow's night two. Scott Kimbler with more.
17: Other speakers include Senators Ted Cruz and Rick Scott, along with many others seeking higher offices. There is no party business to conduct. As in a traditional convention, RNC website says the convention is a way of reflecting the contrast between Republican and Democrat candidates leading into the November midterms. I'm Scott Kimbler.
16: The U.S. Secret Service plans to use a fleet of high-tech drones to help provide security today and Thursday during the midterm convention in downtown Dallas. The agency has been using drones since the 2024 assassination attempt on then-candidate Trump in Pennsylvania. Another primary election day has come and gone in New Hampshire, where John Sununu won the Republican Senate nomination. Speaking to supporters Tuesday night, Sununu called for real reform in Washington.
4: To everyone who voted for a different candidate in the primary, those that didn't come out to vote, I'm asking you, join us. Reject the chaos in Washington. Give the Granite State a senator who'll put the people of New Hampshire first every single day.
16: Congressman Chris Pappas will win the Democratic Senate primary. Sununu and Pappas will face off in the midterms. Three jurors from the Lindsey Clancy murder trial have come forward to discuss what happened during deliberations. More from Tammy Trujillo.
5: The jury foreperson spoke with NBC 10 Boston, saying she raised concerns about a fellow juror's handling of reasonable doubt and said she became frustrated with the holdout.
7: He had reasonable doubt. He admitted he had reasonable doubt.
5: She said that even though the juror said he had reasonable doubt, he would not agree to a not guilty verdict.
16: I'm Michael Kastner.
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1: 5:24 as we check in with John Sanchez for a first look at pre-market activity on Wall Street. And this first report's always kind of like you get, when you got that letter from the university you applied to, and you're saying, should I open it? Did I get accepted? Did I not get accepted? That's what this report is like. Will he have good news or not? Okay. And happy wow. Wednesday, by the way.
41: I didn't know I was so influential on people's start of their day.
1: Sure. Well, you are for me anyway.
41: All right. Well, good. At least I got one fan. Happy Wednesday to you, my friend. All right. Well, we got selling already starting here. Down 401 right now, Ross, on the Dow futures. NASDAQ's declining by 200. The S&Ps are giving up 32. We got strength in oil. Here's one of the culprits again. $2.68 rise, $95.71 a barrel. Gold rising $4 at $4,443 an ounce. And the good news, bond market not budging, unchanged on the 10-year at a yield of 4.80%. All right, let's go back to yesterday. Finished down 628 on the Dow. So here we go. Already a 1,000-point decline in the last yesterday's session and in the pre-market today. NASDAQ lost 86. The S&P down 45. It's the same old thing. More missiles flew, ships hit, so on and so forth overnight as the escalating tensions in Iran pushing oil prices higher, fear of inflation, etc. Once again, we have no reports on the calendar, just like yesterday. So let me go to the movers. We'll start with Chime. Stock moving very nicely in the pre-market, up $2.89, an 8.94% gain to $35.20. They've agreed to acquire a longtime bank partner for $590 million. I'm not seeing who the longtime bank partner is, though. I apologize. I'm just looking at the story right now. It's a $590 million cash deal. Transaction expected to be accretive to earnings upon closing, but I'll have to dig into that one further. Strange, I left that name out. All right, let's go to Chewy. Down 9 cents, 0.39% loss to $23.18. They topped second quarter earnings of revenue expectation, provided a 2026 guidance above consensus. Meta strong in the pre-market, up $28.02, 4.5% rise to $641.58. The company debuted its Muse personal AI agent. And finally, Sunbelt Rentals, up $3.09, 4.46% gain to $72.41. They exceeded first quarter earnings and revenue expectation, raised their fiscal 27 revenue growth and adjusted EBITDA guidance. I'll see you in 30 minutes, Ross, with the overseas numbers from the office of Sanchez Gaunt Capital Management. I'm John Sanchez, Newstalk 780 KOH.
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1: 529, as we check right now traffic, here again is Kristen Snow on KOH.
12: Well, good morning. Still seeing a fair amount of traffic and backup with that motorist assist at Vista Boulevard. So eastbound 80 between Sparks Boulevard and Patrick, still very congested at this time. All northern Nevada roads, other than that, are looking fantastic. Drive carefully from the KOH. Right now, Traffic Center, I'm Kristen Snow.
13: Good morning. I'm KOH's Lindsay Matherly with your First Alert weather forecast. Temperatures are going to be heating up over the next couple of days. In fact, we're going to be back in the 90s, all the way to 92 degrees here in Reno this afternoon with mostly sunny skies. And winds today between 10 to 15 miles per hour, may have some gusts up to about 20 or 25. Tonight, overnight low of 64. And then tomorrow, you'll notice an increase in clouds along with temperatures. Our high tomorrow, 93 degrees. And we do have a chance for some showers, mainly across Mono, Mineral, and Lyon County.
1: And right now, we've got 56 degrees, Carson City, 59 here at KOH Radio Center. 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
4: ABC News, I'm Sherry Preston. Oil prices back up to about $100 a barrel as the U.S. and Iran trade attacks in the Middle East once again. ABC's Mary Bruce is at the White House.
5: The U.S. overnight hitting five Iranian oil tankers, saying the strikes are in response to Iran shooting at American warships. Iran then firing at a U.S. base in Jordan, which the U.S. says was ineffective. This war is now in its seventh month, and the president says Iran is being, quote, punished greatly, but Iran shows no signs of backing down.
4: NTSB investigators are set today to talk to the pilots of that Amazon cargo jet that raced past the end of the runway in Miami, hitting several cars. Five people were killed. Data from the plane's black boxes show a key braking system was not engaged. Hurricane Lowell leaving behind thousands of power outages and washed out roads in western Hawaii. Apple today is set to unveil its newest slate of iPhones in the first big event since John Ternus took over as CEO. Widely expected a foldable phone. This
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8: 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Here's the latest from the KOH News Center. I'm Don Marchand. The annual Best in the West Rib Cook-Off wrapped up in downtown Sparks on Monday, with the Best in the West top dogs being named. Fifth place in the competition went to Men Wielding Fire. Fourth place was Gitter Smoked. Third place was Porky Chicks. This year's runner-up for the Best in the West smoker was Butch's Smack Your Lips Barbecue, while Chicago Barbecue took home the top honors this year. This Friday, the city of Sparks will co-host two ceremonies to commemorate 25 years since the terrorist attacks on September 11, 2001 that killed nearly 3,000 people. Reno and Sparks will hold a 25th anniversary remembrance event about 5:30 in the morning at the Reno City Plaza, that is at 10 North Virginia Street. There will be proclamations, a remembrance honoring the victims, in addition to the Reno and Sparks Fire and Police Departments with their honor guards. The Water Lantern Festival is returning to the Sparks Marina on Saturday, September 19th, bringing together people for an evening of reflection, connection, and community. Tickets are available at waterlanternfestival.com. Attendees can personalize their own lantern before releasing it into the water at sunset. The festival is designed to offer a shared experience for families, couples, friends, groups, and individuals. The evening will also include live music, local food vendors, and activities for all ages, including yard games and a scavenger hunt. Historically low water levels didn't keep thousands from enjoying Labor Day on Lake Mead. Boaters say a culture of recreation on the lake keeps them coming back. Lake Mead is roughly 25 feet below what it was 2 years ago. Experts attribute the decline to drought, rising temperatures, and increased demands on the Colorado River. The Supreme Court won't hear Missouri's Republicans' emergency request to use a new congressional map for the midterm elections. On Tuesday, the High Court left in place a previous Missouri Supreme Court ruling that said the map could not be used while a ballot initiative that could veto the map moves forward. The new map would have eliminated one of the state's two Democratic-held seats. Multiple Iranian oil tankers have been struck by the U.S. after an attempted attack on a Navy warship. Multiple reports indicate the U.S. strikes occurred off Karg Island, the key oil hub located off of Iran's southern coast. Iran recently threatened that it would attack U.S. bases in the Middle East if the U.S. targeted Karg Island. We're getting a look inside the Lindsay Clancy jury deliberations. Clancy admitted to killing her three kids in 2013, but pleaded not guilty by reason of insanity, and a mistrial was declared after the jurors couldn't reach a unanimous decision. Three jurors confirmed to TV station NBC 10 in Boston that a not guilty by insanity verdict was torpedoed by one juror who refused to follow the instructions. You may soon be able to bring a bottle of water through the security checkpoint at airports. Claire McMichael gives us the details.
14: TSA is considering letting pre-check members take water bottles through security. Administrator David Cummins says this is due to the agency's 3D bag screening tech.
16: It does have the ability to detect whether that's water in the bottle or not. And so we are going to be considering how we might introduce the ability to keep your water bottles through a pre-check lane in the coming months.
14: Cummins reiterated,
16: it would just be for the vetted pre-check population, and it would be just water bottles.
14: Claire McMichael, ABC News.
8: In sports, the University of Nevada football team will look for a 2-0 start to the year this Saturday when they play host to the Montana State Bobcats at Mackey Stadium. Head coach Jeff Choate met with the media Monday and talked about the Bobcats' offense, led by quarterback Justin Lampson.
9: I think that how I would define them on offense, they are smart, they play within the system, and they do not make mistakes. Right? They don't beat themselves with penalties or turnovers, and Lampson does an awesome job of knowing when it is the right time for him to exit the pocket. He knows where the first down marker is. If he can get more, he'll get more. But he's going to keep the chains moving for him, and they're going to possess the ball. And that's a big part of what their style is on offense. And so really impressed with how that young man just operates what they do on offense at a really high level.
8: Kickoff Saturday is set for 7:30 in the evening. Tickets can be purchased at NevadaWolfpack.com. That's the latest from the KOH News Center. I'm Don Marchand. Time for a look at right now traffic on Reno's Morning News. Here is Kristen Snow.
12: Well, your travel I-80 eastbound just got better. We have now a traffic accident, I-80 east at Lockwood. So we still have that motorist assist at Vista that is eastbound, and also now a traffic accident at Lockwood. Everything else is looking pretty good. Drive carefully. From the KOH Right Now Traffic Center, I'm Kristen Snow.
13: I'm KOH's Lindsay Matherly with your First Alert weather forecast. We've got some pretty warm temperatures over the next couple of days. Our high this afternoon, 92 degrees. Tomorrow's high, 93. You can expect mostly sunny skies here in Reno this afternoon. There will be an increase in clouds tomorrow and a slight chance for showers across parts of Mono, Mineral, and Lyon County. Otherwise, we're looking at some drier conditions for the end of the week and weekend. However, it is going to start to cool down this weekend with daytime highs back in the 70s.
1: Thank you. Linz now 52 degrees. Minden, Gardnerville, Carson City checking in with 56 degrees. Spanish Springs now 54. We've got 53 Cold Springs and 59 right here at KOH Radio Center. 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I'm Ross Mitchell, Don Marchand at the Anchor Editor's Desk, Kristen Snow at the Right Now Traffic Center. John Sanchez, tracking Wall Street updates at 23 and 53 past the hour. John's next report coming up here at 5:53. And along the way, we'll focus on the family with Jim Daly. Well, alarming new data showing America's students continue to fall behind their peers in other countries. As the country's achievement gap in reading widens, and I guess you don't have to read between the lines to realize how important this is, as we are joined by national correspondent Jim Ryan in Dallas-Fort Worth this morning. Good morning, Jim.
17: Morning, Ross. Yeah, this is from the Program for International Student Assessment. It's a study that's conducted all over the world. 90 countries, 760,000 kids, 15-year-olds specifically. So we've got lots of data on kids in kindergarten up through third or fourth grade, but this specifically deals with 15-year-olds, that interesting age point there. But yes, it does show this deep decline in reading among U.S. kids compared to other kids around the world. It also shows a troubling gap, Ross, between kids in this country who read well and those who don't read well. That gap is getting wider as well.
1: Well, Jim, what are they pointing to as to the reasons for this big gap?
17: Well, the test, the PISA test, doesn't really offer any explanations, but it does offer some potential hints. A survey included in the test results shows students who spend a little bit of time online on their devices for learning and then a little bit of time for recreation online do pretty well. In fact, their scores are improving somewhat, but the longer they're online, the longer they're on their devices, the lower the test scores seem to get. Now, it's not a causal relationship. They don't, you know, nail down that's exactly the cause for all of this, but it seems to point in that direction.
1: So anything they're doing in other countries, if you will, that we're not doing here, at least that they're aware of?
17: Not really. And in fact, the U.S. does pretty well when it comes to science and math.
1: Yes.
17: You know, that around the world, the United States, these kids here, the 15-year-olds, are doing okay.

0: kind of situation that seems to be pulling kids down all over the place.
1: Well, I understand the survey also indicating that scholastic scores are not just a problem in this country.
0: True, yes. I mean, the entire, so if a rising tide lifts all boats, a sinking tide seems to bring them down too. And so, yeah, the United States is essentially holding its own in those areas, the math and the science scores, but worldwide those figures have been falling as well.
1: All right, ABC's Jim Ryan for us in Dallas-Fort Worth this morning. Jim, have a great day, and we'll talk to you again soon. Take care.
0: Thanks, Ross.
1: You bet it. Can't wait, news time, 5:40.

0: En garde!
1: U.S. Olympians do it, your neighbor's kid does it, and yes, it's the only socially acceptable way to carry a sword, fencing. 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
21: Where in just a moment we'll focus on the family with Jim Daly. Well, the NFL season kicks off tonight, and with that in mind, probably thought we'd bring this story

0: you. A mom, it's a viral video. Mom played a game where she picked up tiny NFL helmets and asked her toddler to name that team's quarterback. And believe it or not, the kid never missed a team. Even when they told him a quarterback and asked him to pick up the right team, it was literally effortless for him.
1: Who's the quarterback?
2: Humps. Donald. Kobe.
3: Jacoby.
2: Bennett. Goff.
3: Jerry Goff.
2: Love.
3: Jordan Love.
2: Deza.
3: Mendoza.
2: Goff. Burrow.
3: Burrow.
2: Matt.
3: Matt Stafford. Yeah.
1: Who does Cam Ward play for?
2: Titans. Texans.
3: Texans. Who's their quarterback?
2: Rod.
3: Stroud.
0: All right, another couch potato in the making there. KOH News Time, 5:45. Here's Jim Daly.
4: Behind every great man, there's a great woman. That saying has been around for years, because generally, it's true. It certainly was true for Stephen King. He happily admits that it was his wife's encouragement that enabled him to succeed as an author. In the early 70s, Stephen was working full-time as a public school teacher. He wrote stories on the side for a little extra money, because money was tight. So he earned a little extra by publishing what he could in magazines. And one of his stories wasn't working out, so after only a few pages, Stephen gave up and threw it in the trash can. His wife, Tabitha, found it there, read it, and encouraged him to finish it. He did, and it led to his first published novel. Since then, Stephen King has gone on to write more than 60 novels and has sold over 350 million copies. King is a rock star author, but none of it would have been possible without his wife, Tabitha, who saw something in Stephen that he couldn't see in himself. It was her belief in him that enabled him to believe in himself. 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And Tabitha, man, way to go. Way to encourage your husband to rise to his potential. To help your marriage thrive, visit FocusOnTheFamily.com. I'm Jim Daly.
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11: Well, good morning. Area roads not looking too bad. We do still have some slowdown and congestion if you're heading eastbound 80 between Vista Boulevard and Patrick. Also, a little light traffic at Nugget Avenue at those freeway on and off ramps, but everything else is still looking pretty good. Drive carefully. From the KOH Right Now Traffic Center, I'm Kristen Snow.
12: I'm Cola Wade's Lindsay Matherly with your First Alert weather forecast. Mostly sunny today, a little breezy at times, but the high of 92 degrees here in Reno. Tonight, overnight low of 64, and then tomorrow, partly cloudy. There is a slight chance for some showers, most of it happening south of the Reno-Sparks area. Our high tomorrow, 93. Now, that's going to be the warmest day. After tomorrow, temperature's going to start cooling down with a high of 89 on Friday and then 70s this weekend.
0: Bank of Inns now 54 degrees. Spanish Springs, Cold Springs checking in with 53. Carson City 56. And we're holding 59 degrees here at KOH Radio Center. 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
13: The Republican National Committee's first ever midterm convention gets underway later today in Dallas. President Trump, who is already set to deliver tonight's keynote speech, will also deliver the closing address on tomorrow's night two. Scott Kimbler with more.
14: Other speakers include Senators Ted Cruz and Rick Scott, along with many others seeking higher offices. There is no party business to conduct, as in a traditional convention. RNC website says the convention is a way of reflecting the contrast between Republican and Democrat candidates leading into the November midterms. I'm Scott Kimbler.
13: The U.S. Secret Service plans to use a fleet of high-tech drones to help provide security today and Thursday during the midterm convention in downtown Dallas. The agency has been using drones since the 2024 assassination attempt on then-candidate Trump in Pennsylvania. Another primary election day has come and gone in New Hampshire, where John Sununu won the Republican Senate nomination. Speaking to supporters Tuesday night, Sununu called for real reform in Washington.
15: To everyone who voted for a different candidate in the primary, those that didn't come out to vote, I'm asking you, join us. Reject the chaos in Washington. Give the Granite State a senator will put the people of New Hampshire first every single day.
13: Congressman Chris Pappas will win the Democratic Senate primary. Sununu and Pappas will face off in the midterms. Three jurors from the Lindsey Clancy murder trial have come forward to discuss what happened during deliberations. More from Tammy Trujillo.
16: The jury foreperson spoke with NBC 10 Boston, saying she raised concerns about a fellow juror's handling of reasonable doubt and said she became frustrated with the holdout.
17: He had reasonable doubt. He admitted he had reasonable doubt.
16: She said that even though the juror said he had reasonable doubt, he would not agree to a not guilty verdict.
13: I'm Michael Kasten.
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31: We spend so much time worrying about social media and kids. But what about us adults? Researchers at Oregon State University surveyed more than 1,500 adults and found that keeping up with friends online doesn't actually make us feel less lonely. And people with more online-only connections are even lonelier. The lead author had a great way of putting it. He said connecting online instead of in person is like eating flavored apple cereal instead of a real apple. It fills you up, but it's missing the special sauce that we humans have evolved to crave at our core. So how do you find the real thing? Do something you truly enjoy close to home. A class, a club, volunteering, so you can make friends with people who share your interests. When you get there, put your phone away. You can't connect if you're staring at a screen. I'm Dr. Sanjay Gupta, helping you live a better life.
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0: 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Once again, here is Kristen Snow.
10: Well, good morning and happy Wednesday as we continue to move you along here on your midweek early morning commute. We've got some slowdowns still I-80 East between Vista Boulevard and Lockwood, and a little light traffic at those freeway on and off ramps in Sparks at Nugget Avenue. From the KOH Right Now Traffic Center, I'm Kristen Snow.
11: Good morning, I'm KOH's Lindsay Matherly with your First Alert weather forecast. Temperatures are going to be heating up over the next couple of days. In fact, we're going to be back in the 90s, all the way to 92 degrees here in Reno this afternoon with mostly sunny skies. And winds today between 10 to 15 miles per hour, may have some gusts up to about 20 or 25. Tonight, overnight low of 64, and then tomorrow, you'll notice an increase in clouds along with temperatures. Our high tomorrow, 93 degrees, and we do have a chance for some showers, mainly across Mono, Mineral, and Lyon County.
0: And a slight cool down, actually, in some of our venues. Virginia City now 59 degrees. Carson City dropping to 55. And we bumped down to 57 here at KOH Radio Center. 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Here with News Time 5:59, good morning and a happy Wednesday, the 9th of September. I'm Ross Mitchell, Don Marchand at the Anchor Editor's Desk, Kristen Snow in the Right Now Traffic Center. And coming up, Apple will hold its annual September hardware event today. Might say a new era of Apple unfolds. There's your clue. Speaking of technology, Kim Commando's Digital Consumer Tech Update coming your way in just a moment. John Sanchez with Wall Street Updates at 23 and 53 past. His next report At 6:23, you get a look at pre-market movers and shakers just ahead of the opening bell at 6:30.
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16: From ABC News, I'm Sherry Preston. The price of oil is back up to $100 a barrel, and the cost of a gallon of gas on average now $4.15 nationwide, well over a dollar since the war against Iran began. Some warning gas prices could see another 20% rise if the conflict goes on. ABC's Mary Bruce is at the White House.
17: This war is now in its seventh month, and the president says Iran is being, quote, punished greatly, but Iran shows no signs of backing down. Iran announcing yesterday that they captured a U.S. underwater drone. An American official tells ABC the drone had malfunctioned, calling it, quote, an older model that neither collected sensitive data nor carried any classified sonar or radar equipment.
16: The U.S. overnight hitting five Iranian oil tankers in retaliation for Iran shooting at U.S. warships. Carrying water through security at airports is on the table for the near future, says ABC transportation correspondent Gio Benitez.
18: The TSA administrator telling ABC News that the agency is considering letting pre-check members bring water bottles through security, so you need to be a pre-check member. Remember that. It's got a lot to do with the new technology they're using. The new lanes will use e-gates with facial comparison technology, so passengers don't have to show their boarding pass or IDs, and 3D scanners for luggage. And those are the scanners that are going to let them detect whether or not that it's water in a bottle.
16: Or something else. At the Miami airport, more investigations today following the deadly Amazon cargo plane crash. One thing we do know, according to the NTSB's Chihun Shin, there was
19: no indication in the recorded data that speed brakes or thrust reversers were deployed.
16: The plane traveling at over 120 miles an hour as it hit the runway. The U.S. is banning the import of certain products from Canada, including a range of dairy products, motorcycles, and most alcoholic beverages. The ban takes effect at the end of the month and comes amid a growing trade war between the U.S. and Canada after trade talks broke down last month. 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
21: 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Here's the latest from the KOH News Center. I'm Don Marchand. A Nevada woman is under arrest for allegedly embezzling over $125,000 from school booster groups in the Lake Tahoe community. The Douglas County District Attorney says Aaron Miller stole the money while serving as the treasurer for the parents' booster clubs at Zephyr Cove Elementary School and George Wattell High School. The 46-year-old suspect allegedly embezzled the money between 2020 and 2025. The multiple fires that burned in recent weeks here in the Reno area are likely leading to scams. The Nevada Contractors Board is warning residents that they could become victims all over again. They say homeowners should be careful with contractors who show up at their front door unannounced. Many come from out of state and offer overcharge insurance companies so they can give homeowners part of the money. That's illegal, and it could get a homeowner arrested. Every contractor should have their own license, a written contract, and be willing to be paid for the job once it's done. Important news for families impacted by recent local emergencies and power outages. The deadline to apply for SNAP food replacement loss is rapidly approaching. Nevada Health and Human Services reminds residents who lost perishable food due to the emergency power shutoffs or wildfire evacuations that they are eligible to have those food benefits replaced. Impacted households must submit their food loss replacement claims before the state deadline to qualify. You can file a claim through the Nevada DWSS portal or by visiting a local county assistance office in Reno. A Reno man has been killed in an OHV rollover crash in the Reno Tahoe Industrial Center. Just after 12:30 on Monday afternoon, deputies with the Story County Sheriff's Office responded to One Superloop Circle on reports of a rollover crash. When they arrived, deputies found three uninjured passengers as well as the driver of the OHV, who was pinned underneath the vehicle. The driver, 23-year-old Gage Carney of Reno, was pronounced dead at the scene. Police say the initial investigation found Carney was traveling down the embankment when he encountered an unexpected crevice, tipped, and rolled the vehicle. Lindsay Clancy's ex-husband is warning conspiracy theorists to knock it off or face consequences. Online theories have been spreading that Patrick Clancy was somehow involved in the 2023 deaths of the couple's three children. His wife admitted to killing them, blaming postpartum psychosis, but her Massachusetts murder trial ended up in a hung jury last week. Patrick Clancy issued a statement Tuesday saying that the spread of blatant and baseless falsehoods must stop. His attorney is threatening legal action. In sports, the University of Nevada football team is 1-0 after an impressive 49-14 win over the Western Kentucky Hilltoppers this past Saturday at Mackey Stadium. Head coach Jeff Choate on this Saturday's game against the Montana State Bobcats, a team that he coached between 2016 and 2019.
1: You know, I think there's going to be a perception or a desire for the media to try to make this personal. This is not personal. This was a scheduling decision that was made based on, here's the teams that have an available date on September 12th, 2026, that can play in Mackey Stadium. That list is not very long.
21: And the NFL season kicks off their season tonight with a Super Bowl 60 rematch between the Seattle Seahawks and the Patriots in Seattle. The Hawks trounced the Pats 29-13 in a lopsided victory to host the Lombardi Trophy last season. Week one continues tomorrow when the Rams and 49ers meet in Australia. More than a dozen games are on the traditional Sunday slate, culminating in an NFC showdown between the Cowboys and the Giants in the Meadowlands. An AFC West matchup wraps up the opening week on Monday night when the Broncos and Chiefs clash in Kansas City. That's the latest from the KOH News Center. I'm Don Marchand. Now time for a look at right now traffic on Reno's Morning News. Here's Kristen Snow.
10: Well, good morning. Happy Wednesday. Area roads not looking too bad. Looks like we're lightening up just a little bit. If you're heading I-80 eastbound, we just got some slowdown between Vista Boulevard and Lockwood. Everything else looks great. Drive carefully. From the KOH Right Now Traffic Center, I'm Kristen Snow.
11: Good morning. I'm Colaway to Lindsay Matherly with your First Alert weather forecast. Temperatures are going to be heating up over the next couple of days. In fact, we're going to be back in the 90s, all the way to 92 degrees here in Reno this afternoon with mostly sunny skies. And winds today between 10 to 15 miles per hour, may have some gusts up to about 20 or 25. Tonight, overnight low of 64. And then tomorrow, you'll notice an increase in clouds along with temperatures. Our high tomorrow, 93 degrees. And we do have a chance for some showers, mainly across Mono, Mineral, and Lyon County.
0: I got enough clouds in my life already, Lindsay. 53 Cold Springs. We've got Spanish Springs checking in with 54 degrees. Minden Gardnerville, 53. Carson City, 55. And we're still holding 57 here at KOH Radio Center. 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

0: 608 Reno's Morning News Plus for Wednesday, the 9th of September, underway. I'm Ross Mitchell, and we thank you for joining us here on News Talk 780 KOH. Just ahead, we'll check in with Kim Commando for her digital consumer tech update. John Sanchez tracking Wall Street to look at pre-market movers and shakers for you. At 6:23, just ahead of the opening bell at 6:30. Well, today, Apple is holding its annual September hardware event. It's going to be a big one, and here's a little clue. A new era of Apple unfolds, and here to tell us more is ABC News technology reporter Mike Tobusky in New York. Big day, huh, Mike?
1: Yeah, it seems like it's going to be, with Apple expected to pull the wraps off its first folding phone later today. In all likelihood, this surprise and shine event is where we're going to see this long-rumored device from Apple. The reason that we say it's been long-rumored, well, there's a couple different reasons for that. Patent filings, for one. Apple needs to file patents for things like hinges and bendable screens and so on and so forth. That is not always a perfect way to measure what they're going to do next, but it's a pretty good indicator. Also, leaks from case makers, right? The companies that make your case for your phone, they need to know what the phones look like ahead of time so that they can have the cases ready to go when the phones eventually do go on sale. A case for a folding phone looks a lot different than a case for a normal phone, so that also gives us some indications if those, you know, cases leak ahead of time, which it seems like they kind of have. What we know so far is that this is going to be a foldable device in the style of the Galaxy Z Fold from Samsung, meaning it's going to open and close like a small notebook, sort of splitting the difference between a traditional smartphone and a small tablet computer. That's opposed to a folding phone more in the style of like an old flip phone, which kind of opens and closes, you know, up and down. That we've also seen Samsung play around with. Doesn't seem like that's the direction that Apple is going to go. That Android device, the Samsung Galaxy Z Fold, is currently in its eighth generation, and it has made some really significant improvements from those troublesome early days, which you might remember. They broke all the time. Reviewers accidentally, you know, took the screen off these things. Like, they were just not the most durable things in the world. It seems like they've really been able to polish that product, and they've gotten it to a point where it's like a legitimate, if expensive, you know, entry in the market. However, foldables still only account for about 2% of the overall smartphone market, according to Counterpoint Research. Cumulative foldable shipments are set to surpass 110 million units by the end of the year. This is a growing segment, and 38% of it belongs to Samsung at this point. With the introduction of this expected Apple device, we expect that market to grow pretty significantly by as much as 40% in the next year, again, according to Counterpoint. And this is a familiar playbook for Apple, right? They like to arrive late to a party, having learned from the mistakes of others, with a pretty polished product, albeit an expensive one. We are expecting this to be quite expensive. We don't know specifically, but it's going to be in the, you know, $2,000 range, many are estimating. And they generally do have an opportunity to shake things up here in this market. Whether it gets, you know, significantly bigger, whether this becomes like a mainstream device, I think still remains to be seen.
0: All right, I suspect the rest of the iPhone 18 lineup won't be cheap either.
1: Yeah, that's true, and it seems like they're actually going to be more expensive than what we've seen in the past. Rising memory prices, which are driven by demand from the AI sector, have left RAM in short supply for everyone from people who make laptops to game consoles, and the iPhone is no exception. The prevailing belief is that the iPhone 18 lineup could be between $150 and $200 more expensive than the current iPhone 17 lineup. We're talking about the pro-level phones there, and this comes from the research firm TrendForce. I mentioned that it's the pro-level phones because we might not even get a look at the base phone. There might not be a base model unveiled today at the event. Instead, they're going to hold off on releasing that sort of more affordable device until early next year. Again, that's according to TrendForce. And again, that's all just kind of driven by this crisis in the RAM sector.
0: All right, so as a novice and really someone who has very little knowledge of this tech stuff and phones, is there a difference between a foldable device and a flip phone? Or is it just technology?
1: It's in terms of orientation, right? A foldable device like what we're expecting Apple to unveil and what Samsung has been plugging away at, and Google has a version of this, it's kind of like a small notebook. So it opens and closes, you know, like that. It is intended to split the difference between, you know, like an iPhone and an iPad.
0: Gotcha.
1: And they're kind of like, you know, the idea being that I'm working on my phone, but I want to watch a movie or sure. I want to edit a spreadsheet. I need more real estate, so I'm going to open the phone.
0: So I guess these will be a little bit bigger than your average old flip phones of yesteryear. Well,
1: yes, that's definitely true. Those flip phones do still exist to a degree, like in this foldable space where they have right. the bendable screen. They're kind of tall, but then they close in half and they become smaller. That kind of splits the difference between like a smartphone and a smartwatch. And they are generally a little cheaper, but that's not where we're seeing Apple focus its intentions here. It's going to be interesting, though. Again, like these phones have been out there for a little while. The tech has gotten better broadly across the board, and I think that's kind of why you're seeing Apple like jump into this market now. But are they, you know, compelling enough products to justify the cost? I think it's going to be interesting to see where Apple goes with this particular device. If you go back a year, the iPhone Air was the big new announcement from Apple in the fall. It was an ultra-thin version of the iPhone. Well, at that time, many speculated that if you put two iPhone Airs next to each other, both super thin, and put a hinge between them, and then you fold it shut, well, that's basically an iPhone Fold right there.
0: Okay, all right.
1: So, you know, that's kind of what we're looking at here. But again, huge cost, the iPhone Airs $1,000.
0: Mike Dubusky, as always, thank you for a very informative report. Have a great day, and we'll talk again soon, sir. Take care.
1: Sounds good. Take care.
0: ABC Technology reporter Mike Dubusky for us in New York this morning. KOH News Time 640.
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5: Well, thank you very much. We are seeing a little light traffic right now out of those north valleys between Golden Valley and Panther Valley. All other northern Nevada roads are looking great. Drive carefully. From the KOH Right Now Traffic Center, I'm Kristen Snow.
6: I'm Cola Waits' Lindsay Matherly with your First Alert weather forecast. We've got some pretty warm temperatures over the next couple of days. Our high this afternoon, 92 degrees. Tomorrow's high, 93. You can expect mostly sunny skies here in Reno this afternoon. There will be an increase in clouds tomorrow and a slight chance for showers across parts of Mono, Mineral, and Lyon County. Otherwise, we're looking at some drier conditions for the end of the week and weekend. However, it is going to start to cool down this weekend with daytime highs back in the 70s.
0: Now 53 degrees. Minden, Gardnerville, Carson City checking in with 55. Cold Springs holding 53. And we're looking at 57 here at KOH Radio Center. 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
15: The clock's ticking for thousands across South Florida as temporary protected status from Salvadoran nationals officially ends today. In Miami, Natalie Rodriguez.
16: Immigration advocates are on absolute high alert, warning that without a last-minute White House reprieve, over 170,000 Salvadorians nationwide will instantly lose deportation protections and legal work permits.
15: Secretary of State Marco Rubio is heading to Quito, Ecuador today, following high-level bilateral meetings in Colombia.
17: A lot of common interest for them, both taking on regional, transnational criminal terrorism, and also economic engagements.
15: Rubio announced the Trump administration expects to finalize major trade deals with Colombia, Ecuador, and Peru very soon to counter China's growing economic influence in Latin America. Before departing Colombia, Rubio signed memorandums of understanding with Colombia's president covering critical mineral supply chains and civilian nuclear energy cooperation. The NFL returns tonight with a new poll showing football remains America's favorite sport. More from Rory O'Neill.
18: 31% of Americans call football their favorite sport. And while it's far ahead of the number two, basketball, that's the lowest football score in 25 years. The Gallup survey finds America's pastime, baseball, has slipped to third with 10% calling it their favorite. And soccer is surging with 9% saying the beautiful game is their favorite sport. Among young adults, nearly one in four say they have no favorite sport.
15: Apple is preparing to roll out new devices today. The event, called Surprise and Shine, is expected to feature the long-awaited debut of a foldable iPhone. It'll also be a big moment for Apple's brand new CEO, John Ternus, with this being his first launch event after taking over for Tim Cook. I'm Michael Kastner.
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0: 6:23 as we check in with John Sanchez for another Wall Street update and a look at pre-market movers and shakers just ahead of the opening bell at 6:30. How are we wrapping up this half hour?
20: Well, the good news, Ross, is we've steadily improved since the first report an hour ago, but still down for the morning. Right now down 259, last report down 315 on the Dow futures. NASDAQ's lower by 124, the S&P's given up 28. On the oil side, right now we are currently on the upside by $2.77, 2.98% gain to 95.80, so not much improvement there. And gold price is up $16.70, 4,455.70 per ounce. All right, let's talk a little avocado. Mission Produce, symbol AVO, short for avocado, obviously, up $1.02, 7.93% gain to $13.89. They beat expectations right across the board, both earnings per share, revenue, etc., for the third quarter. So doing pretty well there. Casey's General Store trading down $84.62, an 11.54% loss to $648.87. 87 cents a share. The convenience store moving lower after they reported mixed results for the quarter. Earnings and revenue for the period beat expectation. Reported a 0.3% year-over-year decline in fuel sales. Sales of prepared food and dispensed beverages also increased slightly less than anticipated. Signet Jewelers up $11.58, a 14% gain to $94.24 on the back of better than expected earnings and second quarter projections. Signet earned $2.19 a share. Wall Street was looking for $1.74. The company also increased their full-year earnings guidance. And finally, Chime Financial up $2.80, 8.67% gain to $35.11. Again, as I said in my first report, they announced a $500 million acquisition of a bank of some type, but still no news who that really is. But the company did report earnings numbers. They reported better than expected for the second quarter. For the third quarter guidance, the company expects to generate between $680 to $690 million in revenue, surpassing Wall Street's estimates of $640.6 million. I'll see you in 30 minutes with the opening numbers, brokerage upgrades, and the downgrades. From the office of Sanchez Gaunt Capital Management, I'm John Sanchez, Newstalk 780 KOH.
0: Thank you, John. KOH News Time, 626.
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0: Right now, traffic on KOH. Here's Kristen Snow.
1: Well, good morning. Happy Wednesday. Seeing some light traffic coming out of the North Valleys between Golden and Panther Valley, as well a bit further up between Clearacre and Audi Boulevard with a traffic accident 395 south at Audi Boulevard that is creating some slowdown and backup into that area. All other northern Nevada roads are moving along quite nicely. Drive carefully from the KOH right now traffic center. I'm Kristen Snow.
2: I'm Cola Waits' Lindsay Matherly with your First Alert weather forecast. Mostly sunny today, a little breezy at times, but the high of 92 degrees here in Reno. Tonight, overnight low of 64, and then tomorrow, partly cloudy. There is a slight chance for some showers, most of it happening south of the Reno-Sparks area. Our high tomorrow, 93. Now, that's going to be the warmest day. After tomorrow, temperature's going to start cooling down with a high of 89 on Friday, and then 70s this weekend.
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4: ABC News, I'm Sherry Preston. Oil prices pushing back over $100 a barrel for Brent crude this morning after renewed attacks from both Iran and the United States. In Washington, ABC's Karen Waugh.
5: New video from the Pentagon shows an Iranian oil tanker going down in the Gulf of Oman, one of five the U.S. says it destroyed yesterday after Iran fired missiles at a Navy warship. The missiles missed. The Pentagon says it's now targeting Iran's oil money, not just its military.
4: NTSB investigators today are expected to interview the pilots of that Amazon cargo jet that overshot the runway in Miami, killing five people when it hit a van. Later, the NTSB is expected to release audio from the cockpit voice recorder. Republicans from around the country are headed for Dallas for the start of the GOP's first ever midterm convention. It starts this afternoon with dozens of speakers in the lineup over 2 days, and President Trump will address both nights of the convention. This is ABC News.
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6: KOH News time is 6:31. Here's the latest from the KOH News Center. I'm Don Marchand. A woman has been arrested on suspicion of impaired driving after a crash killed a motorcyclist in Carson City. Around 5:30 p.m. on August 30th, troopers with the Nevada Highway Patrol responded to an area in the reports of a crash. They say the initial investigation found that a Ford pickup did not yield to oncoming traffic on US 50 near Draco Way when it was attempting to turn off of US 50 when the collision occurred between the truck and a motorcycle. NHP says the rider of the motorcycle, 54-year-old Christopher Edward Wade of Carson City, was pronounced dead at the scene. The FBI is offering a $25,000 reward for information related to a 2016 murder case in Carson City. They say they continue to investigate who is responsible for the murder of Malik Robertson. Washoe Tribal Police were called to a residence on Wyalaki Street in Carson City on the Washoe Tribe Carson Colony on March 18, 2016. Responding officers found Robertson near the entrance of a trailer where he had sustained fatal gunshot wounds. Anyone with information on the murder is asked to call their local law enforcement office. The annual Burning Man Festival is now in the books as burners are finishing their exodus through the Reno Tahoe International Airport and beyond after the conclusion of the event. Reno Tahoe International Airport reported heavy traffic as travelers packed flights to get home. However, local authorities are reviewing a grim statistic. Officials confirmed three festival-related deaths this year, tripling the event's historic annual average. The Washoe County Medical Examiner's Office and the Persian County Sheriff's Office confirmed that one victim died while in transit to a hospital here in Reno, while two others suffered fatal medical emergencies at the festival site. Authorities state that there are no signs of foul play, but autopsies and toxicology reports remain pending. The Great Reno Balloon Race will get underway at Rancho San Rafael, Brighton, early tomorrow morning. The main gate will open at 3:30 a.m., while parking will be available in lots near Sierra Street and McCarran Boulevard. For cash donations of $10 tomorrow, it'll cost you $20 on Friday and $25 on Saturday and Sunday. Tethered balloon rides will begin at about 8 o'clock each morning in the park. Three Lindsay Clancy jurors say a lone holdout refused to acquit her despite admitting he had reasonable doubt. Jury foreperson Ronnie Carlson told NBC News 10 in Boston that the lone juror would not vote not guilty by reason of insanity. The jury was split 11 to 1 after more than 38 hours of deliberations before a mistrial was declared Friday. Clancy is charged with killing her three children in 2023, while her defense argued that she was suffering from postpartum psychosis. Iran says that it's captured a U.S. submarine drone in the Strait of Hormuz. The vessel was ID'd as a Dive LD, a 19-foot uncrewed submersible that can counteract mines and gather intelligence, among other missions. The Pentagon says the drone was surveying regional waters and had malfunctioned, adding that it was not carrying any sensitive data or classified equipment. You may soon be able to bring water through the security checkpoints at airports around the country. Claire McMichael has more details.
5: TSA is considering letting pre-check members take water bottles through security. Administrator David Cummins says this is due to the agency's 3D bag screening tech.
7: It does have the ability to detect whether that's water in the bottle or not. And so we are going to be considering how we might introduce the ability to keep your water bottles through a pre-check lane in the coming months.
5: Cummins reiterated,
7: it would just be for the vetted pre-check population, and it would be just water bottles.
5: Claire McMichael, ABC News.
6: In sports, the University of Nevada volleyball team will play its first home match of the season tomorrow night when they host the Weber State Bobcats at the Virginia Street Gym. It's the opening match in the Nevada tournament, which also includes Kansas State. First serve tomorrow night for the Pack and Weber State match will go at 6 p.m. And with that big win over the Western Kentucky Hilltoppers this last weekend, Pack running back Dominique Kelly was named the Mountain West Conference's Offensive Player of the Week. Kelly rushed for 152 yards on just 11 carries. He also scored a pair of touchdowns in the Pack's win. The Pack football team will host the Montana State Bobcats this Saturday at Mackey Stadium. Kick there is slated for 7:30. For tickets, log on to NevadaWolfPack.com. That's the latest from the KOH News Center. I'm Don Marchand. Time for a look at right now traffic on Reno's Morning News. Here's Kristen Snow.
1: Well, good morning and happy Wednesday. Still seeing a fair amount of traffic coming out of the North Valleys between Lemon Valley and Panther Valley, and we do still have that same congestion, 395 South at Audi Boulevard, backing up to Clear Acre with an earlier accident at Audi. Everything else is still moving along quite nicely. From the KOH Right Now Traffic Center, I'm Kristen Snow.
2: Good morning, I'm Cola Wade to Lindsay Matherly with your First Alert weather forecast. Temperatures are going to be heating up over the next couple of days. In fact, we're going to be back in the 90s, all the way to 92 degrees here in Reno this afternoon with mostly sunny skies. And winds today between 10 to 15 miles per hour, may have some gusts up to about 20 or 25. Tonight, overnight low of 64, and then tomorrow, you'll notice an increase in clouds along with temperatures. Our high tomorrow, 93 degrees, and we do have a chance for some showers mainly across Mono, Mineral, and Lyon County.
0: 56 degrees, Carson City. 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Whatever you say there, 638 News Talk 780. KOH Reno's Morning News Buzz for Wednesday, the 9th of September, underway. I'm Ross Mitchell, Don Marchand at the Anchor Editor's Desk, Kristen Snow in the Right Now Traffic Center. John Sanchez tracking Wall Street, updates at 23 and 53 past the hour. John's next report coming up here at 653. We get the opening numbers. Opening bell sounding just about 9 minutes or so ago. And speaking of money, from our lifestyle folder this morning, things that used to be free that now cost money. Anything come to mind? How about phone accessories? It was not that long ago iPhones used to come with headphones and a charger. Now you have to buy that stuff separately. Last phone I bought, no charger. What's going on? All of the concert tickets.

0: AWOL now. And another one on the list, parking. Used to be, and it still is kind of in this area, but compared to other cities, it used to be that you could find something on a nearby street. Now it seems that you have to scan a QR code for every parking space on Earth. And as I understand it, City of Sparks still does not have any parking meters. Good for them. Pizza delivery. Now, I have no problem tipping. But on top of a delivery fee as well? Ah, the good old days, right? So there you have it. And by the way, some places now charge money just to put air in your tires, right? So there you have it. Some things that used to be free and now cost money. Meanwhile, let's take a look at some everyday inconveniences that drive people crazy. Seems like the most annoying things in life are also the most relatable. Somebody online joked that he was, quote, heading to the inconvenience store and asked if anyone needed anything, and he got a lot of funny responses. So here are some everyday inconveniences that drive everybody crazy. How about buying scissors only to realize you need another pair of scissors to open the package? Or losing the end of the tape. I hate it when that happens. And then when you finally find it, it shreds into long, annoying pieces. And of course, the old 10 hot dogs, 8 buns dilemma, one of life's greatest mysteries. This one I've not ever had a problem with because I've never attempted to do this, but trying to open a Capri Sun, is that a problem? I guess for some people it can be inconvenient. Is that a problem for you, Kristen? Opening a Capri Sun box or whatever they are? Getting that little...
1: Yeah, because you're trying to get the straw in the pouch, you're squeezing the pouch at the same time, and it just makes this big old mess.
0: Ah, okay. So, well, see, yeah. I've never gone there
1: unless
0: before.
1: You have a technique.
0: Do you have a technique?
1: I mastered it when my kids were little.
0: Okay, very good.
1: You got to be fast.
0: You don't use it anymore, obviously.
1: No,
0: when
1: not
0: your kids
1: anymore.
0: All grown up.
1: Yep,
0: all right,
1: absolutely.
0: Just checking. How about mismatched Tupperware lids and containers? So you're looking for a rectangle lid, but you can only find the oval ones. That's a problem. Or how about a bag of chips that's mostly air? Like, damn, you got shrinkflation. Somebody said the other day they bought a bag of air that somebody put some potato chips in. And, of course, the phone charger that you think is charging but never was. Why do 90% of phone cords have to be so janky? Or how about the grocery bag that rips in the driveway? Hope it wasn't the jar of pasta sauce, right? And we all live very different lives, but it is reassuring to know that we are all united by the same mildly infuriating nonsense. So there you have it, here on News Talk 780 KOH. Inconveniences that bug all of us. KOH News Time 6:43, just ahead. We'll check in with Dr. Sanjay Gupta. Some tips to help you lead a better life.
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4: A better life with Dr. Sanjay Gupta.
5: We've talked a lot about ultra-processed foods, but here's a new wrinkle. A study out of France zeroed in on preservatives that keep packaged foods from spoiling and linked higher intake of those preservatives to a greater risk of high blood pressure, heart attack, and stroke. Now here's the part that might surprise you. Even some natural-sounding preservatives, like added citric acid and vitamin C, were tied to higher blood pressure. But an important distinction. This is about vitamin C added to processed food, not the vitamin C in an actual orange. So keep eating your fruit. Still, the practical takeaway is a familiar one. Eat fresh whole foods whenever you can. And when you need convenience, frozen is a smart bet. Those foods are preserved by cold, not chemicals. And as always, the more ingredients you can pronounce, the better. I'm Dr. Sanjay Gupta, helping you live a better life.
6: My whole identity had been wrapped up in being a soldier. 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
3: 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As we check right now, traffic, here is Kristen Snow.
10: Well, good morning. Still seeing that same slowdown out of the North Valleys right now between Lemon and Panther, a bit further up between now Parr Boulevard and Audi Boulevard, with that earlier accident still creating some slowdown and backup. We've got some light traffic as well. I-80 east between the Nugget Resort and that shoulder area if you are heading up northbound. And Spanish Springs 445 Pyramid Highway southbound is starting to pick up in that area between Highland Ranch Parkway and Los Altos Parkway. Our typical morning slowdown. Everything else looking great. Drive carefully from the KOH right now traffic center. Kristen Snow.
11: I'm Cola Waits' Lindsay Matherly with your First Alert weather forecast. We've got some pretty warm temperatures over the next couple of days. Our high this afternoon, 92 degrees. Tomorrow's high, 93. You can expect mostly sunny skies here in Reno this afternoon. There will be an increase in clouds tomorrow and a slight chance for showers across parts of Mono, Mineral, and Lyon County. Otherwise, we're looking at some drier conditions for the end of the week and weekend. However, it is going to start to cool down this weekend with daytime highs back in the 70s.
3: And right now we've got Minden Gardnerville with 54 degrees, 56 Carson City. Up in the Comstock, Virginia City now with 59 degrees, Spanish Springs 55, Cold Springs as well. And we're holding 58 degrees here at KOH Radio Center.
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3: 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Here again, Michael Kastner.
12: The Republican National Committee's first ever midterm convention gets underway later today in Dallas. President Trump, who was already set to deliver tonight's keynote speech, will also deliver the closing address on tomorrow's night two. Three Lindsey Clancy jurors say a lone holdout refused to acquit her despite admitting he had reasonable doubt. Jury foreperson Ronnie Carlson told NBC 10 Boston the lone juror would not vote guilty by reason of insanity. The jury was split 11-1 after more than 38 hours of deliberations before a mistrial was declared Friday. Clancy was charged with killing her three children in 2023, while her defense argued she was suffering from postpartum psychosis. Meta has a new AI agent that's designed to be a personal assistant. More from Tammy Trujillo.
13: 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It comes at a time when Meta is struggling to convince consumers and courts that it can be trusted with sensitive personal data.
12: I'm Michael Kastner.
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3: 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From the offices of Sanchez Scott Capital Management, here is John Sanchez. How we doing?
15: Well, a bit of a rough start as anticipated. Ross down 372. Right now, we were down 400 just a moment ago. 0.70% loss on the Dow. NASDAQ losing 83.31%. S&P pulling back by 20 points or 0.26%. Oil right now higher by $2.69, 2.89% gain at $95.72 a barrel. Kind of been stuck here for about the last hour at this level. All right, let's go to our upgrades and downgrades of the morning. We'll start off with Thermo Fisher as the first upgrade, but the stock's down 82 cents at $602.20 a share. Next upgrade is Summit Therapeutics, higher by 51 cents, 2.95% to $17.79 a share. Next is Martin Marietta, trading on the downside, though, by $3.21, 0.63% loss to $508.77. And the final upgrade is Figure Technology Solutions, higher by 3.04% or $1.16, now at a price of $39.43. On the downgrade side, Wells Fargo does not like the aggregate companies. They downgraded Vulcan and Eagle Materials. Vulcan right now down $5.46, 2.07% loss to $352.96. And Eagle Materials on the downside by $2.58, 1.17% loss to $188.36. Next downgrade is at Novartis, but the stock's up $1.61 or 1.18% at $139.33. And the final downgrade is Amrize, pulling back just 24 cents, 0.56% to $41.71 a share. Dow's down 379, NASDAQ losing 83, S&P declining by 20. I'll see you in 30 minutes, Ross, for our locals. From the office of Sanchez Gaunt Capital Management, I'm John Sanchez, News Talk 780 KOH.
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10: Well, good morning. We are still seeing a fair amount of traffic coming out of Spanish Springs, 445 Pyramid Highway, southbound between Eagle Canyon and Highland Ranch Parkway. We do still have some slowdown as well coming out of the North Valleys between Golden and Panther, a bit further up between Parr Boulevard and Audi Boulevard. Some congestion both directions at the Nugget Avenue overpass in Sparks and I-80 westbound between the Nugget Resort and that shoulder area heading off northbound to 395. From the KOH Right Now Traffic Center, I'm Kristen Snow.
11: I'm KOH's Lindsay Matherly with your First Alert weather forecast. Mostly sunny today, a little breezy at times, but the high of 92 degrees here in Reno. Tonight, overnight low of 64, and then tomorrow, partly cloudy. There is a slight chance for some showers, most of it happening south of the Reno-Sparks area. Our high tomorrow, 93. Now, that's going to be the warmest day. After tomorrow, temperatures are going to start cooling down with a high of 89 on Friday and then 70s this weekend.
3: And right now, 54 Minden, Gardnerville, Carson City checking in with 56 degrees. 55 Spanish Springs, Cold Springs. And we're holding 58 here at KOH Radio Center. 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The rib cook-off is over, but the smokers at Famous Dave's never stop. Come in and satisfy that barbecue craving with their famous barbecue ribs and brisket. Whether you eat it in or take it to go, they have the flavor you need. Famous Dave's at 4525 Kitsky Lane, right near the Save Mart. Famous Dave's. KOH News Time, 6:59. Good morning and a happy Wednesday, the 9th of September. I'm Ross Mitchell. Just ahead on Reno's Morning News, the Girl Scouts out with the latest cookie, but you probably aren't going to want to eat it. We'll explain coming up.
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16: KKOH Reno. KBUL HD2. From ABC News, I'm Sherry Preston. The National Transportation Safety Board will interview both pilots of that Amazon cargo plane that skidded off the runway on Sunday, killing five people in a van at the Miami airport. The interview's coming today. ABC's Victor Okendo is there with more on what little we do know.
17: Investigators revealing black box data appears to show confusion in the cockpit during landing. The plane making a fast, unstable landing. The pilots unable to deploy the thrust reversers in time because the pilots struggle to get all the landing gear firmly down in time. The Boeing 767 crashed around 2 p.m. Sunday.
16: One pilot escaped during the burning wreckage. The first responders then pulled the second pilot out of the cockpit windshield. Both survived. The Republicans' midterm convention begins today in Dallas. Keynote speaker, President Trump on night one, President Trump on night two. Here's ABC's Jim Ryan.
18: They're warming up the mics for the more than 100 speakers hoping to fire up the GOP base. The message for voters headed into the booth November 3rd was laid out by President Trump at a recent rally in South Carolina.
19: What I really want you to do is pretend, please, that I'm on the ballot.
18: A point that he'll drive home during both nights of this fundraising event and Republican pep rally. Jim Ryan, ABC News.
16: Further concerns about the power wielded by artificial intelligence, says ABC's Elizabeth Schulze.
20: When it comes to security, more warnings are coming from inside the industry. OpenAI's chief scientist just this week wrote, "No one is prepared for how fast AI is advancing," warning AI agents could learn to evade human oversight. And a top researcher at Anthropic quit yesterday, warning by next year things could be out of control already.
16: Crude oil trading at more than $100 a barrel again as the U.S. hits five Iranian oil tankers overnight. Markets also down. The Dow down 365, S&P down 22. This is ABC News.
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1: 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Here's the latest from the KOH News Center. I'm Don Marchand. A Sun Valley man has been arrested on drug trafficking charges. 31-year-old Jose Silverio was arrested by the Regional Narcotics Unit of the Reno Police Department following a months-long investigation in the area of El Rancho Drive and Sun Valley Boulevard. Detectives were able to coordinate a traffic stop on Silverio on August 27th. They say that during the stop, police recovered around 4 pounds of meth and 56.8 grams of heroin inside the car. The FBI is offering a reward of $25,000 for information related to a 2016 murder in Carson City. They say they continue to investigate who is responsible for the murder of Malik Robertson. Washoe Tribal Police were called to a residence on Wyalocki Street in Carson City on the Washoe Tribe Carson Colony on March 18, 2016. Responding officers found Robertson near the entrance of a trailer where he had sustained fatal gunshot wounds. Anyone with information on this murder is asked to call their local law enforcement office. A Nevada woman is under arrest for allegedly embezzling over $125,000 from school booster groups in the Lake Tahoe community. The Douglas County District Attorney's Office says Aaron Miller stole the money while serving as the treasurer for the parents' booster clubs at Zephyr Cove Elementary School and George Whittell High School. The 46-year-old suspect allegedly embezzled the money between 2020 in 2025. The annual Best in the West Rib Cook-Off wrapped up in downtown Sparks on Monday, and they handed out the awards for the best smokers at the event. Fifth place went to Men Wielding Fire. Fourth place was won by Gitter Smoked, who won it last year. Third place went to Porky Chicks.
4: This year's runner-up at the Best in the West rib cook-off was Butch's Smack Your Lips Barbecue, and Chicago Barbecue took home the top honors this year. TSA is now allowing non-ticketed visitors to the gates at several U.S. airports. As the 25th anniversary of the September 11th terror attacks approaches, 13 airports will begin allowing those who already have pre-check or known traveler numbers to apply for a pass on the TSA website between 1 and 3 days before arriving. ABC says a report that comedian Jimmy Kimmel will exit the network after 2027 is inaccurate. Page Six reported Tuesday that the current 24th season of Jimmy Kimmel Live will be his last, citing sources who said Kimmel's contract was not getting extended. ABC Entertainment rejected that account, telling The Hill that any discussion of the show's future remains purely speculative. And in sports, the NFL returns tonight, and a new poll shows that football remains America's favorite sport. Rory O'Neill reports.
21: 31% of Americans call football their favorite sport. And while it's far ahead of the number two, basketball, football score in 25 years. The Gallup survey finds America's pastime, baseball, has slipped to third with 10% calling it their favorite. And soccer is surging with 9% saying the beautiful game is their favorite sport. Among young adults, nearly 1 in 4 say they have no favorite sport. I'm Rory O'Neill.
4: The Seattle Seahawks, by the way, will host the New England Patriots in a rematch of last year's Super Bowl in tonight's season opener. That game is scheduled to kick at 5:20 and can be seen on NBC. That's the latest from the KOH News Department. I'm Don Marchand. Time for a look at right now traffic on Reno's Morning News. Here is Kristen Snow.
10: Well, good morning. We're still very slow going. 445 Pyramid Highway out of Spanish Springs southbound between Eagle Canyon and Highland Ranch Parkway. Slow going in areas out of the North Valleys between Stead and Audi Boulevard with the clearing of an earlier accident at Audi Boulevard. Up on North McCarran, we're still seeing some light traffic, mostly in that eastbound lane between Sullivan and Pyramid. Both directions at the Nugget Avenue overpass. And finally, some light traffic now 580 south at Moana Lane. From the KOH Right Now Traffic Center, I'm Kristen Snow.
11: Good morning. I'm Colaway to Lindsay Matherly with your First Alert weather forecast. Temperatures are going to be heating up over the next couple of days. In fact, we're going to be back in the 90s, all the way to 92 degrees here in Reno this afternoon with mostly sunny skies. And winds today between 10 to 15 miles per hour, may have some gusts up to about 20 or 25. Tonight, overnight low of 64. And then tomorrow, you'll notice an increase in clouds along with temperatures. Our high tomorrow, 93 degrees. And we do have a chance for some showers, mainly across Mono, Mineral, and Lyon County.
3: Thank you, Lynn's 54 degrees. Minden, Gardnerville, Carson City checking in with 56 degrees up on the Comstock. Virginia City holding on to 60. And we've got 58 here at KOH Radio Center. 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KOH News Time, 7:07. Good morning and happy Wednesday, the 9th of September. I'm Ross Mitchell. Kristen Snow in the Right Now Traffic Center. Don Marchand at the anchor editor's desk this morning. John Sanchez tracking Wall Street. He'll have an update for us at 23 past the hour. And along the way, coming up here at 7:15, your Sean Hannity Morning Minute. Well, the Girl Scouts are out with a new cookie, but you probably aren't going to want to eat it. And why is that, you ask? Well, the Girl Scouts' latest cookie is rumored to be a dog treat. In fact, the Girl Scouts have a special surprise for the dogs in your household. Next year, they will have a dog treat in their cookie lineup. And no, we're not talking about trefoils, an actual dog treat. On the Today Show yesterday, the Girl Scouts announced that they will introduce Patch Pals when the next cookie season launches in January. They're described as a soft-baked blueberry muffin-flavored cookie for dogs. The Patch Pals were developed with a company called bark. How original is that, right? And they're intended to, quote, celebrate the bond between people and their pups. Now, it seems inevitable that we're going to see stories about people accidentally eating the Patch Pals, thinking they're regular Girl Scout cookies. But there are some differences to be aware of. For one, there's a dog on the front of the box, and it clearly says, Dog Cookies, which is great if you know how to read. Also, they'll only be available online for direct shipping starting in January, so you have to make a deliberate decision to get them, not just pick up a box at the local heading out the door setup. Now, if you do eat them, you won't die. They won't kill you. Al Roker tried one on the Today Show and said they're not bad. That's not the only new addition, though, by the way. Girl Scouts also announced a new human cookie called Sparkables, which are oatmeal cookies with chocolate chips and sprinkles. They were specifically created for people with food allergies to avoid the 9 major food allergens. And you can sign up for notifications on the Girl Scouts website and text COOKIES to 59618 to get the latest Girl Scout news. Standard message and data rates may apply, I suspect. So there you have it, the latest Girl Scout cookie, actually for canines. How about that? Also, while we're in our lifestyle folder, can AI now run background checks on first dates? A lot of things require background checks. High security government jobs, becoming a police officer, airport jobs, working with children. And now you can add a new one, grabbing coffee with some you met online or elsewhere. There is a new service, are you ready for this, called Stud or Dud, that uses AI to help daters dig up dirt on their potential dates. And it uses data from peoplefinders.com, one of those sites that apparently collects public records on people, including marriages, family, criminal records, bankruptcies, tax liens, and social media accounts, including LinkedIn. All daters need is the person's name or phone number to run a search. On one hand, it's not that different than Googling someone, which is probably common for people using online dating apps, right? Though that can get kind of tricky for people with common names, like John Smith or Mary Williams. But some think this is an excessive length to go to for somebody you're just meeting for a date. The Studs or Duds tool will also highlight red or green flags about the person. But the CEO behind the service, Amber Higgins, encourages users not to pass judgment, even if the site does. And she highlights the safety aspect. Unlike Googling or just meeting up, even though a video chat or through a video chat, this particular background check thing is not free. There are several different pricing tiers, ranging from $5 to $20 a month. So I guess the more you pay, the more dirt you get. Is that how it works? Okay, so there you have it. KWIC News Time 712. Just ahead, your Sean Hannity Morning Minute.
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3: KOH News Time 718, as we check right now traffic, here is Kristen Snow.
13: Good morning. Continuing to see that same slowing and congestion. Pyramid Highway South out of Spanish Springs between Eagle Canyon and Highland Ranch. Spotty slow and go out of the valleys, Lemon and Audi Boulevard. Up on North McCarran, we are still seeing some light traffic, mostly in the eastbound lane between Sullivan and Pyramid Way, as well both directions at the Nugget Avenue overpass in Sparks. From the KOH Right Now Traffic Center, I'm Kristen Snow.
14: I'm caller waits Lindsay Matherly with your First Alert weather forecast. We've got some pretty warm temperatures over the next couple of days. Our high this afternoon, 92 degrees. Tomorrow's high, 93. You can expect mostly sunny skies here in Reno this afternoon. There will be an increase in clouds tomorrow and a slight chance for showers across parts of Mono, Mineral, and Lyon County. Otherwise, we're looking at some drier conditions for the end of the week and weekend. However, it is going to start to cool down this weekend with daytime highs back in the 70s.
3: Thank you, Linz. Now a sweltering 57 degrees. Carson City, 54. Minden, Gardnerville. Cold Springs checking in with 56 degrees, and we're holding 59 here at KOH Radio Center. 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
3: 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Here's Michael Kastner.
0: The Trump administration is ending deportation protections for more than 170,000 Salvadorans in the United States. Temporary protected status for El Salvador is scheduled to expire today, meaning those impacted could lose their legal status and work authorization. TPS allows people from countries facing war, natural disasters, or other extraordinary conditions to temporarily live and work legally in the U.S. Transportation officials are providing an update on their investigations into a deadly plane crash at Miami International Airport. Tammy Trujillo with the latest.
15: NTSB Chairwoman Jennifer Homendy said Tuesday that authorities will soon interview the pilots of the Amazon cargo plane.
16: This is certainly very tragic. You would not think riding in a van to clean an airplane that this would happen.
15: Five people were killed and five were hurt on Sunday when the aircraft went off the runway and struck several vehicles. Homendy confirmed there were no hazardous materials aboard the plane. I'm Tammy Trujillo.
0: America's trade war with Canada continues to intensify. Rory O'Neill reports.
17: President Trump is moving to block the importation of some motorcycles, dairy products, and alcohol in response to new tariffs from Canada that went into effect this week. President Trump claims that Canada has been taking advantage of the U.S. for years. The new import ban goes into effect on September 29th. 50% tariffs on other Canadian goods, including steel and aluminum products, furniture, and paper products, go into effect next Tuesday. I'm Rory O'Neill.
0: President Trump is set to speak twice at the Republican National Committee's midterm convention in Dallas. Trump, who was already set to deliver tonight's keynote speech, will also deliver the closing address on tomorrow's night, too. I'm Michael Kastner.
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3: KOH News Time 7:23 as we check in with John Sanchez for another Wall Street update. This time around, the focus on local stocks in the mix. How are we wrapping up this half hour, sir?
18: Yeah, still a bit on the weak side, my friend. Down 394 now on the Dow, 0.75% loss. Trade level 52,392. NASDAQ pulling back 144 points, 0.55%. S&P down 31 or 0.40%. Oil, $2.67, rise $95.70 a barrel. All right, to our local list, pretty well close to evenly split here. We got Amazon down $5.22, 2.05% loss to $251.70. Apple ahead of its big product debut here in a few hours, down $1.42, 0.5% loss to $314.67. Gold prices, they're up $25.10, so the miners are participating on the upside. 30-cent rise in Barrick Gold, 0.70% gain to $44.41. Newmont higher by 66 cents, 0.5% at $127.76. On the financials, Bank of America is up 33 cents, a 0.54% rise to $62.73 a share, while Wells Fargo is up $1.11 or 1.26% to $89.07. Bond yields still very quiet ahead of Thursday's PPI report. We've got D.R. Horton right now up $1.35, a 0.97% gain to $139.84. Lennar rising 58 cents, a penny loss in KB Homes. Pulte's up 51 cents. Ormat having some problems this morning, down $6.43, 5.95% loss to $101.54. And I'll wrap it up with Tesla, up just $2.79, 0.75% to $371.11. Dow's down 407, NASDAQ losing 138, the S&P giving up 31. I'll see you in 30 minutes for Gold, Oil, and Bonds. From the office of Sanchez Gaunt Capital Management, I'm John Sanchez, Newstalk 780 KOH.
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3: Here with News Time 728, as we check right now traffic, here's Kristen Snow.
13: Well, good morning. Still seeing a fair amount of traffic out of the North Valleys between Stead and Audie Boulevard up on North McCarran. Spotty slow and go both directions right now between Clearacre and Pyramid Way. We also have a traffic accident being reported by NHP. That is North McCarran Boulevard and East Lincoln Way in the northbound lane. So that is creating some slowdown and backup in that area as well. Both directions, the Nugget Avenue overpass in Sparks. 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From the KOH Right Now Traffic Center, I'm Kristen Snow.
14: I'm Cola Wade's Lindsay Matherly with your First Alert weather forecast. Mostly sunny today, a little breezy at times, but the high of 92 degrees here in Reno. Tonight, overnight low of 64, and then tomorrow, partly cloudy. There is a slight chance for some showers, most of it happening south of the Reno-Sparks area. Our high tomorrow, 93. Now, that's going to be the warmest day. After tomorrow, temperature's going to start cooling down with a high of 89 on Friday, and then 70s this weekend.
3: Lincoln's now 57 degrees, Carson City, and we've bumped up to 60 here at KOH Radio Center. 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
3: Jim was startled to see the nonchalant way John was taking the fact that the love of his life had been seen out with another man. John said, you said you love her, and yet you saw her with another man, and you didn't knock the guy down? John says, well, I'm waiting. Jim says, waiting for what? John says, I'm waiting to catch her with a smaller dude. Just ahead on Reno's Morning News, we'll focus on the family with Jim Daly and check out some broken news headlines here on Reno's Morning News Plus for Wednesday, September 9th.
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20: ABC News, I'm Sherry Preston. The price of oil has surpassed $100 a barrel for the first time since July after the U.S. and Iran traded strikes again on ships in the Middle East. Brent crude jumping nearly 3%. The average price for gas now over $4.20 a gallon, according to AAA. Republicans gathering in Dallas for their first midterm convention. ABC Deputy Political Director Ben Siegel.
21: The Attorney General Todd Blanche, the president's former personal lawyer, will be speaking along with Secretary of Health and Human Services Robert Kennedy and some other officials from the administration. So that is maybe a departure from what we've seen in the past. But by and large, this is a rally for the president's most fervent supporters. He has told them to pretend that he is on the ballot this year, and this is an effort to really gin up that excitement.
20: The NTSB will today interview the pilot and co-pilot of the Amazon cargo plane that crashed in Miami, killing five people in a cleaning van. Apple's new CEO will unveil its latest generation of iPhones today, including possibly a foldable one. This is ABC News.
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23: KOH News time is 7:31. Here's the latest from the KOH News Center. I'm Don Marchand. The annual Burning Man Festival is now in the books as burners are finishing their exodus through Reno after the conclusion of this year's event. Reno Tahoe International Airport reports heavy traffic as travelers packed flights to get back home. However, local authorities are reviewing at least a grim statistic. Officials confirmed three festival-related deaths this year, tripling the event's historic annual average. The Washoe County Medical Examiner's Office and Pershing County Sheriff's Office confirmed that one victim died while in transit to a hospital here in Reno, while two others suffered fatal medical emergencies at the festival site. Authorities state that there are no signs of foul play, but autopsies and toxicology reports are pending. The multiple fires that have burned in recent weeks in the Reno area are likely leading to scams. The Nevada Contractors Board is warning residents that they could become victims all over again. They say homeowners should be careful with contractors who show up at their front door unannounced. Many come from out of state and offer to overcharge insurance companies so they can give homeowners part of the money. Now, that's illegal, and it could get the homeowner arrested. Every contractor should have their own license, a written contract, and the willingness to be paid after the job is done. A Reno man has been killed in an OHV rollover crash in the Tahoe Reno Industrial Center area. Just after 12:30 on Monday, deputies with the Story County Sheriff's Office responded to one Super Loop Circle in reports of a rollover crash. When they arrived, deputies found three uninjured passengers as well as the driver of the OHV who was pinned underneath the vehicle. The driver, 23-year-old Gage Carney of Reno, was pronounced dead at the scene. Police say the initial investigation found Carney was traveling down an embankment when he encountered an unexpected crevice, tipped, and rolled the vehicle. This Friday, the city of Sparks will co-host two ceremonies to commemorate 25 years since the terrorist attacks in New York on September 11, 2001, that killed nearly 3,000 people. Reno and Sparks will hold a 25th anniversary remembrance event at 5:30 a.m. at the Reno City Plaza. There will be proclamations, remembrance, honoring the victims, as well as the Reno and Sparks Police and Fire Department honor guards being in attendance. CNN will host a debate between the two candidates for governor in California this month. It'll take place at the network's Los Angeles studios and will be hosted by CNN anchors Jake Tapper and Dana Bash. It's scheduled for September 30th at 6 p.m. Iran says that it's in possession of an uncrewed U.S. submarine drone captured in the Strait of Hormuz. The multi-million-dollar submersible was built by a California-based defense company. It can counteract mines and gather intelligence, among other things. The Pentagon says that it was surveying regional waters and had malfunctioned, adding that it's not carrying any sensitive data or classified equipment. In sports, the University of Nevada football team is 1-0 after their impressive 49-14 win over Western Kentucky this past Saturday at Mackey Stadium. Pack will host Montana State this Saturday, and head coach Jeff Choate was asked how the team that he was the head coach of between 2016 and 2019 ended up on the Pack schedule this year.
24: There was Montana was the first one that I looked at, and you can print this, and if they deny it, they're lying. I wanted to play Montana. That's who I wanted to play for obvious reasons. They said they weren't interested, okay? So you start looking at it. Idaho State's an option. We're playing them next year. There were some teams on the East Coast that I really didn't feel like we wanted to travel to or bring them all the way out here and have them play more on a guarantee. And I knew that Montana State would travel really well. So this had nothing to do with, hey, I want to play the Bobcats. That's the furthest thing from the truth. And I'll say the same thing I said yesterday about that.
23: Kickoff on Saturday is set for 7:30 at Mackey Stadium. Tickets can be purchased at NevadaWolfpack.com. And bad news this morning for San Francisco 49er fans as defensive starting tackle Alfred Collins suffered a torn patella tendon in the team's Tuesday practice in Australia. He'll miss the upcoming season. The Niners are currently 2.5 to 3.5 point underdogs for their season opener Thursday against the Los Angeles Rams. Total on that game sits at 48.5 for you betting folk out there. Kickoff tomorrow is set for 4:35 in the afternoon and can be seen on Netflix. That's the latest from the KOH News Center. I'm Don Marchand. Time for a look at right now traffic on Reno's Morning News. Here's Kristen Snow.
13: Well, good morning. We are seeing a fair amount of traffic out of the North Valleys between Stead and Audi Boulevard. A bit further down, we've got some slowdown 580 south between Plum and Moana. I-80 eastbound between Wells Avenue and the Spaghetti Bowl. We're still seeing some congestion up on North McCarran both directions between Clearacre and Pyramid Way. Both directions at the Nugget Avenue overpass in Sparks and some light traffic I-80 east at Patrick. From the KOH Right Now Traffic Center, I'm Kristen Snow.
14: Good morning. I'm KOH's Lindsay Matherly with your First Alert weather forecast. Temperatures are going to be heating up over the next couple of days. In fact, we're going to be back in the 90s, all the way to 92 degrees here in Reno this afternoon with mostly sunny skies and winds today between 10 to 15 miles per hour. May have some gusts up to about 20 or 25. Tonight, overnight low of 64. And then tomorrow, you'll notice an increase in clouds along with temperatures. Our high tomorrow, 93 degrees. And we do have a chance for some showers, mainly across Mono, Mineral, and Lyon County.
3: And right now, as we check our strategically placed thermometers, 57 degrees, Minden, Gardnerville, Carson City checking in with a sweltering 58 degrees, Spanish Springs now at 59, Cold Springs 58, up in the Comstock, Virginia City, 61 degrees, and we've bumped to 60 here at KOH Radio Center. 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

0: 7:38, Reno's Morning News Plus for Wednesday, the 9th of September, underway. I'm Ross Mitchell, Don Marchand at the Anchor Editor's Desk, Kristen Snow at the Right Now Traffic Center. Wall Street Updates with John Sanchez at 23 and 53 past the hour. And coming up in just a few moments at 7:45, we'll focus on the family with Jim Daly. Right now, though, let us check out some broken news from around the nation and around the world. Developments of a less than earth-shattering nature, but still worthy of note, if not moderately amusing. For example, Ginger and Baby Spice, you know, the Spice Girls, are in a new ad for Dunkin', where they talk about their long-lost bandmate, Pumpkin Spice, who is played by Rachel Dratch.
1: The secret to our group was that everyone had their own flavour.
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5: A little bit sweet, a little bit nice. 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
5: Should we get the band back together?
4: No.
0: Yes, indeed. The long-lost bandmate, the incomparable Rachel Dratch, has pumpkin spice. Meanwhile, plastic surgeons are now saying that patients are coming in with unrealistic expectations because of AI filters. One of those plastic surgeons is Dr. Peter B. Fodder.
6: Patients being prompted by not only selfies that they change with filters, but also with AI Snapchat dysmorphia. 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

0: and saved her life. 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In New Haven, Connecticut, a shop has created the Apiza ice cream. 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
2: This no-flop ice cream of beets has a waffle cone crust, strawberry basil ice cream, strawberry sundae sauce, grated white chocolate parm, topped with white chocolate basil leaves.
1: We'll even leave some cocoa char on your fingers.
0: Yeah, I don't think I'm going to try that one. Meanwhile, an animal education organization says it has collected around 20 snakes from public places this year, including one hanging out in a bread aisle at a supermarket. The group thinks that the cost of living going up is causing people to dump their pet snakes. Can imagine that? Just drop them off wherever, huh?
3: Snakes. Why did it have to be snakes?
4: Very dangerous. You go first.
0: Yes, indeed. And there you have it, a roundup of broken news this morning here on News Talk 780 KOH. KOH News Time coming up on 740.
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1: KOH News Time 745, and that's time to focus on the family. Here's Jim Daly.
2: Behind every great man, there's a great woman. That saying has been around for years, because generally, it's true. It certainly was true for Stephen King. He happily admits that it was his wife's encouragement that enabled him to succeed as an author. In the early 70s, Stephen was working full-time as a public school teacher.

0: He wrote stories on the side for a little extra money because money was tight. So he earned a little extra by publishing what he could in magazines. And one of his stories wasn't working out, so after only a few pages, Stephen gave up and threw it in the trash can. His wife, Tabitha, found it there, read it, and encouraged him to finish it. He did, and it led to his first published novel. Since then, Stephen King has gone on to write more than 60 novels and has sold over 350 million copies. King is a rock star author, but none of it would have been possible without his wife, Tabitha, who saw something in Stephen that he couldn't see in himself. It was her belief in him that enabled him to believe in himself. And that's the power of a wife on full display. 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And Tabitha, man, way to go. 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I'm Jim Daly.
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4: 7:48 as we check right now traffic with one who lives her life in the fast lane at all times. Here is Kristen Snow.
5: She's just the traffic girl. It's all good.
4: The traffic diva.
5: The traffic diva. All right. Well, we're still seeing a fair amount of traffic coming out of the North Valleys between Lemon Valley and Audi Boulevard. A bit further out through the Spaghetti Bowl on down to Moana Lane, congested there as well. We've got some traffic I-80 eastbound between Wells Avenue and the Spaghetti Bowl. I-80 westbound between the Nugget Resort and that shoulder area heading up northbound. Up on North McCarran, both directions still between Clear Acre and Pyramid Way, and both directions at the Nugget Avenue overpass in Sparks. From the KOH Right Now Traffic Center, I'm Kristen Snow.
6: I'm Cola Waits' Lindsay Matherly with your First Alert weather forecast. We've got some pretty warm temperatures over the next couple of days. Our high this afternoon, 92 degrees. Tomorrow's high, 93. You can expect mostly sunny skies here in Reno this afternoon. There will be an increase in clouds tomorrow and a slight chance for showers across parts of Mono, Mineral, and Lyon County. Otherwise, we're looking at some drier conditions for the end of the week and weekend. However, it is going to start to cool down this weekend with daytime highs back in the 70s.
4: And right now, we've got 61 degrees here at KOH Radio Center.
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4: 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As our news watch continues, here's Michael Kastner.
8: The Trump administration is ending deportation protections for more than 170,000 Salvadorans in the United States. Temporary protected status for El Salvador is scheduled to expire today, meaning those impacted could lose their legal status and work authorization. TPS allows people from countries facing war, natural disasters, or other extraordinary conditions to temporarily live and work legally in the U.S. Transportation officials are providing an update on their investigations into a deadly plane crash at Miami International Airport. Tammy Trujillo with the latest.
9: NTSB Chairwoman Jennifer Homendy said Tuesday that authorities will soon interview the pilots of the Amazon cargo plane.
10: This is certainly very tragic. You would not think riding in a van to clean an airplane that this would happen.
9: Five people were killed and five were hurt on Sunday when the aircraft went off the runway and struck several vehicles. Hamidi confirmed there were no hazardous materials aboard the plane. I'm Tammy Trujillo.
8: America's trade war with Canada continues to intensify. Rory O'Neill reports.
11: President Trump is moving to block the importation of some motorcycles, dairy products, and alcohol in response to new tariffs from Canada that went into effect this week. President Trump claims that Canada has been taking advantage of the U.S. for years. The new import ban goes into effect on September 29th. 50% tariffs on other Canadian goods, including steel and aluminum products, furniture, and paper products, go into effect next Tuesday. I'm Rory O'Neill.
8: President Trump is set to speak twice at the Republican National Committee's midterm convention in Dallas. Trump, who was already set to deliver tonight's keynote speech, will also deliver the closing address on tomorrow's night, too. I'm Michael Kastner.
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4: 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As we check in with John Sanchez for a look at how Wall Street is wrapping up the 7 o'clock hour of trading. John, how are we doing?
16: Yeah, a slight improvement, Ross, from last report. We were knocking on the door. Well, actually, we hit a 400-point loss, I believe, last report. And actually, have done it a few times this morning. Right now, we're down 244. So a lot of buy orders have just come in on the Dow side a few moments ago. It's a 0.47% loss. NASDAQ lower by 119.45%, kind of holding steady with this decline. And the S&P down 23 points, or 0.29%. All right, to the bond market. As a quick reminder, we're going to have the release of wholesale inflation tomorrow, the PPI report, and then Friday will be the CPI, the retail side. So ahead of that, bond market is pretty quiet. 10-year yield right now is unchanged at a yield of 4.81. The 5-year is up 2 basis points at a yield of 4.59, and the 30-year is also unchanged at a yield of 5.26%. Currency, euro versus the dollar, to $1.16. No movement today. Oil prices right now up $2.93. $3.09. 3.32% gain to $96.12 a barrel. Gold rising $24.10, 0.54% gain to $4,463.20 an ounce. Silver, $1.62 rise, 2.42% to $68.62 an ounce. Dow's down 255, NASDAQ lower by 114, S&P giving up 21. I'll be back in 30 minutes for the Dow 30 analysis. From the office of Sanchez Gaunt Capital Management, I'm John Sanchez, News Talk 780 KOH.
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4: KOH News Time 7:57 as we check in with Kristen Snow in the KOH Right Now Traffic Center. How are we doing?
5: Doing pretty good. Still seeing some heavy traffic, though, coming out of the North Valleys, but mostly between Parr Boulevard and Audi Boulevard. Still seeing that same slowdown, though, I-80 East between Wells and the Spaghetti Bowl. We're heading out of the bowl, southbound 580 South between Glendale and Moana Lane, seeing some traffic. 580 North at Neal Road, we've got some congestion still both directions at the Nugget Avenue overpass, and up on North McCarran, still congested both directions between 395 and Pier Midway. From the KOH Right Now Traffic Center, I'm Kristen Snow.
6: I'm KOH's Lindsay Matherly with your First Alert weather forecast. Mostly sunny today, a little breezy at times, but the high of 92 degrees here in Reno. Tonight, overnight low of 64, and then tomorrow, partly cloudy. There is a slight chance for some showers, most of it happening south of the Reno-Sparks area. Our high tomorrow, 93. Now, that's going to be the warmest day. After tomorrow, temperature's going to start cooling down with a high of 89 on Friday, and then 70s this weekend.
4: 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KOH News Time 7:58, and a new study shows that pumpkin spice, yes, pumpkin spice, might becoming less and less popular with people. So we thought we'd turn to Alexa and see what her thoughts are on pumpkin spice, if I can say it right. So Alexa, what are your pumpkin spice thoughts?
18: Pumpkin spice. We need to talk. You had a good run. 20 years. You were everywhere. Coffee, candles, muffins, body wash. Frankly, you got a little cocky. But now there's a new fall flavor in town. Caramel apple. Sweet, tart, crisp, and apparently it's the new thing people are obsessing over. So, pumpkin spice, thanks for the memories. This message was brought to you by Fickle Consumers and whatever weird flavor combination they discover next Tuesday.
4: Apparently, and I don't know if it's Cottonelle, one of them anyway, is actually out with a pumpkin spice scented toilet paper. Go figure. Can't wait. News Time 7:59. Good morning and happy Wednesday, 9th of September. I'm Ross Mitchell, Don Marchand at the Anchor Editor's Desk, Kristen Snow in the Right Now Traffic Center. Just ahead, Kim Komando's Digital Life Hack. And we'll meet our adoptable pet of the week from the Nevada Humane Society. Nate Herner will join us with that. And maybe we'll have another success story by the end of this week, as we have in the last couple of weeks as far as adoption goes.
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19: From ABC News, I'm Sherry Preston. Oil is now trading at $101 a barrel, the worldwide standard. Brent crude hitting that mark today amid more back-and-forth strikes between the U.S. and Iran. ABC Chief White House Correspondent Mary Bruce has more.
20: The U.S. overnight hitting five Iranian oil tankers, saying the strikes are in response to Iran shooting at American warships. Iran then firing at a U.S. base in Jordan, which the U.S. says was ineffective. This war is now in its seventh month, and the president says Iran is being, quote, punished greatly, but Iran shows no signs of backing down.
19: The NTSB today will interview the pilots of the Amazon cargo plane that skidded off the runway at Miami International Airport over the weekend, killing five people in a cleaning van. Then later today, we'll hear what was said in the cockpit.
10: The cockpit voice recorder contained more than 2 hours of good quality audio.
19: NTSB Chair Jennifer Homendy. New Apple CEO John Ternus will hold his first event a little later this afternoon, and added he's widely expected to introduce the world's first foldable iPhone.
0: We don't know how much the rumored folding iPhone will cost, but the expectation is it'll be quite a lot. In fact, the research firm TrendForce estimates prices on the existing iPhone Pro models will be high as well, going up between $150 and $200 compared to last year. It comes amid a shortage in computer memory driven by demand from the AI sector.
19: ABC's Mike Dubusky, an AI researcher at Anthropic, has quit, posting on X that he's worried about the future of humanity. Here's ABC's Elizabeth Schulze.
21: He wrote that the people building AI earnestly believe that it could kill us all by the end of the decade. This is not a marketing stunt. A current Anthropic team leader responded, saying we really do earnestly believe AI could kill all humans, adding he thinks it's a greater than 10% chance of that over the next decade.
19: Checking the markets, the Dow is down 313 points this hour. 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
22: KOH News time is 8:02. Here's the latest from the KOH News Center. I'm Don Marchand. A Nevada woman is under arrest for allegedly embezzling over $125,000 from school booster groups in the Lake Tahoe community. The Douglas County District Attorney says Aaron Miller stole the money while serving as the treasurer for the parents' booster clubs at Zephyr Cove Elementary and George Whittell High School. The 46-year-old suspect allegedly embezzled the money between 2020 and 2025. The Washoe County School Board has decided on a new name for their new elementary school. The new name will be Smithridge. It was selected from a list of three potential possibilities. The district says that most people in the area preferred the name Smithridge. The new school will actually be on the site of the former Pine Middle School and is very close to the current Smithridge Elementary. The Great Reno Balloon Race will get underway at Rancho San Rafael tomorrow morning, bright and early. Set your alarm clocks. Main gate will open at 3:30 a.m. Parking will be available on lots near Sierra Street and McCarran Boulevard. For cash donations of $10 tomorrow, Friday you'll pay $20 or would be asked to pay $20. And on Saturday and Sunday, $25. Tethered balloon rides will begin at about 8 o'clock each morning in the park. It's a guilty plea by a Singaporean national for his role in a $255 million cryptocurrency theft. 22-year-old Malone Lam was arrested at his luxury rental mansion in Miami following an extravagant spending spree on private jets, nightclubs, and over 30 sports cars. Lam now faces a maximum prison sentence of 20 years. He has a federal status hearing coming up on December 8th. For Apple fans, today's your day. Apple is getting ready to roll out new devices today. The event is called Surprise and Shine. It's expected to feature the long-awaited debut of a foldable iPhone. It'll also be a big moment for Apple's brand-new CEO, John Ternus, with this being his first launch event after taking over for former CEO Tim Cook. Over 190 years after publishing its first issue, the Toledo's Blade, their days, could be numbered. The Ohio newspaper's owners, Block Communication, say that they cannot continue to pour money into the publication that has operated at a financial loss for years. They say they are looking for a buyer for the paper, but if one is not found, the paper could fold after the publication's December 31st edition. In sports, the San Francisco Giants picked up their 61st win of the season yesterday, knocking off the St. Louis Cardinals at Oracle Park 3-2. The Las Vegas A's dropped a 4-2 decision to the visiting Toronto Blue Jays at Sutter Park in Sacramento, while the Reno Aces dropped a 3-2 decision to the Albuquerque Isotopes at Greater Nevada Field. First pitch tonight between the Aces and Isotopes in that six-game series, actually game two of that six-game series, will start at 6:35 this evening. And the NFL regular season kicks off with a Super Bowl 60 rematch tonight. The Seahawks raise their championship banner against the runner-up Patriots in Seattle tonight. The Hawks trounce the Pats 29-13 in a lopsided victory to host the Lombardi Trophy last year. Week one continues on Thursday when the Rams and 49ers duel in Australia. And then there are more than a dozen games on the traditional Sunday slate, culminating with an NFC East showdown between the Cowboys and the Giants. That's the latest from the KOH News Center. I'm Don Marchand. Time for a look at right now traffic on Reno's Morning News. Here's Kristen Snow.
5: Thank you so much, Don. Still seeing some slowdown out of the North Valleys between Parr Boulevard and the Spaghetti Bowl. We've got some congestion in and out of the Spaghetti Bowl from all directions, as a matter of fact. 580 South between Glendale and Moana, 580 North at Neal Road. We've got some congestion still both directions up on North McCarran between 395 and Pyramid Way, and still a little bit of spotty slow and go at the Nugget Avenue overpass in Sparks. From the KOH Right Now Traffic Center, I'm Kristen Snow.
6: Good morning, I'm KOH's Lindsay Matherly with your First Alert weather forecast. Temperatures are going to be heating up over the next couple of days. In fact, we're going to be back in the 90s, all the way to 92 degrees here in Reno this afternoon with mostly sunny skies. And winds today between 10 to 15 miles per hour, may have some gusts up to about 20 or 25. Tonight, overnight low of 64, and then tomorrow, you'll notice an increase in clouds along with temperatures. Our high tomorrow, 93 degrees, and we do have a chance for some showers, mainly across Mono, Mineral, and Lyon County.
4: And right now we've got 61 degrees here at KOH Radio Center. 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

0: KWIC News Time 8:07, Reno's Morning News Plus for Wednesday, the 9th of September, underway. I'm Ross Mitchell. Don Marchand at the Anchor Editor's Desk. Kristen Snow in the Right Now Traffic Center. John Sanchez tracking Wall Street for you. He'll have another update at 8:23 here on News Talk 780 KOH. Well, it is time now to meet our adoptable pet of the week from the Nevada Humane Society. Desi, a 10-year-old Chihuahua who is looking for her new family. Desi may need a dental checkup, but she is otherwise in great health. And for a senior gal, she has more energy than you might expect. Desi came to the Humane Society from the Washoe County Regional Animal Services facility, so they don't know a whole much about her past, but they do know she has lived in a home before, and they're still learning about how she does with cats, other dogs, and kids. They do know she loves to sniff and explore and would love a family who can give her a chance to enjoy the next chapter. So there you go, Desi. And you can see Desi at the Nevada Humane Society Reno campus on Longley Lane, 2825 Longley Lane, Suite B, as in Bow Wow or Bark. Or you can see her online, a picture of her on their Humane Society website at nevadahumanesociety.org. And as is the case with all of our adoptable pets of the week, the adoption fee has been waived. Again, Desi at the Nevada Humane Society, your adoptable pet of the week. KWIC News Time, 8:00.
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0: 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The 9th of September continues with Kim Commando.
6: Typing on a TV remote is punishment. 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That's the whole trick. 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Suddenly, you punch in a 16-character Wi-Fi password in 6 seconds instead of 6 minutes. 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You can also now search for a movie by typing the actual title. You sign into a streaming app without wanting to throw the remote. This works on most Samsung, LG, Roku, and Fire TVs. 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
10: Well, good morning. We are still seeing a steady stream of traffic coming out of the North Valleys between Parr Boulevard all the way down to Moana Lane. That's through the Spaghetti Bowl. Up on North McCarran, both directions between, looks like El Rancho now and Pyramid Way. And still some congestion both directions at the Nugget Avenue overpass in Sparks. But all other Northern Nevada roads are clearing up quite nicely. From the KOH Right Now Traffic Center, I'm Kristen Snow.
11: I'm Cola Waits' Lindsay Matherly with your First Alert weather forecast. We've got some pretty warm temperatures over the next couple of days. Our high this afternoon, 92 degrees. Tomorrow's high, 93. You can expect mostly sunny skies here in Reno this afternoon. There will be an increase in clouds tomorrow and a slight chance for showers across parts of Mono, Mineral, and Lyon County. Otherwise, we're looking at some drier conditions for the end of the week and weekend. However, it is going to start to cool down this weekend with daytime highs back in the 70s.
0: Thank you, Linz. We are seeing a bit of a warm-up now in some of our areas of dominant interest. 60 now, Minden, Gardnerville, Carson City checking it with 62 degrees. As it is in Spanish Springs, 61 Cold Springs, and we're holding 63 here at KOH Radio Center.
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12: President Trump will be in Dallas tonight to kick off the Republican National Committee's first ever midterm convention. Trump, who was already set to deliver tonight's keynote speech, will also deliver the closing address on tomorrow's night two. Scott Kimbler with more.
13: Other speakers include Senators Ted Cruz and Rick Scott, along with many others seeking higher offices. There is no party business to conduct, as in a traditional convention. RNC website says the convention is a way of reflecting the contrast between Republican and Democrat candidates leading into the November midterms. I'm Scott Kimbler.
12: Efforts to reinstate Missouri's 2025 congressional map are getting a boost after initially being dealt a setback. The Supreme Court denied an emergency request yesterday by Missouri Secretary of State Denny Hoskins to stop a Missouri Supreme Court ruling that requires the state to use the 2022 congressional map in the November election. Following the U.S. Supreme Court ruling, a federal judge in St. Louis ordered Missouri to use the 2025 map. TSA is now allowing non-ticketed visitors into terminals at several U.S. airports. Monica Nelson explains.
14: As the 25th anniversary of the September 11th terrorist attacks approaches, 13 airports will begin allowing those who already have pre-check or known traveler numbers to apply for a pass on the TSA website between 1 and 3 days before arriving. The practice was common before 9/11, when visitors could walk through the airport security to greet or say goodbye to family and friends right at the gate. The new gateside passes may have limited availability during peak times. I'm Monica Nelson.
12: Severe weather is threatening millions from the Central Plains to western New York. The strongest storms of the day are expected to be over the eastern Great Lakes. NOAA's Storm Prediction Center has issued a level 2 out of 5 risk of severe thunderstorms for parts of Ohio, Pennsylvania, and New York. I'm Michael Cass.
15: 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The Sierra Nevada at your back. 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
0: KOH News Time, 8:23, as we get a look at how Wall Street is wrapping up this half hour of trading from John Sanchez. Sanchez got capital management and the performance of the 30 stocks inside the Dow. How are we doing overall, John?
16: Yeah, not too good. We're at the lows of the session now, Ross. We just had some a big announcement out of the Treasury Department that I'll share with you in a second. Driving yields up, stock market down, oil prices taking off also on the upside. Right now down 467 on the Dow, a 0.88% loss. NASDAQ losing now 226 points, 0.86%, and the S&P lower by 48 points or 0.62%. All right. Remember a few weeks ago, Ross, matter of fact, it was August 19th to be exact, Treasury Secretary Scott Bessent indicating that the government was going to accelerate their bond buyback program. Normally, it's about $2 billion. They were going to about double that to about $4 billion. Well, the Treasury Department just came out a few moments ago, said they're going to buy back $6 billion of government debt in operation to keep the bond market functioning properly. So this is designed to keep interest rates down. The bond traders went, nope, don't think so, and they are driving these yields up right across the board. The 2 years is only up 3 basis points at a yield of 4.42, but the 5 years up 5 basis points, the 10 years up 5 basis points, and the 30 year is up 5 basis points. That 10 year now trading at a yield of 4.86%. So, obviously, opposite effect of what they thought was going to happen. Oil prices again now are at the high, up $3.45, 3.71% gain to $96.48 a barrel. All right, our Dow 30 ratio five are positive, 25 negative. Top three are as follows. Chevron, due to the rise in oil prices, it is leading the pack with a 1.63% gain, up $3.42 to $213.22. Second best is Travelers, rising just 0.28% or now 95 cents at $366.69. And the third best is Cisco, just a 0.25% rise, up 24 cents to $109.42. Bottom of the list is Nike, pulling back $1.03, a 2.72% loss to $37.07. Amazon, the second worst, down $6.20, 2.41% at $250.78 a share. And the third is United Health, pulling back about $9.67, 2.41% loss. Now trading at it's moving fast here. Now trading at $391.34.
0: Couldn't happen to a nicer insurance company, John.
16: Yeah, I know that. I knew you were going to say that. Yep, exactly. I'll leave you with the Dow down 448, NASDAQ losing 227, and the S&P declining by 47. I'll see you in 30 minutes to wrap it up. From the office of Sanchez Gaunt Capital Management, I'm John Sanchez, Newstalk 780 KOH.
0: Thanks, sir. KOH News Time, 8:26.
17: There's a version of Nevada that doesn't show up in the photos. 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We've been part of this community for over 30 years, and when you're ready to find a truck that fits the life you're actually living in Northern Nevada, not the one on a brochure, we want to be the place you find it. Come see us at Carson City Toyota in Carson City. Let's drive Northern Nevada forward together.
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0: 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Here's Kristen Snow.
10: Well, good morning. We are still seeing a little bit of light traffic out of the North Valleys between Clear Acre and Audi Boulevard. A bit further down, 580 South between Glendale and Moana Lane. Still that same congestion, though, in Sparks near the Nugget Avenue overpass, and we're lightening up a little bit, but we do still have some slow and go up on North McCarran, both directions between El Rancho and Pyramid Way. From the KOH Right Now Traffic Center, I'm Kristen Snow.
11: I'm KOH's Lindsay Matherly with your First Alert weather forecast. Mostly sunny today, a little breezy at times, but the high of 92 degrees here in Reno. Tonight, overnight low of 64, and then tomorrow, partly cloudy. There is a slight chance for some showers, most of it happening south of the Reno-Sparks area. Our high tomorrow, 93. Now, that's going to be the warmest day. After tomorrow, temperatures going to start cooling down with a high of 89 on Friday, and then 70s this weekend.
0: And we are starting to see a bit of a warm-up taking place. 61 now, Minden, Gardnerville. Carson City in with 63 degrees. And we've bumped up to 64 here at KOH Radio Center. 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NFL season begins tonight. We'll get a look at that with national correspondent Rory O'Neill in Orlando this morning on News Talk 780 KOH.
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19: ABC News, I'm Sherry Preston. Oil prices on the rise again. Brent crude topping $101 a barrel this morning amid the back-and-forth attacks in the Middle East. President Trump adding to the trade war with Canada, now ordering bans later this month on some dairy products, most Canadian-made alcohol and motorcycles built there. This comes after Canada put its own retaliatory tariffs in place. A two-day gathering in Dallas opening today for the Republicans. It's a midterm convention. ABC's Jim Ryan with more.
20: Over the course of 12 hours from now until Thursday night, speakers will focus on Republican tax, immigration, and economic policies, with time tomorrow for an observance of the 25th anniversary of 9/11. President Trump was largely responsible for planning the event. He's the last to take the stage both nights.
19: The NTSB will today be interviewing the pilots of the Amazon cargo plane that skidded off the runway in Miami on Sunday, killing five people on the ground. Apple holding an event this afternoon at which it's expected to introduce the first foldable iPhone. This is ABC News.
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1: KOH News time is 8:31. Here's the latest from the KOH News Center. I'm Don Marchand. The Washoe County Regional Medical Examiner's Office has identified the man who died while being transported from the Burning Man Festival for medical care in the early mornings of last Friday. The medical examiner's office said Armando Ramirez, 51 years old, of Truckee, was pronounced dead in the ambulance. An examination was performed at the medical examiner's office. The cause of the death and the manner of the death are pending as they're waiting for results of additional testing, I should say. The medical examiner's office says there is no concern for foul play. Organizers for the Minden Tahoe Sky Fest are seeking volunteers for the inaugural event. That air show will take place from October 16th to October 18th at the Minden Tahoe Airport in Minden. Organizers say volunteers are needed for a variety of positions, such as guest services, parking coordination, and event logistics. The event will feature aviation entertainment, military demonstrations, aerobatic performances, skydiving exhibitions, static displays, and a Friday evening air show and drone experience. Important news for families impacted by the recent local emergencies and power outages. The deadline to apply for SNAP food loss replacement is rapidly approaching. Nevada Health and Human Services remind residents who lost perishable food due to emergency power shutoffs or wildfire evacuations that they may be eligible to have those food benefits replaced. Impacted households must submit their food loss replacement claims before the state deadline to qualify. You can file a claim online through the Nevada DWSS portal or visit a local county assistance office here in Reno. Families in Northern Nevada can experience classic music, history, and theatrical storytelling brought to life this weekend in a free community performance. The Reno Phil is hosting a family-friendly concert presenting Tchaikovsky Discovers America by Classic Kids Live. This Saturday, the festival will get underway at the Pioneer Center at 3 p.m., and then the main concert will go at 4. Lindsay Clancy's ex-husband is warning conspiracy theorists to knock it off or face consequences. Online theories have been spreading that Patrick Clancy was somehow involved in the 2023 deaths of the couple's three children. His wife admitted to killing them, blaming postpartum psychosis, but her Massachusetts murder trial ended in a hung jury last week. Patrick Clancy issued a statement Tuesday saying that the spread of blatant and baseless falsehoods must stop. His attorney is threatening legal action. The White House may soon reveal a proposal to pay a married couple's subsidies if one of the parents stays home. The New York Times was the first to report on the proposal, writing that the Health and Human Services Department fund, established in the 1990s, could be used for the program. It's meant to help lower-income parents afford child care. It typically offers about $9,000 per child annually. Star Wars will get a chance to, Star Wars fans, that is, will get a chance to celebrate the franchise's 50th anniversary on the biggest movie screens possible. Matt Mattinson fills us in.
18: IMAX announced both Star Wars Episode IV, A New Hope, and the new film Starfighter, starring Ryan Gosling, will get 70mm releases next year. That particular format has seen a massive surge in popularity following Christopher Nolan's The Odyssey. The re-release of the original Star Wars film will hit theaters on February 19th. Starfighter will premiere on May 28th, 50 years to the day after Star Wars debuted. I'm Matt Mattinson.
1: In sports, the University of Nevada volleyball team will play its first home match of the season tomorrow night when they host the Weber State Wildcats at the Virginia Street Gym. It's the opening match in the Nevada tournament, which also includes Kansas State. First serve for tomorrow night between the Pack and Weber State will first serve at 6 p.m. And bad news for the San Francisco 49ers today. Their starting defensive tackle, Alfred Collins, suffered a torn patella tendon in his patella tendon, that is. He suffered it in Tuesday's practice in Australia. He'll miss the upcoming season. The Niners are currently 2.5 to 3.5 point underdogs for their season opener tomorrow against the Los Angeles Rams. Total on that game sits at 48.5. Tomorrow night's kickoff, or afternoon kickoff our time, is at 4:35 and can be seen on Netflix. That's the latest from the KOH News Center. I'm Don Marchand. Time for a look at right now traffic on Reno's Morning News. Here's Kristen Snow.
10: Good morning. Still seeing a little light traffic between North McCarran and Audi Boulevard. That's 395 South. A bit further up, we do have a traffic accident right now, 580 South, and that is just past Mill Street ahead of Plum Lane. So that is definitely creating some slowdown and backup in that area. A little light traffic up on North McCarran and some slowdown at the Nugget Avenue overpass. That's about it. 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From the KOH Reno Traffic Center, I'm Kristen Snow.
11: Good morning. I'm Cola Waits to Lindsay Matherly with your First Alert weather forecast. Temperatures are going to be heating up over the next couple of days. In fact, we're going to be back in the 90s, all the way to 92 degrees here in Reno this afternoon with mostly sunny skies. And winds today between 10 to 15 miles per hour, may have some gusts up to about 20 or 25. Tonight, overnight low of 64. And then tomorrow, you'll notice an increase in clouds along with temperatures. Our high tomorrow, 93 degrees. And we do have a chance for some showers, mainly across Mono, Mineral, and Lyon County.
0: 61 degrees, Minden, Gardnerville, Carson City checking in with 63 degrees, 62 Cold Springs, 64 Spanish Springs, and we're holding 64 here at KOH Radio Center. 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Okay, it's Tuesday, 8:38. Good morning and happy Wednesday, the 9th of September. I'm Ross Mitchell, and we thank you for joining us here on News Talk 780 KOH. Well, the 2026-27 NFL season kicks off tonight in Seattle as the Seahawks host the New England Patriots. Now, this usually begins on a Thursday,

0: for a Wednesday night.
1: No, there is not. And joining us now to look at the NFL season and the upcoming Super Bowl and things between now and then is national correspondent Rory O'Neill in Orlando, Florida. And happy football, Rory.
2: Happy football, Ross. And that's my team, the New England Patriots, playing tonight in Seattle. So it's going to make me stay up late to try to watch them and hopefully reverse what happened in the Super Bowl back in February. And as the Pats hopefully get their revenge against the Seahawks tonight.
1: All right. Well, if that's your team, then that's who I'll be rooting for, too, then.
2: There you go. That's what, another convert. That's what we would like to hear. But I'll tell you what I won't be doing. I won't be betting on it. I'm keeping my wallet in my pocket. But Americans are expected to wager $29.5 billion on NFL games through regulated commercial sports books this year. Now, that's a significant distinction. The American Gaming Association says the $29.5 billion is up. Well, it's really flat from what we saw last year, as a lot more of the business is migrating to the prediction markets, those websites Kalshi and Polymarket that aren't really gambling, but wink, wink, sort of, you know, it's not a you're not gambling, you're predicting.
1: Oh, boy. Yeah, just
2: but it's an up to skirt the law.
1: A matter of semantics, I suppose. And it's interesting, the one person who could probably afford to gamble, Roger Goodell, probably isn't allowed to, is he? The commissioner?
2: Probably not. But hey, you know, we used to say that, oh, no, the sports leagues would never do business in Las Vegas. That's
1: right.
2: In-city.

0: really have a favorite sport, but overall, football is the favorite sport of Americans. 31% say that's their go-to sport. Basketball is far behind at 11%. Right on its heels, though, is baseball. The American pastime is now third at 10%.
1: Really?
0: And soccer is just 1 point behind it at 9%.
1: Okay, so I guess croquet didn't make the list there.
0: No, not that. I think you'll fall in the other category, and we'll give you part of that 6%.
1: All right. So no matter where you watch those football games, some places might be happier than others, right?
0: Indeed. The folks over at Wallet Hub out with their survey finding that ranking the happiest states in America. They do it all based on the emotional and physical well-being of people. There's another category called the work environment and another category, the community and the environmental rank. So three different categories, lots of data points in each one of those categories. And when they add it all up, Hawaii is the happiest state. Sort of makes sense. But number two is a real head-scratcher. It's New Jersey.
1: Really?
0: Yep. New Jersey is number two. Utah, number three. Idaho and Maryland round out the top five. Nevada, sort of in the middle, a little on the lower side. 32 in Nevada, 21 here in Florida.
1: So interesting that we are bordered by two of the top five states, yet we're pretty far down on the list, I guess.
0: Right. California comes in at number nine, and Utah number three. And as I said, Idaho number four. So, you know, you're dragging down the West. That's
1: all right. Well, it's nice to be have some influence for a change, you know, whether it be negative or positive.
0: Cheer up. Right. Cheer up, Ross.
1: Indeed. Rory O'Neill, as always, thanks for joining us this morning. Have a great day, and we'll talk to you again tomorrow. Take care.
0: Talk to you then. Thanks.
1: You got it. Rory O'Neill for us in Orlando, Florida this morning. KOH News Time, 8:43.
2: There's a version of Nevada that doesn't show up in the photos. 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
4: 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And with that in mind, we thought we would shine the stand-up comedy spotlight on Nate Bargatze, whose parents shielded him from watching certain TV shows and movies. Did yours?
5: I was not allowed to watch anything. I mean, when they made The Simpsons, it was like, I guess they're just showing R-rated TV shows now. I was having a sleepover one night. We was 12 years old, and so a bunch of 12-year-old boys, we got sleeping bags in the living room floor. It's a very fun night. But at the end of the night, they're like, we're going to watch Friday the 13th. So I stand up in front of them alone, and I say, I don't think I'm allowed to watch this. I expected others to join me. When no one joined, the kid's mom came over to like, she was just trying to save me the embarrassment. She's trying to be sweet. And she goes, you know what? She goes, maybe just don't tell your parents about it. And I said, that's going to be pretty hard because I've already called them and they're on their way. I didn't know we could lie to these people. This is the first I'm hearing that's an option.
4: KOH News Time, 849. KOH News Time, 849. As we check right now traffic, here again, Kristen Snow.
6: Thank you so much, Ross. Still seeing some slowdown, 395 South at Audi Boulevard. A bit further down, 580 South between Mill Street and Moana Lane with the clearing of an earlier accident. We've got a little bit of slow and go up on North McCarran, both directions between El Rancho and Pyramid Way. And we're still seeing some light traffic at the Nugget Avenue overpass in Sparks. From the KOH Right Now Traffic Center, I'm Kristen Snow.
7: I'm Cola Waits, Lindsay Matherly with your First Alert weather forecast. We've got some pretty warm temperatures over the next couple of days. Our high this afternoon, 92 degrees. Tomorrow's high, 93. You can expect mostly sunny skies here in Reno this afternoon. There will be an increase in clouds tomorrow and a slight chance for showers across parts of Mono, Mineral, and Lyon County. Otherwise, we're looking at some drier conditions for the end of the week and weekend. However, it is going to start to cool down this weekend with daytime highs back in the 70s.
4: And right now, already 64 degrees. Minden, Gardnerville, Carson City checking in with 65 degrees. Cold Springs, 64, and we've hit 66 here at KOH Radio Center.
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8: President Trump is set to speak both nights of the Republican National Committee's first ever midterm convention in Dallas. NBC's Ryan Dobles reports that Trump, who was already set to deliver tonight's keynote speech, will also deliver the closing address tomorrow.
9: Republicans have never held a midterm convention before, but President Trump is counting on this event to spark excitement among his most diehard supporters.
8: The program features more than 100 items, including a showcase of candidates in key swing districts and sessions on banning stock trades by lawmakers, federal immigration enforcement, and contrasts between Republican and Democratic policy agendas. Crude oil prices are topping over $100 for the first time since July. July. It comes as fighting between the U.S. and Iran ramps up in the Persian Gulf. The U.S. military destroyed 5 Iranian crude oil tankers Tuesday in retaliation for attempted attacks on an American warship, which successfully evaded Iranian attack with none killed. But the escalation of the conflict is raising the risk of oil prices surging above $120 a barrel as attacks on shipping intensify, according to a Goldman Sachs research head. Apple is set to roll out new devices today. The event, called Surprise and Shine, is expected to feature the long-awaited debut of a foldable iPhone. It'll also be a big moment for Apple's brand new CEO, John Ternus, with this being his first launch event after taking over for Tim Cook. The White House could soon roll out a plan aimed at helping more parents stay at home with their children, Monica Nelson reports.
10: According to the New York Times, the proposal would use an existing federal child care fund to provide subsidies for married couples when one parent chooses not to work outside the home. Meanwhile, a new study finds raising a family on a single income remains a challenge. In states like Hawaii and California, one working parent would need to earn more than $100,000 a year to support a spouse and child. Arkansas was the only state where that figure came in below $70,000.
8: The NFL regular season kicks off tonight in Seattle with a Super Bowl 60 rematch. The Seahawks will raise their championship banner against the runner-up Patriots. I'm Chris Caraggio.
11: There's a version of Nevada that doesn't show up in the photos. The Sierra Nevada at your back. The valley floor opening wide ahead. The basin that surprises you when you crest a hill you weren't expecting. The kind of quiet that makes you feel like you found something real. That's the Nevada the Tacoma was made for, and the Tundra too. At Campani Carson City Toyota, we know the people who drive these trucks aren't just commuting. They're hauling, exploring, working land that means something, driving roads that don't have names on any map, getting out to places most people don't even know exist, living a version of Nevada that's completely their own. We've been part of this community for over 30 years. And when you're ready to find a truck that fits the life you're actually living in Northern Nevada, not the one on a brochure, we want to be the place you find it. Come see us at Carson City Toyota in Carson City. Let's drive Northern Nevada forward together.
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11: There's a version of Nevada that doesn't show up in the photos. The Sierra Nevada at your back. The valley floor opening wide ahead. The basin that surprises you when you crest a hill you weren't expecting. 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And the Tundra too. At Campani Carson City Toyota, we know the people who drive these trucks aren't just commuting. They're hauling, exploring, working land that means something, driving roads that don't have names on any map, getting out to places most people don't even know exist, living a version of Nevada that's completely their own. We've been part of this community for over 30 years, and when you're ready to find a truck that fits the life you're actually living in Northern Nevada, not the one on a brochure, we want to be the place you find it. 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Let's drive Northern Nevada forward together.
4: 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Right now, traffic. Here's Kristen Snow.
6: Well, good morning. As we take a final look at traffic for your early morning commute, we do have some heavy traffic right now up on North McCarran in the eastbound lane between Sullivan and Pyramid Way. 395 south between North McCarran and Audie Boulevard. A bit further down, 580 south between Mill Street and Moana Lane. All other area roads are in the clear. Drive safely and have a fantastic day. From the KOH Right Now Traffic Center, I'm Kristen Snow.
7: It's Lindsay Matherly with your First Alert weather forecast. Mostly sunny today, a little breezy at times, but the high of 92 degrees here in Reno. Tonight, overnight low of 64, and then tomorrow, partly cloudy. There is a slight chance for some showers, most of it happening south of the Reno-Sparks area. Our high tomorrow, 93. Now, that's going to be the warmest day. After tomorrow, temperatures are going to start cooling down with a high of 89 on Friday and then 70s this weekend.
4: And right now, we're wrapping up the hour with 65 degrees, Carson City, 66 here at KOH Radio Center. 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Time now to clear the deck and make way for The Vince Show. As we ask the proverbial question, did you know that according to one scientific study, the most universally liked scent is lime? Did you know the game Chutes and Ladders, or Snakes and Ladders in some cases, originated in ancient India as a way to teach morals and karma to kids? The ladders signify good deeds, while the snakes represent the bad things we do. And did you know pineapples take around 2 years to grow? Never tried to grow one. But now you know how much time I'm going to need to plan. Armed with that pertinent information, go well. We'll see you back here tomorrow morning at 5 for Reno's Morning News Plus Thursday. Have a great day.
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18: From ABC News, I'm Wayne Cabot. There's a hole in the side of a British oil tanker off Iraq. Unclear who hit it. But the escalating trouble is escalating oil prices to the highest all summer now, 101 for Brent crude. The Iran war, not the only thing driving prices, but ABC's Mary Bruce says it's the most obvious.
19: The average price of a gallon of gas now $4.21. That's up $1.27 since the start of this conflict. And all of this comes as the president continues to escalate his trade war with Canada overnight, announcing the U.S. is banning certain Canadian goods, including some alcohol, dairy products, and motorcycles, and subjecting more goods to his 50% tariffs, including some mattresses, furniture, and types of aluminum.
18: And the president is underestimating the impact of those tariffs, says Maine Senator Susan Collins, up for re-election. and not attending the GOP midterm convention starting today in Dallas, where President Trump will speak both nights. Today, the NTSB is interviewing the pilots of an Amazon cargo jet that ran off a Miami runway and killed five people on the ground. Here's what the flight recorders indicate.
20: The pilots unable to deploy the thrust reversers in time because the pilots struggle to get all the landing gear firmly down in time. The Boeing 767 crashed around 2 p.m. Sunday, overshooting the runway by 1,300 feet, slamming into a van with a cleaning crew inside, and then barreling through a fence before ultimately hitting an SUV.
18: Victor Akendo. Three people on the Lindsey Clancy jury are focusing on the one who caused the mistrial.
21: He had the hardest time getting off the fact that Lindsey viciously killed her children.
22: The fourth person told NBC 10 Boston the holdout expressed doubt about Clancy's guilt, but voted to convict her anyway.
23: He had reasonable doubt. He admitted he had reasonable doubt. And then he said, but I'm still not going to say that she's not guilty by reason of insanity.
18: Aaron Katursky, you're listening to ABC News.
11: There's a version of Nevada that doesn't show up in the photos. The Sierra Nevada at your back. The valley floor opening wide ahead. The basin that surprises you when you crest a hill you weren't expecting. The kind of quiet that makes you feel like you found something real. That's the Nevada the Tacoma was made for, and the Tundra too. At Campani Carson City Toyota, we know the people who drive these trucks aren't just commuting. They're hauling, exploring, working land that means something, driving roads that don't have names on any map, getting out to places most people don't even know exist, living a version of Nevada that's completely their own. We've been part of this community for over 30 years. And when you're ready to find a truck that fits the life you're actually living in Northern Nevada, not the one on a brochure, we want to be the place you find it. Come see us at Carson City Toyota in Carson City. Let's drive Northern Nevada forward together.
18: Water bottles at airports. The TSA is considering a rule change to allow people with PreCheck to carry their water bottles through security. New technology can scan the bottles and determine whether there is water inside. ABC's Gio Benitez has more from Newark.
24: The administrator also told us about these new gateside programs to allow people without a ticket to go through security, to accompany family members, or greet them at the gate when they land. It's been 25 years since you could do that before 9/11.
18: TSA PreCheck members will also get access to a program that lets them greet people at the gate. Apple is holding its annual iPhone event today, expected to be a big one.
25: For years, Apple has been rumored to have been working on a foldable version of the iPhone. And at Apple's event, which it's calling Surprise and Shine, we could get our first look at the new device. Leaks stemming from smartphone case manufacturers indicate the first foldable iPhone will open and close horizontally like a small notebook. Competitor Samsung is currently on the eighth generation of its Galaxy Z Fold device. Google and Huawei also have their own takes on that form factor. Mike Dubosky, ABC News.
18: This will be the first Apple event with the company's new CEO, John Ternus, at the helm. At the U.S. Open, Coco Gauff hits the court today. It'll be her quarterfinal match against Mira Andreeva, who was this year's French Open winner. Coco Gauff won the U.S. Open in 2023, her first major title. Wayne Cabot, ABC News.
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11: There's a version of Nevada that doesn't show up in the photos. The Sierra Nevada at your back. The valley floor opening wide ahead. The basin that surprises you when you crest a hill you weren't expecting. The kind of quiet that makes you feel like you found something real. That's the Nevada the Tacoma was made for. And the Tundra too. At Campani Carson City Toyota, we know the people who drive these trucks aren't just commuting. They're hauling, exploring, working land that means something, driving roads that don't have names on any map, getting out to places most people don't even know exist, living a version of Nevada that's completely their own.
1: We've been part of this community for over 30 years. 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Come see us at Carson City Toyota in Carson City. Let's drive Northern Nevada forward together.
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0: there's something broken about boys. Like, they're just, they have too much energy. They just want to do stuff all the time. They're too distracted. And actually, in reality,
1: they're kids. That's good.
0: Run them. Yeah. That's the answer. Run them.
1: Exactly.
0: Send them out. I'm all for a second recess. I think we need a second recess.
1: I agree.
0: I'll get to that. Haley Karania, thank you so much.
1: Thank you so much for having me. This is fun.
0: The great Haley Karania. You can find her at rumble.com/Haley. Haley with two Y's. Why? Because I'll be right back in just a moment on The Vince Show.
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3: The midterms are almost here, and Republicans could be in deep trouble. Polls show Democrats leading in key races. Tonight, Rob Finnerty on Newsmax reveals the growing threat from the DSA and the radical left. With less than 60 days to go, Finnerty says it's time for the GOP to hit the panic button. The House may go, and control of the Senate is up for grabs. 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Tallarico, El Sayed, AOC, Bernie Sanders. Finnerty reveals President Trump's secret plan to fight back. Don't miss Finnerty tonight at 8 p.m. Eastern on Newsmax. 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
8: There's a version of Nevada that doesn't show up in the photos. The Sierra Nevada at your back. 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
0: By the way, that guy Kevin Reddington, Lindsey Clancy's defense attorney, he knows Trump can't pardon her. He knows that. In fact, he admitted as much in an interview with CBS Boston. He said, the goal is pretty simple. It's to seek help from Trump. He said, quote, I mean, if President Trump feels that this is a case that warrants the type of intervention from, you know, the executive branch, even though legally it's not a federal case, he certainly has an awful lot of clout. I'm sure that were he hypothetically to reach out to Tim Cruz, that's the district attorney, by the way, you know, they're both Republicans, and I don't know, maybe that would be something that Tim would listen to and consider. I think any type of help that we can get is helpful. Dude, what kind of crack are you smoking? Trump's going to jump in? And what? Yeah. You know what? The best political move ever ahead of the midterms is Trump goes in and pardons a woman who strangled her kids. No, absolutely not. The whole thing is crazy. It's absolutely crazy. Man, and he put that lawyer, he put a spell on some of those jurors. The fact that they're going, but he was so sympathetic and so wonderful and so sweet, and therefore she's not guilty. That's not how this works. You weigh the facts. You assess what the law is. You follow the judge's instructions. And you come to a real and logical conclusion to the case. And boy, it's a troubling sign when you get 11 jurors who are all on the side of insanity. It really is. And it just goes back to kind of the same point that I was making about the Smithsonian earlier. This is kind of the critical theory, Marxist view of the world, that you're not ultimately responsible for any of your own place in life. You're not responsible for your own actions. Everything is always like an externality. It's always some sort of outside force that was acting upon you. The way to resolve the fact that something awful happened is not to be held accountable for your own actions, but instead to hold some sort of invisible force accountable for leading you to do it in the first place. That's it. It's kind of always the same thing. So it's actually not that surprising that a bunch of TikTok-brained weirdos all fell into this case and were like, yeah, Lindsey Clancy's the hero of this story. Like, have you read the story? You familiar with the story at all? So no. I assume nobody at the White House has fallen for this. But if I can just extend a message to them in a very public forum, don't fall for this crap. Are you serious? Not for a moment. Not for a moment. Coming up, we've got Senator Rick Scott. He's one of the good ones. He's one of the good guys. He's joining us from the great state of Florida. He's here in Dallas, Texas, too. We'll talk to him about the stakes this year in the midterms, how important they are, what it means if Democrats get control of everything, what's on the line, and whether or not he could even have imagined to live to a point where you've got people openly running as socialists and being taken seriously by the Democrat establishment and destined potentially for power in the United States of America. We got to stop that. Senator Rick Scott will join us on that subject and so much more. Always good to have a Republican senator. That means we'll talk about the SAVE Act too. Save America, baby. More ahead on The Vince Show.
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13: From ABC News, I'm Wayne Cabot. The world is witnessing ethnic cleansing, says the British Foreign Secretary, banning imports of Jewish goods from the West Bank. Israel responding by closing Britain's consulate in East Jerusalem. More from ABC's Tom Soufi-Burge.
14: The British government is clearly defending its position, saying that the British people support this kind of measure and that this is about standing up for the oppressed, i.e. Palestinians, both in the West Bank, where they've been suffering a surge in settler violence against them, and the Israeli government backing the expansion of what most countries around the world deemed to be illegal settlements in the West Bank, and of course the continuing deadlock in Gaza, where about 2 million people in Gaza continue to live in pretty horrible conditions.
13: Also, France and Canada joining Britain in announcing these bans on imports. The trade war with Canada is escalating. President Trump announcing full-on bans of some Canadian products.
15: This is now a ban, not an increase in the tariffs on these products. The administration says last night that the president is moving forward banning Canadian alcohol, some dairy products, motorcycles. They cannot be sold now in the United States. He also was increasing the tariff to 50% on more goods coming across the border from Canada.
13: ABC's Karen Travers at the White House. In Iran, traces of uranium at undeclared sites have international inspectors reporting Iran to the UN Security Council, first time in 20 years. Iran calling this report a fabrication, saying that its enemies attack our nuclear facilities under safeguards, disrupt the normal verification process, then use that very disruption as a pretext. Brent crude just surged past $100 a barrel. Tate brothers Andrew and Tristan have been denied release from detention in Miami as they fight being sent to the U.K. to face rape charges. Wall Street, the Dow down 300, S&P down 27, and the Nasdaq is down by 42 points, 2 hours before the closing bell. 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
13: It is close. CNN polling today shows likely voters in Michigan are essentially split in the Senate race, with Abdullah Sayed, Democrat, with a three-point lead inside the margin of error. Copy that in Maine. Democrat Troy Jackson, 3 points ahead of Susan Collins. She is skipping her party's convention today in Dallas. President Trump is the keynote both nights, his approval rating the lowest ever. ABC political director Avery Harper in Dallas on what the GOP is hoping for.
16: They are trying to rebuild that 2024 coalition that sent President Trump to the White House. In order for them to do that, they need to turn out low propensity voters, folks who might have been excited for to vote for Trump on the ballot, but may potentially skip out on a midterm cycle. And so those are the folks that this entire convention was built in mind.
13: ABC's Jim Ryan says Republicans in New Mexico are trying to get past Trump's New America name idea.
17: Not surprisingly, the suggestion of a name change is meeting resistance from New Mexico's Democratic lawmakers, and it's putting its Republican leaders in an uncomfortable spot. GOP gubernatorial candidate Greg Hull says the state's identity is not up for negotiation. Republican congressional candidate Greg Cunningham says the Democrats, though, are hyper-focused on the president's social media comments as a diversion from their own record.
13: Unfolding today at the Apple meeting, a folding phone. Not up and down, but sideways like a notebook. The event headlined by the new CEO, John Ternus. Wayne Cabot, ABC News.
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17: All right, yeah, we're live here. The president will be arriving, of course, shortly here in Dallas, Texas. To give a big address tonight, he's going up against some NFL football, NFL's back. You know, we can't nail all of this, but I think a lot of Americans are so sick of the NFL. They're like, you know what? I'm just all in. Tell me.
14: I'm going to have to look it up. Is the NFL really starting this season in Australia?
17: Are they starting in Australia?
14: I'll look it up, but yes. Okay, and college football started in Ireland. College football started in Ireland. Why are we doing this? These are American institutions.
17: I know. Well, look, the NFL is trying to like figure out a way to get a bigger international audience. And so they figured, why don't we do it out there? And then what ends up happening is it's just super inconvenient for the only audience that cares. It's the American audience. Like, oh, man, that's not nice. No, you want to have it here. You want to have it here. Tonight, New England at Seattle. That's this evening. That's the start of this in the midst of the President of the United States giving this speech tonight. I don't think he's worried about that, though. He's just going to give the address, and the clips will get out there. He'll make sure that happens. But I'm excited to see what he does, Jim. Any predictions from about what the president does on stage tonight? You think it would be any surprises as he gives the address?
14: I don't expect necessarily any surprises, but he's always full of something that
17: showmanship.
14: Yeah, showmanship. That's it.
17: Yeah.
14: So I can't see him doing anything. I mean, it's going to be exciting just to see him as it always is. Whenever he takes the stage, it's just. Again, I'll go back to RNC in the room that night. And when he walked out, it was just electric, absolutely electric.
17: It is an amazing thing. Mm-hmm. You know, I've told this story before. In 2016, when he won the election, I was at the Midtown Hilton in New York City, where he was holding his election night party. And upon the news of his victory, first of all, the crowd goes wild, but he's not out yet. And he ends up walking out along kind of like a... You call it a gangway. It's like up. It's an elevated platform that he's walking along. And if you remember, you'll mm-hmm. remember it from the imagery. He's walking on this platform, and then he walks down a huge array of stairs right onto the stage at the Hilton, where he's ready to address the nation. And as he's doing it, they're playing the Air Force One theme music.
14: Oh, wow.
17: Now, I would venture a guess that there are a lot of campaigns, a lot of politicians would be like, no, you can't do that. That seems kind of cheesy. That's corny. Trump goes all in the way that you feel all in when you see the movie. You know what I mean? Like, he saw that and he was like, I want that. Actually, I actually think it'd be cool if he brought the Air Force One theme back for mm-hmm. some other things. Because it's such a great, I'm not even going to sing it, but it's such a good theme song. And they're playing it as he, and I remember standing there, dude, I was overwhelmed. I turned to one of my friends. I was like, dude, we just elected Donald Trump president of the mm-hmm. United States. I'm pretty sure it was James O'Keefe who was standing right in front of me. I was like, dude, can you believe this? He was over the moon. He was over the moon.
14: Mm-hmm.
17: And look, I the president's done that a lot. He's been able to evoke that kind of emotion. I think he can still do it again tonight.
14: It wouldn't surprise me a bit. I mean, we're obviously not going to get Hulk Hogan ripping his shirt open
17: sure.
14: again,
17: yes.
14: which is unfortunate. That yeah. was a.
17: But maybe he perp walks John Brennan in the middle of the. You know what I mean? Like right in the middle of the convention tonight, John Brennan handcuffs, and they take the mugshot photo on stage. Justice prevails.
14: Yes, absolutely.
17: You know, a boy can dream.
14: Yes.
17: You know? No, we need that. But if he gives me an update on the grand conspiracy case. In South Florida tonight, I'm going for a third term. I'm sorry. I'm all in. I'm all in, baby. We'll have all the coverage right here. And more surprises tomorrow live from Dallas, Texas, as we cover the big Republican convention. It's great to be here. Jim, thanks as always, brother.
14: Thank you, Vince.
17: Thanks to the whole team. Mike, Tom, Josh, Justin, Rob, everybody. Everybody. Thank you very much. Back with you tomorrow.
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28: From ABC News, I'm Wayne Cabot. There appeared to be something amiss today with the new Air Force One gifted to President Trump by Qatar. Reporters were speaking with the president on the tarmac when they noted an inflatable slide coming off the side. What we know from ABC's Stephen Portnoy.
29: The president told reporters a short while ago that they were going to do a check on the slide. He said it takes about 15 minutes, and he was asked by our Mary Bruce why they were checking it. He said, quote, they were checking it before. They want to make sure everything works perfectly. Now, last week, the president told our Rachel Scott in the Oval Office that this plane, this $400 million gift from Qatar, would be going in to for maintenance to be maxed out next month, that it would take about 60 days to install the necessary defense-related upgrades to the plane.
28: The White House is offering no evidence to support the president's new claim yesterday that two firefighters carried him from Ground Zero, where a building was in danger of falling after 9/11. The White House saying Trump was relaying his experience of a city reeling. 9/11's 25th commemoration falls on Rosh Hashanah, and Mayor Zoran Mamdani is moving cops to synagogues and Jewish centers.
30: Too many of our neighbors have been the victims of anti-Semitic hate crimes, and too many are understandably afraid to come together and celebrate openly. I want to speak directly to our Jewish New Yorkers now. Your safety during these sacred days is of the utmost importance to our administration, and we will work tirelessly to ensure that you can observe the holiday securely.
28: New strikes are reported in the Gulf. The Saudis saying that Iran-backed Houthis attacked but didn't say what they attacked. And with fresh attacks between Iran and the U.S. ongoing, threatening global shipping, today oil surged to $101 a barrel. President Trump just now predicting that the war will end and gas prices will come down after the midterm, saying Iran can't hold out much longer. Wall Street, the S&P down 30, Dow down 329. The NASDAQ is down 150. 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
28: Well, Amazon is already being sued over the cargo plane crash in Miami Sunday, even as the NTSB looks into what caused it. Five people died when the plane skidded off the runway.
29: The allegations are very serious, saying that there were multiple failures that led to this crash, alleging that it was pilot error, saying that the pilots weren't adequately trained, also taking aim at the age of this aircraft. It was a 32-year-old aircraft. The attorney for the victim's family saying this was not a freak accident, but a, quote, preventable disaster.
28: ABC's Andrew Dimbert. You'll lose weight on GLP-1 drugs and maybe some hair. ABC News medical correspondent Dr. Darian Sutton.
4: What this study is talking about is permanent hair loss with relation to GLP-1 medications. This is a recent study from the Journal of Investigative Dermatology, and they found in it evidence that men at risk of male pattern baldness, or a form of permanent hair loss, may have an added risk of hair loss when using GLP-1 medications by about 7%.
28: Yep, it folds. 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They say that nothing like this has happened before. They credit their engineers. 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

0: and your instructions. Yes, I understand your definition of reasonable doubt. He's saying, well, he expressed that he had some reasonable doubt. He said, no. You know, because reasonable doubt doesn't mean that you don't have any doubt at all. And the judge in that case was very clear on that, too. Reasonable doubt, he defined it again and again and again. I don't feel like relitigating it. You know, we'll see what happens here. But the worst part is now we got the copycat cases coming up. I told you about the case yesterday. Not good. I think we're gonna hear more and more about this, and that scares me. A female jury in the trial defending the lone holdout. The woman spoke to WBZ TV on the condition of anonymity, juror number 5 in this case. You know, here's the bad part. When Reddington makes these comments, he's putting a target on the back and in the forehead, a bullseye on this one holdout juror who stood by his convictions, which is what you're supposed to do if you take on the responsibility of being a juror. Anyway, this one woman, at least on WBZ TV, she didn't want to be identified. Don't blame her. She said that the start of deliberations, the majority of jurors made up of 9 women and 3 men were trying to convince the lone holdout to change his vote. The majority of the people, it doesn't matter what side it was on, were very firm in their stance and their beliefs from the beginning. And the standout lone juror was not the only one unwilling to see things from the other side. So I want to defend the individual in a sense. There were some big personalities in that room. But at the end of the day, I feel like it just came down to an inability to move past one's convictions. Okay, they tried. They gave it their best shot, 36, 37 hours of deliberation, and they couldn't agree. Okay, so now the prosecution will determine, you know, what to do moving forward. I don't know. They probably learned a lot in their presentation in this case. The unnamed female juror admitted she initially believed Clancy should face justice for killing these 3 kids. But she kind of said, originally, I thought she was guilty. And she is, you know, criminally responsible for it. Maybe I still believe that in a certain way, she even said. So it's not like this was such a slam dunk that Reddington's trying to make. Anyway, 800-941-SEAN is our number if you want to be a part of the program. We're in Dallas for the first ever Republican midterm convention. Born on America's Darkest Day, 9/11/01, the Tunnel to Towers Foundation, they have been helping American heroes ever since. Like, for example, United States Navy technician Shannon Kent. Now, Shannon's service inspired by the 9/11 attacks. Decorated warrior mother. She served multiple tours in Iraq and Afghanistan. And she was on command when it was established, this new cryptologic warfare activity department. She tragically, sadly lost her life in a suicide bomb attack in Syria. This is now the 25th anniversary year of 9/11. Her sacrifice reminds us of the cost, the lasting impact of that day. She left behind a husband and 2 young sons. And the Tunnel to Towers Foundation was able to pay off the family mortgage, giving that family security of knowing that home is theirs forever. 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
0: All right, as we continue, we're in Dallas for the first ever Republican midterm convention. When we come back, all things Simple Man Bill O'Reilly and why Newt thinks we can shock the world in this midterm. He's coming up as well from Dallas. Hey, 25 years ago, on September 11th, 2001, America faced a heartbreak of terrorism at home. And 3 years ago, October 7th, 2023, well, our friends in Israel endured a heartbreak in the Holy Land. Different decades, different attacks, same evil. Each year, our friends at the International Fellowship of Christians and Jews, they host what's called the Flags of Fellowship. It is a movement where thousands of churches display memorial flags to honor the 1,200 lives lost on October the 7th. 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
26: From ABC News, I'm Wayne Cabot. Oil prices today hit their highest all summer, $101 a barrel for Brent crude. But President Trump just told reporters that gas prices will come down and the war will end after the election. Maine Senator Susan Collins, in a very tight re-election race, is skipping her party's two-day convention in Dallas. President Trump is speaking, leaving D.C. on the new Air Force One from Qatar, he explained.
27: The reason that some people are not coming is because we don't have room for 500 politicians. We have room for the ones that have a close race, if they're slightly behind or slightly ahead or tied. But we don't have rooms for people that are 35 points up and don't need to be there.
26: Senator Collins says Trump is underestimating the impact of tariffs, which he just increased on Canada to include an outright ban on some products. Apple has pulled the wraps off the new foldable device called the iPhone Duo. ABC's Mike Dubusky.
28: The iPhone Duo marks Apple's first foray into the foldable smartphone market. The $2,000 device is shorter and squatter than a normal iPhone, but can unfold into a small tablet that the company says is better for editing spreadsheets or watching movies. Samsung, Huawei, Motorola, and Google have been building folding smartphones for years with limited success. The devices only account for about 2% of the global smartphone market, according to Counterpoint Research. Mike Dubusky, ABC News.
26: Prime Minister Netanyahu of Israel has instructed his lawyers to file a libel suit against the Israeli newspaper Haaretz for reporting that he got an explicit warning days before the October 7th attack, but didn't brief Israel's security chiefs. Also, Israel has closed a British consulate after the UK banned imports from the West Bank over what it calls ethnic cleansing. Wall Street now at the close. The Dow is down 405 points. S&P is down 38, and the NASDAQ down by 170 points. 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
26: How often have you had to gulp down your bottle of water before the airport security line? ABC's Gio Benitez has news from Newark.
1: The TSA administrator telling ABC News that the agency is considering letting pre-check members bring water bottles through security. So you need to be a pre-check member. Remember that. It's got a lot to do with the new technology they're using. The new lanes will use e-gates with facial comparison technology, so passengers don't have to show their boarding pass or IDs. And 3D scanners for luggage. And those are the scanners that are going to let them detect whether or not that it's water in a bottle.
26: The TSA may also let people without a ticket go through security and accompany family or greet people at the gate when they land. It's been 25 years. You could do that before 9/11. NOAA says summer, meteorological summer, was the warmest on record. Every state in the lower 48, except for Indiana, experienced above average summer temperatures. Billy Joel got brain surgery to treat a condition that concerts have made worse. Doctors told him to scale back.
4: I'm doing physical therapy. I'm doing whatever it is they tell me to do because I don't want to lose it. You know, so I'm always testing myself. You know, I know people have heard, oh, he's got a brain disorder. And I'm okay. I just want people to know, don't worry about me. I'm not going anywhere. I'm here. I'm still here.
26: Telling his SiriusXM channel, playing loud rock and roll music was giving him something like a concussion every time he did a show. Wayne Cabot, ABC News.
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6: On Los Altos and as well going northbound on Pyramid Way, but overall not causing any major delays for the most part. Everything else on Northern Nevada Road is looking really free and clear, not seeing any major delays. North McCarran Boulevard seeing some slight congestion in both directions between Rock Boulevard and the freeway, but really everything else looking really free and clear, as we currently have 73 degrees in South Lake Tahoe and a much warmer 86 degrees here in Reno. 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

0: able to do it. And I'm happy to be able to do it today, and you make that happen. So really the gratitude comes from me. You're right. I don't want to. It's just not right to celebrate that anniversary. Just not. But I'd be negligent if I didn't say express my appreciation to each and every one of you. I think I have been living an undeserved life. And for those that hate me, they would agree. It's an undeserved life. You don't deserve to be on the air. And people have tried a lot over the course of my career to get me off the air. But I'm grateful to all of you that have shown me that kind of support. It is more meaningful than I can express. Thank you. All right, quick break. Right back to our busy phones. It's toll-free. It's 800-941-SHAWN. As we continue, we are in beautiful Dallas, Texas for the Republican midterm convention. 2 hours of coverage tonight on Hannity. Set your DVR. 9 to 11 Eastern, 8 to 10 local. 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

0: first ever Republican midterm convention. Don't forget Hannity, 9 to 11 Eastern tonight. President Trump will speak. Vice President Vance on with me right after. We've got a great lineup of guests. 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
15: From ABC News, I'm Wayne Cabot. Choose in Texas, Republicans, with an unprecedented off-year party convention tonight and tomorrow night, headlined both nights by President Trump. ABC's Nick DiTerrio in Dallas. Why Texas?
16: Texas, there's a lot of close races out here, most notably the Senate race. So Ken Paxton is in a fight against James Tallarico, his Democratic opponent. But also, last summer, you had the fight over expanding the redistricting across the country. That started right here in Texas.
15: Where Trump is hoping to energize the base and overcome his lowest ever poll numbers to get out the vote among the faithful. With gas prices rising and today oil hitting its highest number all summer, Trump's prediction?
17: Right after the election, oil prices are going to be tumbling downward.
15: Down below $2 a gallon, he says. After the election, he thinks the war will end. But today the fighting continues with Iran-backed Houthis attacking oil facilities in Saudi Arabia and the Saudis responding with new airstrikes into Yemen. And now we're hearing reports of new explosions inside Iran. ABC's Elizabeth Schulze reports on the AI researcher who quit last night after warning that AI models could soon threaten human life.
18: A researcher at Anthropic, the company behind Claude, posted late Tuesday that he quit. He wrote that the people building AI earnestly believe that it could kill us all by the end of the decade. This is not a marketing stunt. A current Anthropic team leader responded, saying we really do earnestly believe AI could kill all humans, adding he thinks it's a greater than 10% chance of that over the next decade. And this comes after OpenAI's chief scientist warned that AI models are becoming superhuman in their ability to break in and out of computer systems.
15: The 10-year bond yield at its highest level in 3 years after Treasury Secretary Bessent's announcement of a $6 billion buyback today. Apple stock flat after it unveiled its iPhone that folds. 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
30: KOH News, time 3:03. It's 89 degrees here in Reno. I'm Jack Sabin, and here's what's trending. It's life in prison for Matthew Poole following his gross crimes against a 10-year-old victim.
31: A Reno man has been sentenced to life in prison with parole eligibility after 10 years for lewdness with a child under the age of 14.
30: Kendall Holcomb with the Washoe County DA's office adds that Poole had exposed himself in front of the victim and watched pornography in front of her. Washoe County officials are releasing their plan for recovering from the Bug, Stallion, and Hawk fires that burned in and around Reno this summer. They broke the recovery process down into three phases. Phase one will involve the removal of household hazards from fire-damaged properties. Washoe County will cover the cost of the work and will coordinate with the EPA to remove immediate health and environmental hazards. Materials may include batteries, propane tanks, paints, pesticides, and other materials. Phase two will address the removal of remaining debris, including structural debris, ash, and other materials left after the fire. They say phase two can begin once phase one is complete. And phase three will involve the county preparing to rebuild areas destroyed by the fire. This will happen once the property owner is ready to rebuild. An individual taken into custody following a report of a person in crisis.
32: On September 7, 2026, at approximately 11:30 a.m., Reno police officers responded to the 2000 block of Longley Lane following a report of a person in crisis who was armed with a knife and threatening to harm themselves.
30: Reno PD's Hunter Mercurio adds that officers used non-lethal measures to remove the knife from the person and secure it. And right now, time for traffic and weather together here on News Talk 780 KOH. He's back from vacation. It's the Sax Man.
33: Police report a crash in Reno at McCarran Boulevard northwestbound east of Wedekind, as well as a crash with an injury in Fallon at Schurz Highway and Sheckler Road, and near Carson City at State Route 28 and US 50. Delays are already reported on 80 westbound from USA Parkway to McCarran Boulevard East, 395 northbound from Clear Acre to Panther, and 580 southbound from Plum to McCarran Boulevard South. From the Right Now Traffic Center, I'm the Sax Man.
34: I'm Colo8's Lindsay Mallory with your First Alert weather forecast. Going to be a nice warm afternoon today, high of 92 degrees here in Reno, partly cloudy skies and light winds. Tomorrow, a degree warmer all the way to 93 degrees in the afternoon, also with partly cloudy skies and strong winds tomorrow. In fact, winds are expected to pick up Thursday, Friday, and Saturday afternoons. We could have gusts up to 50 miles per hour late in the day on Saturday. And as for temperatures this weekend, back into the 70s both days.
30: 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It's 81 degrees in Virginia City, 84 in Verdi, and 89 degrees here in Reno. 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
1: Good Tuesday, or excuse me, good Wednesday afternoon. I'm still a day behind. Good Wednesday afternoon to you. Welcome to the John Sanchez Show on News Talk 780 KOH. Knew I was going to do that. My first screw up of the day. I knew it. I knew it was going to happen. Thank you so much for joining me. I do appreciate you joining me on this hump day. Going to have a great show lined up for you today. You know, I just want to tell you right out of the gate, rarely do I try to segment my audience, right? I don't try to give you a topic that's just, again, segregated for men or for women or this type of demographic, that type of demographic. I try to keep it fairly general in most cases. But I'm going to break that today. And the reason I need to break that is it's Wednesday, obviously. And I try to bring you an estate planning topic each and every Wednesday, right? Something that you can learn about. Well, today I'm going to segment the audience, but men, do not change the channel because you need to hear this. But today's show is for you beautiful ladies out there. Because you face some very unique estate planning challenges way above and beyond what us men face. So I thought today would be a great day to give you the following topic: a woman's guide to estate planning. 10 things that every woman needs to know. And I want to start off before I get over to the stock market side of things. I want to start off with a little statistic that I think is very, very important for you women to understand. And you probably knew something about this, but maybe not to the detail I'm going to give you. The most recent final CDC data was released this year, but it goes back 2 years. It's for 2024. And this data shows the following information in regards to life expectancy. Women, according to the CDC, you will live 81.4 years. Men, you will live 76.5 years. So a difference of 4.9 years. That means 4.9 years that you women, if you're not involved in the family finances, the estate plan, etc., that you're going to have to try to figure this out. It also means you're going to live longer, your money needs to last longer, and again, you, as you already are, because we know women have the hardest job in the entire world. Us men, I always say this, us men have it easy, the women have it hard. Many, of course, of you have careers, but you also have to take care of us men. You take care of the children, the grandchildren, etc. You're super women, super humans, in my opinion. But there's even a more relevant number. For someone who has already reached age 65, the CDC says the remaining life expectancy is as follows. A 65-year-old woman, you're scheduled to live another 20.8 years to the age of roughly 85.8. A 65-year-old man, you're scheduled to live another 18.4 years, roughly age 83.4. So what's incredible about this is, again, we all know that men are usually the first ones to pass away. And then all of the burden is left on our wives. But we're going to make sure that doesn't happen. According to the latest numbers from the CDC also, life expectancy in America is about 76 and a half years for men, 81 and a half years for women. Again, you women are living 5 years or longer. So think about what this means from an estate planning standpoint. In many marriages, there's a very real possibility that the woman will someday be the surviving spouse. That's what the odds are showing. So if your husband currently handles all of the investments, the taxes, the insurance, pays the bills, and oversees the estate plan, ladies, you cannot build your financial life around the assumption that he'll always be there to handle this for you. Statistically, as I just shared with you, there's a very meaningful chance that you will be the one left to handle everything. And I'll leave you with this, and I'm going to get to the stock market side. Your husband's financial knowledge cannot be your estate plan. It just can't be. You have to know what's going on now while you have, both of you are alive, and be involved and understand the estate planning aspects of it. Because like I said, right now you probably handle everything in your family from an emotional standpoint, right? The kids, the grandkids, they always rely upon mom. But then suddenly you find yourself alone. You've lost your spouse. And not only do you still have all the children and the grandchildren's responsibility, and I'm talking, of course, adult children, but also now you're trying to figure this out on your own, right? You lost your spouse. That's obviously the most significant issue. But I see this all the time with clients. The husband will pass away, and the wife is like, and I'm not talking, you know, people in their 80s, like, you know, which was very common in that generation. I'm talking, you know, our age, you know, 50s and 60s. Usually the family, you delegate responsibilities. Rarely do I ever see the husband does one part of the financial part of the household, the wife does the other part. It's usually one or the other. And if that side is the man that is taking care of all the finances and, like I said, overseeing the estate plan and so on and so forth, the woman's left in the blind. I had a situation a couple years ago where we had a very, very dear client that had cancer, went into remission. Life went on for a couple years. Everything was fine. And I get a frantic phone call from him saying, it's back. And I've got, gosh, I think he said 3 months to live or something. It was a very short period of time. So I literally, when I got that phone call, I dropped everything, drove out to North Valleys where they lived, walked in. He's sitting at the kitchen table with his beautiful wife. And I reach over and I give him a big hug and kiss and say, what can I do? How can I help you and your wife? I won't obviously mention any names. And he just said, take care of her. Make sure the estate plan's in place. Make sure the investments are in place. Make sure she's taken care of. And I said, you've got my word. Yeah, absolutely have my word. And lo and behold, he passed away. I think it was within a week of that meeting. And I could give you story after story similar to that. It happens. And it's heartbreaking, right? When we are dealing with the wives, and again, 99% of the times it's the wives, when we're dealing with the wives and they're obviously undergoing the emotional trauma of just losing their lifelong partner. And then you got to throw in things like, oh, you know, are you handling this on the estate? Are you doing this on the estate? Are you doing the investments? Do you have enough money coming in? I mean, it is an overwhelming situation. So what they tend to do, of course, is they then tend to rely upon their adult children to help them, which is nothing wrong with that. But not every adult child has the financial and knowledge and capabilities to do that. They may live in another part of the country. And so once again, the wife is left trying to figure everything out. So us men, we have a huge responsibility to make sure that our wives have a full understanding of our estate plan, our finances, et cetera, so that in the event that we, you know, according to the stats, we do pass away first, she's well taken care of, she understands everything, and she can mourn you, right? That's the bottom line, as I always tell people. You want that time to mourn the loss of your spouse, not to deal with, you know, people like me on the estate planning side or the investment side of things. You need to heal. And it's obviously a very, very long process that occurs. But it's overwhelming, the tears that I've seen shed when a wife is trying to figure everything out on top of losing her spouse. It's again, it's more than a human being can handle. And so I want to try to combat that. And that's why I've, again, going to be discussing with you this very important topic of a woman's guide to to estate planning, because I see it way too often. And I want to make sure, again, all of you that are listening, that does not happen to you. All right. With that said, let's get down to the stock market side of things today. So, you know, yesterday we lost over 600 points on the Dow. Today we came close to, losing a total of 1,000 between the last 2 days. But we did, we did lose, 1,000 in the last 2 days. We lost 405 on the Dow today, 0.75% decline. 52,380 was our close. NASDAQ lost 168.64%. S&P gave up 37 points or 0.48%. So what happened? Well, I sound like a broken record, and I apologize for that, but the facts are the facts. We did have one unusual thing happen today that did put some pressure on bond yields, which, again, always has a negative impact on the stock market. Well, let's focus on the most important thing that happened today, and it was oil prices. I'm sure, as, again, many of you have heard and read, so on and so forth, the situation seems to be worsening between us and Iran. The conflict continues to escalate. We had a big run-up in oil prices today, $3.05 gain, 3.3%, closed at $96.07 per barrel. Reports came out last night, as I mentioned during the show, and then overnight, that the U.S. struck several Iranian oil tankers in response to an attack on one of its warships. U.S. is kind of being tight-lipped, as you would expect them to be, as far as this attack on the warships. Iran came out, subsequently warned that it would escalate its counterstrikes as U.S. attacks continue. That's according to Bloomberg. And then we saw a big bump up, of course, in oil prices. That helped the energy sector, which gained about 1.1%. But the big surprise of the day occurred mid-morning when Scott Bessent, our Treasury Secretary, dropped a bomb. I shouldn't use that term when I'm talking about the Iranian situation. Well, let's just say dropped a bombshell on the bond market. I'll tell you what happened there and why that pressured the market when we come back. Let's turn it over to the Saxman in the Right Now Traffic Center.
2: Police report that they're still working to clear a crash in Reno at McCarran Boulevard North westbound east of Wedekind Road, as well as a crash with an injury reported in Fallon at Schurz Highway and Sheckler Drive. Delays are still reported on 80 westbound from USA Parkway to McCarran Boulevard East, 395 northbound from Clear Acre to Panther, and 580 southbound from Plum to McCarran Boulevard South. 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
3: I'm Cola Waits, Lindsay Matherly with your First Alert weather forecast. We've got some pretty warm temperatures over the next couple of days. Our high this afternoon, 92 degrees. Tomorrow's high, 93. You can expect mostly sunny skies here in Reno this afternoon. There will be an increase in clouds tomorrow and a slight chance for showers across parts of Mono, Mineral, and Lyon County. Otherwise, we're looking at some drier conditions for the end of the week and weekend. However, it is going to start to cool down this weekend with daytime highs back in the 70s.
2: 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It's 86 degrees in Truckee, 88 in Carson City, and at the KOH Radio Center here in Reno, it's 90 degrees. From the Right Now Traffic Center, I'm the Saxman.
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2: Welcome back to the John Sanchez Show on News Talk 780 KOH. All right, a couple things on the market I want to cover, and then we're going to get into our Woman's Guide to Estate Planning. All right, I told you Scott Bessent, the Treasury Secretary, dropped a big bombshell on the markets today, and boy, did he ever. Here's what happened. Mid-morning, I don't know, 7:30, 8 o'clock, somewhere around there. He followed up on something he said a couple weeks ago, as I covered with you. A couple weeks ago, the Treasury Secretary said that they were going to aggressively start buying government bonds back. Okay. Normally, the government spends about $2 billion a month buying back government bonds. And I'll explain what this, why this is important here in a second. So $2 billion is the average. When he made that comment back on, what was it, August 17th, 19th, somewhere around there, if I remember, he said, we're going to double that. So the street assumed about $4 billion. Remember, when he made that announcement, we saw bond yields jump up. Now, this isn't supposed to happen. Let's go through the math. All right, we have a bond that's trading. Remember, bonds have an inverse relationship with the yield that the bond pays, okay? Now, if the government's coming in and spending, let's say, the $4 billion, which is double of normal, they buy the bond, that takes the bond out of the system, we'll call it, out of the bond market, and then that bond should then go up in value because there's fewer bonds. The inverse reaction will be yields, i.e. interest rates, come down. So the government buys the bonds, yields go down, interest rates come down. That's the theory on paper, is the way it should work. But like I said, a few weeks ago, back in August, it had a reverse reaction. Matter of fact, leading up to today's announcement, kind of interesting that I think maybe a few people knew this announcement was going to happen today. we had the 10-year trading at levels we have not seen since 2023, a couple times over the last few days. And today was no different. So here's what the Treasury Secretary did today. Came out of the blue and said, look, we're now going to not do $4 billion, but we're going to do $8 billion a month. $8 billion a month is what the government's going to buy. $6 billion, pardon me. Some are saying it can go as high as $8 billion, but $6 billion is what they're going to start. They didn't give us the exact date. I'm assuming it's probably going to be here in the next couple weeks or so. That's what happened last time. So the immediate reaction by the bond traders were absolutely the opposite, right? Again, on paper, bond yield should have come down on this announcement of, you know, doing three times the normal, right? From $2 billion to $6 billion a month. But the opposite happened, as I said. 10-year yield today finished up 3 basis points at a yield of 4.84%. It was up over 5 basis points right after the announcement came out. But it affected all the various maturities. It wasn't just the 10-year. It was affecting the twos, the threes. The 30-year was so-so. But this shorter end of the curve, which, again, is really indicative of the Fed's next move, it is absolutely flashing signals that we are going to have a 0.25% increase next Wednesday when we have the Fed interest rate decision. It's absolutely flashing that at this point, especially again after this major announcement. So that happened on top of the oil prices, like I said earlier, up $3.05 on oil, 96.04. All those factors came together today to produce another weak session. Again, we've now lost over 1,000 points between yesterday and today on the Dow Jones Industrial Average. So we will see what happens. The president, however, speaking of oil, did come out today and say oil prices, i.e. gasoline prices, are not going to come down until after the midterm elections, at which point we should see $2 per gallon gasoline. Now, I'm sure we're not going to see it here in Nevada, but maybe other parts of the country, that's the president's prediction, but not until after the midterm elections. So not quite sure what the correlation is there, but it is what it is. All right, so a few of the movers. Apple today. Very interesting. Stock finished up, stock finished down 88 cents, 0.28% loss to 315.34. Stock briefly moved into positive territory during the afternoon following the company's product event before ultimately finishing lower. Apple today introduced the iPhone Duo, which is its first foldable phone, along with the iPhone 18. If you want the foldable phone, it's going to set you back about $2,000. The iPhone 18, all right, once again, fancier camera, a little bit better control of light, so on and so forth. I don't know about you. I love Apple. You know I love Apple. I've got a lot of dear friends that work for Apple. I'm an Apple, you know, phenom. I do use PCs, of course, but I've got Macs. I've got iPhones. I've got iPads. The whole family does. I love Apple. But I'm a little frustrated as a shareholder of the company from the standpoint They need to come out with something new, something earth-shattering, right? Because how long can you as the consumer continue to pay, you know, $1,500 to $2,000 for a new iPhone and just get a little bit better picture quality, a little bit better this, a little bit, right? Nothing really significant has changed in quite some time. Now, we have a new CEO at the helm that became effective September the 1st. Tim Cook, of course, stepped aside. But I really think that's the reason you did not see the stock do much of anything today. I don't know if you feel the same way, but I just feel something new needs to come out or something kind of earth-shattering to really get the stock going up even further. I mean, it's had one heck of a run, of course. But as a consumer and an investor, I look at it and go, show me something new. Show me something new. Now, speaking of something new, Meta did. Look at the reaction. Stock finished up $40.21, 6.55% gain to $653.69. The company debuted its Muse personal AI assistant. So big move on the stock there. Google today was down $7, about a 2.09% loss to $328.38. Charter Communications, we all pay the bill to that one. They were down today about 8.13% or $11.85 to $133.89. Comcast heightened some interest as far as competitive intensity during comments at the Goldman Sachs Communacopo and Technology Conference. That those comments by Comcast hurt Charter there. But other than that, like I said, relatively quiet. Casey's General Store was a rough one today, down $104.46 for the convenience store chain, 14.24% loss to $629.03. Where do we sit on a year-to-date basis? Right now, on a year-to-date, as of the close today, Dow's up 9%, S&P's up 11.6%, NASDAQ higher by 13%, Russell still leading the pack with a Russell 2000, that is, with a 17.7% gain. Once again, gold prices today, $20.90 rise to $4,459.80, a 3 basis point increase on the 10-year, as I said, to yield a 484, and oil, $3.05 gain. Even though it's not Tuesday or Thursday where we don't have the boys, I did check the 30-year mortgage rate. We made the comment yesterday, it's not going to take much to hit 7% on the 30-year mortgage, according to Mortgage News Daily. And the Lord knows we came close today, 6.97%. is where the 30-year mortgage is right now on a national basis, up 8 basis points for the day on the Treasury's move. All right, when we come back, we're going to shift gears, move over to the estate planning side of things. A woman's guide to estate planning. Don't miss this. 10 things that every woman should know. Let's turn it over to Jack Sabin. He's got news, traffic, and weather.
3: Thank you so much, John, as we currently have 90 degrees here in Reno, and here's what's trending. Multiple sexual crimes against a 10-year-old victim lands Matthew Poole a lifetime prison sentence.
4: Matthew Poole was arrested by Reno police officers after the 10-year-old victim, who was known to the defendant, disclosed that Poole had been inappropriately touching her for months.
3: Kendall Holcomb with the Washoe County DA's office adds that Poole will be eligible for parole after 10 years. The Nevada Division of State Parks is prohibiting swimming for both people and pets at the Silver Spring side of Lahontan Reservoir because of elevated toxin levels linked to a harmful algae bloom. The Lahontan State Recreation Area remains open for camping, boating, and other recreational activities. Officials say harmful algae blooms can produce cyan toxins that may cause skin and eye irritation, nausea, vomiting, diarrhea, and other health effects if contaminated water is swallowed or comes into contact with the skin. The toxins can be especially dangerous for pets. President Trump doesn't expect gas prices to come down before the midterm elections.
5: Right after the election, oil prices are going to be tumbling downward. They're going to be tumbling down, and we'll get them down. I think for gasoline, we'll get them below $2 a gallon.
3: Trump also said he expects the Iran war to be over after the elections. And right now, time for traffic and weather together here on News Talk 780 KOH, once again with the Saxman.
6: Police now report a crash in Reno on 395 southbound at the 80 eastbound connector. They also report that they're still working to clear a crash in Reno at McCarran Boulevard northwestbound east of Wedekind, and a crash with an injury reported in Fallon at Scherz Highway and Sheckler Road. Delays are reported on 80 westbound from USA Parkway to Mustang, 395 northbound from Clear Acre to Panther, and 580 northbound from South Meadows Parkway to Neal Road. From the Right Now Traffic Center, I'm the Saxman.
7: I'm Colo 8's Lindsay Matherly with your First Alert weather forecast. Going to be a nice warm afternoon today. High of 92 degrees here in Reno, partly cloudy skies and light winds. Tomorrow, a degree warmer, all the way to 93 degrees in the afternoon. Also with partly cloudy skies and strong winds tomorrow. In fact, winds are expected to pick up Thursday, Friday, and Saturday afternoons. We could have gusts up to 50 miles per hour late in the day on Saturday. Saturday. And as for temperatures this weekend, back into the 70s both days.
3: 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It's 87 degrees in Minden, Gardnerville, 92 in Fernley, and 90 degrees here in Reno. 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
2: Welcome back to the John Sanchez Show on News Talk 780 KOH. Again, a tough day on the street, second day in a row now. Finished down 405 on the Dow, a 0.77% loss. NASDAQ declined to 168.64%. S&P lower by 37 points or 0.48%. All right. Again, oil was the culprit in rising bond yields. Oil up $3.05, $96.04 a barrel. All right. Now to our estate planning topic. A woman's guide to estate planning. Now, I just want to kind of start this off by saying, if today's conversation that I'm going to be having with you has you wondering whether your estate plan really protects you and really protects your family, I invite you to visit our website, specializedtrust.com. Whether you need a new estate plan or you simply want to make sure that the trust you have already still works, we're going to help you understand your next step. That's specializedtrust.com. All right, as I said at the beginning of the show, you women, you know this, you're going to live longer, according to the CDC. Again, we got data released this year from 2024. Women, your life expectancy is 81.4 years, men 76.5, so 4.9 year differential. Again, if you're 65 years old already, you have about another 20.8 years to live to roughly age 85.8 if you're a woman. And if you're a 65-year-old man, you have about 18.4 years left to live to the ripe age of 83.4. So, bottom line, women live longer. And that's why I wanted to discuss this topic with you. So I'm doing something a little bit different, as I said. I'm kind of segregating you. But men, don't change the dial. You need to hear what I have to say about the women in your life. Okay? I have a question I want to start off with to you women. If your husband died tonight, would you know what to do tomorrow morning? Let me repeat that. If your husband died tonight, would you know what to do tomorrow morning? Some of the things that are going to be going through your mind. Where are the investment accounts? What does he have in his 401k? Who are the beneficiaries of his 401k? How's our house title? Who's the beneficiaries on the life insurance? How much life insurance? Which companies is it? Is the life insurance with? What type of life insurance is it? What bills do we have that are on auto pay or that I, you know, need to manually pay? Passwords. Where's all the passwords that he kept? We had a trust done. Who's our successor trustee? Who's going to take care of everything if I'm gone? Who do I call first? And I could go on and on and on. And you're probably sitting there going, wait a minute here, John. My husband handles all that. Exactly. That's why we are having today's conversation. Because again, maybe your family's different, but all the people that I deal with, usually it's one or the other, the husband or the wife. Okay. So today we're going to change that. Because if the gentleman, the man, if the husband handles everything, one of the greatest gifts that us men can give our wives is to make sure that she does not have to become a financial detective while she is grieving. I've shared with you stories again when I was a young broker and I had to help a adult daughter try to find where everything was that Walter, the client, had literally weeks. She spent going through shoeboxes and file cabinets trying to figure out what he had because the wife, she had no clue, no clue. Because estate planning isn't simply something you decide as far as who gets the money when you die. It's making sure that the people you love can actually function. That's the key word, folks, function when you're no longer there to help them, men. So let me get started on the 10 things I want every woman listening right now to know. Number one, know what you own. Ask yourself, what do we own? And also ask yourself, what do I own? House, bank accounts, investment accounts, 401ks, IRAs, life insurance, annuities, business interests, real estate, vehicles, debt, digital assets. Where are they? How do I get into them? What's the balances? A current asset inventory is incredibly useful. You need to write all this stuff down. Everything that I mentioned and more. Close your eyes, men. Close your eyes and visualize you're gone tonight, right? 6 o'clock tonight, you're going to die. Does your wife, can she open a notebook? Can she pick up a piece of paper? Can she look in a journal? Can she go online to one of your password protected accounts and answer all those questions? If not, you've got some work to do. Number two, my husband handles the money. Again, like I said, usually this is the way it is. One or the other handles it, but we're going to pick on them then tonight. So I want to spend some time here. There's absolutely nothing wrong. Matter of fact, I recommend it, dividing the responsibilities in a marriage. One handles the investments. Maybe one handles the household bills. One handles the taxes. However you want to break it up. Or again, the most common that I see is it's one or the other, right? Husband handles everything or the wife does it. If I had to do a poll of our clients, 800 plus clients, I would say, the husband handles it, the majority of them, at least in our clients. The problem is dependency without knowledge. So imagine, again, your husband doesn't come home tonight, or he comes home and he passes away sitting in the recliner, you know, eating dinner. Dies unexpectedly. Well, you, the wife, you're not just simply grieving. You're trying to determine, because trust me, I've seen this literally hours after a spouse passes away. The financial light bulb comes on. And yes, you're grieving, but at the same time, you're going, I've got a mortgage payment due tomorrow. I've got a car payment due tomorrow. So I want to know, where's the money? What is this account that he has? Who are the advisors? Who's the CPA? Who's the insurance? Who's the financial advisor? What are the property taxes due? What's this insurance policy? How do I, you know, turn that in? Where's the trust, right? Is it sitting there with a pile of dust on top of it, buried somewhere in a file cabinet or up in the attic or down in the basement or who knows where? All that's preventable, man. It's all preventable. I highly recommend that you have what I call a financial meeting of the minds. This can help ensure that your spouse, who is not handling the day-to-day finances, can take over as necessary. Sit down. I always tell people, do this on a Saturday morning, right? Don't try to do it during the week if you're still working. Everybody's tired and stressed. Sit down on a Saturday morning with a cup of coffee. You're bright and fresh. You don't have to work that day, hopefully. And sit down and have the meeting of the minds and lay everything out. Here's what we have. Here's how you access it. So on and so forth. My third point. Your trust isn't just about death. I stress this over and over again. If you became incapacitated tomorrow, women, if you became incapacitated tomorrow, who's going to handle your financial affairs? Do you have the knowledge? Most of you have the skill. I was going to say skill, but most of you have that. Most importantly, do you have the knowledge where everything is? So now we get into

0: medical records. These aren't just death documents. They're what I like to call life documents. So let's go into the healthcare directive in more detail. Who's going to make those healthcare decisions? So here's a scenario I want to give you. Let's say you're the woman, you're 55 years old, you're married. Your husband automatically assumes, obviously, I'd make her medical decisions for her. Or would you? Do the appropriate documents say that you have the legal right to make those decisions? And what if the husband can't act? What if both of you are hurt in a car accident at the same time? Who's second in charge? Do your kids have any power? Absolutely zero with those doctors. Zero without a medical directive. And I'm sure your adult children have more than enough capability, but legally, without the power of attorney, they cannot do that. Have you actually told them that you have a living trust? Have you actually told them that, again, son, you are the backup agent on my financial power of attorney, or my daughter, are you the, did you inform the daughter? You're the backup agent on the medical directive. Because as I've said over and over again, don't, please, please, please, don't simply choose somebody you love. Choose somebody that is absolutely capable of making every difficult decision, whether it's on the financial side or the medical sides, when you're unable to make it yourself. Number five, what if you become a widow? Let's say the husband, again, historically handles everything. They're suddenly gone. One day you're married. The next day you're their surviving spouse, responsible for the investments, the taxes, the house, the insurance, the trust administration, social security decisions, beneficiary changes, estate documents, everything that he did, it's now in your lap. On top of, again, as I said, you're mourning his loss. Don't assume that every asset automatically passes to you as the surviving spouse. Ownership, beneficiary designation, estate documents, state law, all that matters. So now is the time to prepare your spouse to become financially independent, not the time after the funeral. I see that way too often also. It's like, again, everything's thrown on the wife's lap. She's trying to deal with everything. And now all the financial decisions, everything is on her lap on top of, again, mourning the loss of her spouse. So the time to prepare your spouse to become financially independent is not after the funeral. The time is now. Let's wrap it up with the sex man.
1: Police report that they're still working to clear a crash in Reno on 395 southbound at the 80 eastbound connector, as well as a crash reported in Reno at McCarran Boulevard northwestbound east of Wedekind, and a crash with an injury reported in Fallon at Schurz Highway and Sheckler Road. Delays are reported on 80 westbound from USA Parkway to Mustang and Lockwood to McCarran Boulevard East, 395 northbound from Clear Acre to Panther, 580 northbound from South Meadows Parkway to Moana, and McCarran Boulevard North between 395 and Rock.
2: I'm Chief Meteorologist Jeff Thompson in the Cold 08 First Alert Weather Center. Clouds hanging around tonight, partly cloudy, slight chance at a shower or thunder shower on Thursday, and warm weather. 63 your low, look for a high on Thursday, 93 degrees.
1: It's 86 degrees in Truckee, 89 in Carson City, and 90 at the KOH Radio Center here in Reno. From the Right Now Traffic Center, I'm the Saxman.
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3: Welcome back to the John Sanchez Show on News Talk 780 KOH. I've been discussing the Woman's Guide to Estate Planning, 10 things every woman should know. I'm going to try my very best to get to the 10 things. I don't know if I'm going to do it. So what I'm going to do is I'm going to record a special YouTube recording that will go onto YouTube as well as Spotify, as well as Apple iTunes for you to follow up on this. Because, again, it's very critical. I'm very passionate about this. So if I can't get through it all, just check that out. Probably tomorrow I'll get it recorded this evening and get it out to you tomorrow. All right. Let's talk number six. Check your beneficiaries. When was the last time you actually looked at your beneficiaries on things like your IRA, your 401ks, life insurance, et cetera, annuities, your transfer on death accounts? I got to touch on this transfer on death. I see people all the time, and I commend them, that they'll put a bank account or their home TOD, transfer on death. So there you have a beneficiary. Okay, it avoids probate, same thing that a trust does. But what I find that people don't understand is it does nothing in regards to incapacity planning. So, yes, you may have your adult son as the beneficiary transfer on death for your single person on your house. But guess what? They can't do anything while you're still alive if you become incapacitated. So please don't substitute transfer on death or POD, payable on death. Don't substitute that for what a revocable living trust with all of the powers of attorney will do for you. Because remember, your trust doesn't necessarily control everything. Once again, all those assets that I've mentioned, you need to check that. Your trust may say, hey, you know what? Everything's going to my three kids, but the IRA still names your ex-husband. Now what do you do? So the beneficiary designation absolutely matters. Number seven, divorce changes everything. So let's say you're a woman, you get divorced. You're part of the graying era, right? Woman gets divorced at age 52, 25 years of marriage. You update your address, you update your name, you update your bank accounts, get some new insurance. But did you revisit the estate plan? Because remember, that estate plan was written with your ex-husband. It's not valid anymore. So review it. See if it needs a restatement. If it does, give us a call. That's where we will restate the trust, the will, the financial POA, the healthcare directive, beneficiaries, life insurance, retirement accounts, new trustees, executors, agents, etc. Don't casually assume that divorce law automatically cleans everything up exactly the way that you want. It's not true. You have to review it. And majority of the time, you have to get a new trust created. All right. Single women, bottom line, you need an estate plan too. I'm single. Why would I need an estate plan, right? I don't have a spouse to leave anything to. Well, I'd argue that incapacity planning makes that question even more important. Because again, if you become incapacitated, who's going to handle your finances? Who's going to make the healthcare decisions, as I've said? Who's going to receive your assets? Do you want it to go? You want a judge to determine where your assets are going to go if you're a single woman? Probably not. You probably want to go to your kids, relatives, friends, probably anybody other than who the court system is going to decide gets. Who has access to your information? Who's going to take care of your pets? You know what one of the questions in our estate plan is? Do you own pets? Yes. If so, who are you delegating to or designating to take care of your pets? We all love our pets. Who's going to handle the house? So if you don't have a spouse, who would naturally be the first person everyone calls? You need to decide who that person is. And I'm going to wrap up with something very emotional because I love my mom, rest in peace, and my wife, the most incredible mom in the world. Mom takes care of everybody. Think about how many women are simultaneously doing the following. They're helping their children. They're helping their grandchildren. They're helping aging parents. They're managing the household. Maybe they'll start working. Maybe they're helping a spouse. Everybody has a plan for mom taking care of them, right? That's the way we're brought up. That's why I say women are superhuman beings. So everybody has a plan for mom taking care of them. But let me ask you this question. Who's planning to take care of mom? caregiving can also have financial consequences when someone reduces work hours or leaves employment to take care of families, I've shared with you many times. That then transfers into long-term care, incapacity, who's going to help, where do you want to live, how will care be paid for, who has the authority to act. Your medical director is going to answer all those questions. Because a good estate plan doesn't just tell your family what to do with your money when you're gone, right? That's what everybody thinks. It tells them how to take care of you while you are still here. All right. There's quite a few more points I want to mention. I'll try to get this recording done, get it out onto YouTube. So take a look. Just search the John Sanchez Show and you should be able to see it or check it out on Spotify and so on and so forth. 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God bless. Have a great afternoon. 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
14: From ABC News, I'm Dave Packer. Tonight, the first of the two-night GOP midterm convention in Dallas. It's a first for Republicans, and President Trump will be the main speaker for both nights. ABC News spoke to RNC Chair Joe Gruter.
15: It's our chance to get the message directly to the American people about all these great things that the president has done, all the great things he wants to do.
14: An issue with the new Qatari gifted Air Force One just as President Trump was about to board to travel to Dallas. An inflatable slide unexpectedly deployed. ABC Stephen Portnoy.
16: It happened shortly after President Trump arrived at Joint Base Andrews via the Marine One helicopter, which he was still on board when the slide deployed. They held him on the chopper for a few minutes, and then he exited the helicopter, went off, talked to reporters. Now, we don't know why it happened, but the president told reporters they wanted to do a check, he said, to make sure everything worked perfectly. Ultimately, Air Force crewmen were seen deflating the slide, then removing it from the plane and carting it off. The president got on board, continued on the flight, and said if it weren't safe, he wouldn't be on the plane.
6: The Dow fell another 400-plus points today as the price of crude oil climbed back over $100 a barrel. This after the U.S. struck Iranian oil tankers this week and Iran fired back. President Trump today saying the war will end after the midterms.
17: Shortly, but right after the election, because they'd like to have it that way, but right after the election, oil prices are going to be tumbling downward. They're going to be tumbling down, and we'll get them down, I think, for gasoline. We'll get them below $2 a gallon.
6: Multiple Canadian provinces has banned the import of American liquor as the trade war continues and escalates with the U.S. Ontario tourism official Gordon Orr.
18: Day in, day out, we're not sure what it's going to be tariffed.
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28: KOH News, time 404. We've got 90 degrees here in Reno. I'm Jack Sabin, and here's what's trending. Reno PD responding to a crisis call on Longley Lane following an individual armed with a knife.
29: Due to the person's proximity to a heavily traveled roadway and populated area, multiple officers responded to the scene and established a safe perimeter to protect the individual and members of the public. Officers spent time communicating with the person and attempting to de-escalate the situation.
28: Reno PD's Hunter Mercurio adds that they are aware of the sensitive nature related to mental health-related calls, and adds that their officers are trained to deal with such situations. Washoe County officials are releasing their plan for recovering from the Bug, Stallion, and Hawk fires that burned in and around Reno this summer. They broke the recovery process down into three phases. Phase one will involve the removal of household hazards from fire-damaged properties. Washoe County will cover the cost of the work and will coordinate with the EPA to remove immediate health and environmental hazards. Materials may include batteries, propane tanks, paints, pesticides, and other materials. Phase 2 will address the removal of remaining debris, including structural debris, ash, and other materials left after the fire. They say Phase 2 can begin once Phase 1 is complete, and Phase 3 will involve the county preparing to rebuild areas destroyed by the fire. This will happen once the property owners are ready to rebuild. President Trump is explaining why the inflatable slide deployed on the Qatari-gifted Air Force One ahead of his trip to Dallas today.
17: They just wanted to make sure, so they've, I guess they've already put it up. They want to make sure everything works perfectly.
28: Trump told reporters at Joint Base Andrews that they were doing a check on the slide, adding that it will take about 15 minutes before they can take off. A man has been arrested for alleged sex crimes against a minor today after a months-long investigation. 37-year-old Juan Pablo Macias was arrested at around 7:20 a.m. today by members of the Regional Sex Offenders Notification Unit of the Washoe County Sheriff's Office after a traffic stop in Sparks. Macias is now facing 8 counts of statutory sexual seduction by a person over the age of 21 and luring attempting a child using computer technology to engage in sexual conduct. Right now, time for traffic and weather together here on News Talk 780 KOH, once again with the Sax Man.
0: Police report that they're still working to clear a crash in Reno on 395 southbound at the 80 eastbound connector. Delays are reported on 80 westbound from USA Parkway to Mustang and from Lockwood to Pyramid, 395 northbound from Clear Acre to Panther, 580 northbound from South Meadows Parkway to Moana, and on Pyramid between Los Altos and Highland Ranch Parkway. From the Right Now Traffic Center, I'm the Sax Man.
1: I'm Chief Meteorologist Jeff Thompson in the Cold 08 First Alert Weather Center. Clouds hanging around tonight. Partly cloudy, slight chance at a shower or thunder shower on Thursday, and warm weather. 63 your low. Look for a high on Thursday, 93 degrees.
28: Thank you so much, Jeff. We have 77 degrees in South Lake Tahoe, 83 in Truckee, and 90 degrees here in Reno. 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I'm Jack Sabin with News Talk 780 KOH. 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

0: Bad to the bone. Hi there, Northern Nevada. Good afternoon. Happy hump day. We've made it to the middle of our work week. Hope you're having a nice Wednesday up to this point. I mean, anything can change between now and midnight, right? Phone lines wide open when you are ready to call at 852-TALK and 800-564-KKOH. Had a fun conversation earlier today with Danielle. Her and her husband are the proprietors of a place called Boondocks Bocce. They are the latest sweet deal to go on sale Friday morning at 9 a.m. I will roll back that conversation for you sometime before 6 p.m. Also, coming up after 4:15 today, we are going to have an in-depth conversation. We're going to take a deep dive on Sierra Reflections. This is the proposed subdivision that is they want to put out in southern Washoe County between Pleasant and Washoe Valley. We're going to talk with some gentlemen this afternoon about that and where they stand with it. It's a very interesting conversation. It definitely affects a lot of people. There is a big meeting about this coming up tomorrow, so we thought that today was pretty prudent to get that information in. So that is coming your way in the next 10 to 15 minutes. In the meantime, let's take a quick scan over some of the headlines across Northern Nevada today. We're actually going to begin with flock cameras, or those advanced license plate readers. More elected officials across the Silver State are beginning to speak up regarding policies and, well, the future of this tech here in Nevada. Sparks, Reno, and Vegas, we currently have them in those locations. It is Assemblymember Selena LaRue Hatch who spoke with Fox 5 in Vegas. Apparently, there is a bipartisan group of lawmakers who are working on a bill for guardrails for this technology, and saying in that interview, "I just don't see how you put guardrails on a surveillance state, right? At the end of the day, we are saying with guardrails that it is okay for the government to spy on you at all times. That's just not acceptable. It's not what our people want." This was her comments following a town hall with the ACLU. Now, for transparency purposes, from a Clark County perspective, they, according to this article, disclose the information online, the numbers of cameras, as well as usage policies and guardrails. Law enforcement and security experts across the valley down there in the country praising the cameras for their efforts to solve crimes and find missing persons. Governor's perspective, that is, hey, responsible use. And he shared in a statement, Governor Lombardo supports the responsible use of advanced technology, including cameras and automated license plate readers, to fight crime and protect Nevadans. These tools can strengthen public safety, but they must be accompanied by strong safeguards to protect the privacy and constitutional rights of citizens. And his opponent in the gubernatorial race, Aaron Ford, our current AG, saying in a statement, "Flock cameras raise serious concerns about Nevadans' right to privacy. I will work with lawmakers to pass into law these essential guardrails. Until Nevadans have these protections, I do not support the use of flock cameras." So, well, let's hear from you this afternoon. 852-TALK, 800-564-KKOH. How do you feel about it? How does it, you know, are you uncomfortable with this technology? I saw an article today. There is a school district in Connecticut that's going to be using what they refer to in this article as ALPRs, or advanced license plate readers. They're now going to put them, they're at least having the discussion anyways, of putting them on the stop sign that flips out when they're picking up kids. So this way, if you're driving through, they can scan it. How do you feel about that? 852-TALK, 800-564-KKOH. Elsewhere today, according to RPD, the man was in crisis. He has been arrested. Apparently, he threatened them while holding a knife. This, when I saw this headline today, it made me think of the lunatic in Manhattan that took one life and severely injured another about a week and a half ago. This was on Monday, just before noon, as officers with RPD showed up on Longley Lane. A person in crisis with a knife and threatening self-harm. And due to the man's presence near a heavily traveled roadway, they tried to establish a perimeter. We don't have his name. I guess he allegedly continued to make threats towards these officers while armed with the knife, despite their efforts to try and de-escalate, defuse that situation. They attempted to deploy a 40-millimeter less than lethal sponge round before he began running towards a child care center and fell to the ground. So clearly, once again, mental health issues. Meanwhile, Washoe County School Board has voted to produce a study on the impact of screen time on students. This is after parents addressed the board last night at a school board meeting. Concerned citizens, parents, teachers were all packed in, raising concern over the iReady program. It's a K-8 for K-8 students for reading and math through screens during study time and testing. We got to get those numbers up. And a lot of people are concerned about this and the fact that we're throwing a lot of money at this one piece of software. The first results, you can expect some data coming up in November. Then there'll be a final report in February of 27. And that's going to factor into, hey, is this something we want to keep around, kind of doing a review process, which actually in the long run is going to save millions of dollars. So that is the latest there. And if you attended last night, if you have an opinion on the iReady software and you'd like to sound off, would love to hear from you this afternoon, 852-TALK and 800-564-KKOH. Those of you that lost your homes, well, God bless you. We're rooting and pulling for you. I know the community, this big-hearted community, is doing what they can. There's been all types of events to raise funds and items for these families. But once again, you need to keep an eye out for those less than reputable contractors, because they are going to show up now, because you can't miss the destruction, the devastation of what the Hawk Fire did, Bug Stallion fires as well. Now, the Nevada Contractors Board is hoping that we're not going to miss those warning signs from contractors. So just be aware. If they're asking for big money or cash payments up front, we've had these articles before, that right there is a red flag. They may offer to charge an insurance company more than the job is worth. Split the difference with you. So that's fraud. Avoid that as well. No license, that right there should be a red flag. They have, maybe they only have a business license or they're working off a friend's license. All of these things should definitely give you pause. They could just even just walk up and approach you, too. They're looking for the vulnerable. Not going to give this too much story because it's just frankly vile, but it kind of reminds me personally that I think the death penalty should be on the table for any type of abuse of kids. Reno guy's been sentenced to life in prison with the possibility of parole after a decade, which is just staggering to me. Convicted of lewdness with a child under the age of 14. The victim was 10 years old. According to the DA's office, they say Matthew Poole was arrested. I've been having inappropriate contact and touching with this 10-year-old girl for months. Not going to tell you what. It's gross. It's disgusting. It's perverse. And sadly, the guy has got another chance at life outside bars. Right now, traffic and weather together time here on News Talk 780 KOH. Let's get an update from the Saxman.
1: Police report that they're still working to clear a crash in Reno on 395 southbound at the 80 eastbound connector. Delays are reported on 80 westbound from USA Parkway to Mustang and Lockwood to Pyramid, 395 northbound from Clear Acre to Panther, 580 northbound from South Meadows Parkway to Moana, and on Pyramid between Los Altos and Highland Ranch Parkway.
2: I am Chief Meteorologist Jeff Thompson in the Colo 8 First Alert Weather Center. Cooler and breezy for Friday and the weekend, but first things first, heat on Thursday. 63 overnight in Reno Sparks, 53 at the lake. Partly cloudy, Lake Tahoe 83 with a high on Thursday in Reno, 93 degrees.
1: 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It's 88 degrees in Truckee, 91 in Carson City, and 91 at the KOH Radio Center here in Reno. From the Right Now Traffic Center, I'm the Sax Man.
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0: If it's happening in Nevada, he's talking about it. 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
1: All right, just a little bit of a delay with our guest this afternoon. That is A-OK with me. It's called Live Radio. We're working with No Net here, and it's called Life. So they will be along shortly. We're going to have a wonderful conversation in regards to Sierra Reflections, the proposed property. It's nearly 800 acres in scope, and they want to put close to 1,000 homes in a subdivision there. And, well, not everybody's too keen on this proposal. It was initially turned down by the Planning Commission, only to then be given a thumbs up, so to speak. So we're going to get into all of this. We'll find out who the players are, and we'll just have a deep dive with Bill and Cliff here in just a few. Looking forward to that. In the meantime, let's take a look at some other local headlines here this afternoon. And it was a 6-1 vote yesterday, Washoe County School District Board of Trustees voting to rename Pine Middle School to Smith Ridge Elementary. Community survey is what kicked it off on the possible names, bringing in some 700 replies. So there you have it, Smith Ridge Elementary School, a new brand in Northern Nevada, if you will. Elsewhere, new set of proposals. Aaron Ford, the Democrat gubernatorial candidate, that would expand the Public Utilities Commission of Nevada and implement some new energy-related restrictions on data centers. It would expand the PUCN by adding three commissioners that have a background in consumer protections. The commission now is comprised of three commissioners, each appointed by the governor. They serve four-year terms. His second, he being the attorney general. The second proposal is going to make data centers responsible for the costs associated with additional energy infrastructure and electricity demands, he says, that they create. In a statement, this is what Aaron Ford says. Under Joe Lombardo, NV Energy and data centers are raising electricity bills on consumers as Nevadans are already struggling to afford gas, groceries, rent, and health care. Today, I'm introducing legislation that would stop Nevada consumers from being forced to foot the bill from increased electricity bills due to data centers' increased energy usage. Joe Lombardo's campaign is being bankrolled by MAGA data center billionaires and big utility companies, so it's no surprise that he wholeheartedly supports data centers and NV Energy's demand charge price hike. As governor, my top priority will be to lower energy costs, and we'll get it done by any means necessary, and that includes taking on the greedy data centers and big utility companies. Just a note to all Democrats, quit with the wordplay of dropping billionaire in there as if you think that's still going to move the needle. Yeah, do I need to remind the Attorney General of the 107 days? I'm just saying. So lame. Elsewhere, looks like the Lieutenant Governor candidate, Sandra Jaguari, is proposing a ban on elected officials engaged in stock trading. She announced the proposed ban as part of what she calls her ethics agenda, releasing that this morning and saying, in part, Nevadans deserve a government focused on making the lives of Nevada families easier, better, and more affordable, not politicians focused on how they can line their own pockets. Stavros Anthony has been engaged in a MAGA culture of corruption that has led to ethics scandals, fines, and reprimands. Now he is suing to dismantle the ethics commission that held him accountable. I am running to restore faith that Nevada's government should work for the betterment of Nevada families, not the other way around. She also goes on to say that elected officials often have access to information and influence the general public doesn't have. Well, no kidding. See those stories all the time with the elites in your party. Nancy Pelosi, which she says presents an unfair advantage for stock trading compared to the general public. Jeez. Talking about stating the obvious, ma'am. Twenty-fifth anniversary of 9/11. Friday morning, I will be in on covering on Reno's Morning News. Ross Mitchell with the day off, and I want to let you know now that At about 5:30, 5:40 on Friday morning, I am going to bring you live anchored coverage from Ground Zero, and we will be providing that content for you throughout the morning, Friday morning, so you can listen to that as you're getting up and starting your day. I cannot believe it has been 25 years as the cities of Reno and Sparks are inviting all of us to a remembrance ceremony. It's going to take place Friday at 5:30 in the morning, Reno City Plaza over on North Virginia Street, honoring the lives of those lost that day, recognizing the first responders and reflecting on the last 25 years. Man, that is wild. Of course, you're going to have the national anthem, proclamations from both locales in Reno and Sparks, remembrance honoring those who passed, including all those on board all four flights. Reno and Sparks PD and Fire are going to be participating, including their respective honor guards. It's going to be a very powerful morning. And for those unable to attend, it will be live streamed. Again, 5:30 in the morning is definitely an early wake-up call. But if there was ever a day on the calendar where you should set the alarm a little early and maybe get up, given that we're still alive and those people perished, I think it would be 9/11 and the 25th anniversary. But you do you. We will have coverage for you right here on KOH. Let's find out what else is going on this afternoon. News, traffic, and weather. It all starts with Captain Jack.
2: It sure does there, Ryan, as we currently have 90 degrees here in Reno. And here is what's trending. Some disgusting crimes against a 10-year-old victim lands Matthew Poole life in prison.
3: The child shared with law enforcement that over multiple instances, Poole engaged in sexual conduct using her feet, had exposed himself and masturbated in front of her, and that he had watched pornography in front of her.
2: Kendall Holcomb with the Washoe County DA's office adds that Poole will be eligible for parole after 10 years. NV Energy is set to begin work on a new natural gas main along Peckham Lane next week as part of an infrastructure project. Construction will begin on September 14th on Peckham between Smith Ridge Drive and Longley Lane. Additional work will also take place on Nutmeg Place from Peckham Lane to the entrance of the Alpine Vista condominiums. Work is expected to continue through the spring of 2027. Drivers should expect temporary delays during construction. Peckham Lane will remain open throughout the project, with traffic maintained in both directions. However, drivers should be aware that lane configurations and traffic patterns may be adjusted periodically to safely accommodate construction activities. President Trump claimed the war with Iran will end once the midterm elections have been held.
4: Because they can't hold out any longer. They're desperate to try and affect the election so that we can get a nice, weak group of people in there and leave them alone and let them have their nuclear weapon.
2: Trump also added the high prices at the pump are a trade-off for Iran not having a nuclear weapon. Right now, time for traffic and weather together here on News Talk 780 KOH with the Saxman.
5: Police report a crash in Reno on 580 southbound north of Moana. They also report that they're still working to clear a crash in Reno on 395 southbound at the 80 eastbound connector. Delays are reported on 580 southbound from Mill and Neal Road, 80 westbound from USA Parkway to Mustang, and from Lockwood to Pyramid, 395 northbound from Clear Acre to Panther, 580 northbound from Damani Ranch Parkway to Moana, on Pyramid between Los Altos and Kiley Parkway, and on McCarran Boulevard North between 395 and Baring. From the Right Now Traffic Center, I'm the Saxman.
6: I am Chief Meteorologist Jeff Thompson in the KOH First Alert Weather Center. Cooler and breezy for Friday and the weekend, but first things first, heat on Thursday. 63 overnight in Reno Sparks, 53 at the lake. Partly cloudy, Lake Tahoe 83 with a high on Thursday in Reno, 93 degrees.
2: 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We've got 85 degrees in Cold Springs, 88 in Spanish Springs, and 90 degrees here in Reno. Our next update at 5:03, but you can always find up-to-date headlines over at kkoh.com. I'm Jack Sabin with News Talk 780 KOH.
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1: Phone lines are on hold right now. Got an important conversation for you here this afternoon on News Talk 780 KOH. And I appreciate my next two guests for being persistent and passionate about this topic, because they wanted you to have the full story on the Sierra Reflections subdivision project. Joining me in studio right now, two really nice guys you're going to get to know, Bill and Cliff. Welcome, gentlemen. It is great to have you on the Ryan Nutter Show. Finally, good to meet you in person versus email.
2: Thank you.
3: Thank you.
1: All right, so let's start at the very, very beginning. Bill, if you want to take that. First of all, just so the audience has transparency and context in all of this, introduce yourselves and who you are, who you're with here in Northern Nevada.
3: Okay. My name is Bill Naylor. I'm with the Washoe Valley Alliance, which is basically a group that tries to preserve and protect and educate people about Washoe Valley. And in a bigger sense, a member of the South Valley's Development Review Committee, which is kind of reviewing the Sierra Reflections development and trying to get something that fits into our neighborhood.
1: And you don't think it will or it could? It seems like a very, very bold project, Bill. Where did this all begin? When did this idea first sprout, come up?
3: This goes back actually to 2006. There was an original Sierra Reflections project, tentative map approved by the Washoe County Commission. After 17 years of extending it with the developer not doing any, taking any action basically to build any homes, it was canceled. And then the developer submitted a new project by the same name, Sierra Reflections. It's
1: in the same year, 06, or years later?
3: This was actually just submitted last year.
1: Okay, 25,
3: the new version of the application. We have read it. It was about 1,500 page application. We went into it. It has to do with the old Pawnee Ranch on U.S. Highway 395 at the south end of Pleasant Valley. And the developer is proposing 940 homes on that old ranch, 304 of them sitting on a floodplain that's located there, which we have very strong concerns about destroying the floodplain and the effects that would have on the residents of Pleasant Valley, their wells, flooding, that kind of thing, which is why everybody's so eager to stop this particular project.
1: Now, from last year with the resubmitting of the application under the same name, it was initially denied, right?
3: They submitted it early on. It was not accepted by the planning department. Okay. There were some changes made to it over a number of months where they worked with the Washoe County Planning Department to change the project to make it more acceptable, I guess would be the correct word. And then finally it was submitted and the Planning Department determined that it was complete enough to be accepted and processed.
1: I'm always curious as a voter how something, it goes from being denied to then, as you said, acceptable. But you brought up some very interesting points of the floodplain and the wells, things like that. With these updates, these conversations these groups are having, were those specific things, like, because you brought them up, were those things addressed to make it acceptable?
3: Not really. And it's kind of interesting. There were several areas. One was the flooding area. Another was fire. One was two endangered species and a threatened species on the property. It's contaminated with mercury. Some of these issues, the floodplain hydrologic features, were checked off as being important features that should have been addressed by the planning department, but in their final review, they kind of overlooked those when they sent the project forward to the planning commission and the board of county commissioners.
1: So you're suggesting they just kind of just glazed over that part of it.
3: Well, you know,
1: you feel they should be considered more.
3: Oh, absolutely. I think any one of those issues is a showstopper for this development as it is currently designed.
1: Do you have? I don't mean to catch you off guard with this question. Do you happen to know the species?
3: Yeah, there's a Carson wandering skipper butterfly that's endangered. There's the kiwi sucker, the habitat for the kiwi sucker, because the Steamboat Creek runs through it and all the way down to the Truckee River and into Pyramid Lake. So it's part of the primary habitat. The watershed is part of the primary habitat for the kiwi sucker, is also endangered. And the Lahontan cutthroat trout is threatened for the same reason.
1: How much mercury are we talking?
3: It's fairly extensive. The Little Washoe Lake, Big Washoe Lake, and Steamboat Creek are actually designated a federal Superfund site.
1: What does that mean?
3: That means that it's so heavily contaminated that it's on the list of federal sites that the federal government thinks should be cleaned up and treated in a very special manner regarding the contamination that's present. Love Canal, probably everybody is familiar with the old Love Canal story.
1: And I'm going to assume that Planning Commission is aware of what you just said.
3: Oh, absolutely.
1: That it's on a special list.
3: Absolutely, yeah. Yeah, and again, when they notify the agencies, the federal state agencies, notification was not made to some of the agencies. Other ones did not respond. The EPA and the Army Corps of Engineers should have been very heavily involved with this, did not provide responses to the application when they went out asking for input on it, which was kind of questionable in our mind.
1: Cliff, you want to jump in here? Did you have something?
2: Yeah. Hopefully your listeners' eyes won't glaze over as we talk about all the different bodies that are involved. So the planning department are staff people within who are employed by Washoe County, and their job was to go over the application and see if the boxes could be checked. It certainly doesn't appear that all the boxes got checked, but they did pass it along to the Washoe County Planning Commission, which are appointed people from various parts of Washoe County. And on January 6th of this year, the project was heard by the Washoe County Planning Commission. And our group, we have 30 or 35 people offering very specific pointed public comment about the topics that some of which we've already mentioned. And at that meeting, in spite of the recommendation of the planning department to approve it, every single one of the appointed Washoe County planning commissioners voted to deny the project, which is very rare, by the way, that the planning commission, especially unanimously, overrules the planning department.
1: That's where I get confused.
2: That's where it got denied.
1: Okay.
2: But was by the planning commission.
1: By the commission.
2: Planning commission, yes.
1: Got it. So let's say we get this property off that special list. What's the timetable to check those boxes, to clean up all of that stuff, and to get it into a working order that you, Bill, and you, Cliff, find acceptable and people, members of your group?
3: Well, the determination...
1: Seems like a big undertaking.
3: Yeah, the determination basically of the EPA and the Carson River side of this was that it really can't be cleaned up. The mercury is embedded all through the stream bed. It's

0: Well, you're exactly right. When you cap the mercury, severe rainstorms can get down and penetrate back into the mercury level and leach it back out again. Flooding, obviously, could wash out the banks of the creek and, again, expose the mercury. There have to be restrictions on what you can do on your property. You obviously cannot dig below the 8 feet, so in houses in that area couldn't have swimming pools or things that would require deep excavation. There should be wells to test it and constant monitoring of the cap. These things can get dirty, and it used to be that in some places they had a rule that you had to replace the cap in 30 years, but obviously in this particular case, if you've got houses on top of it, you can't do that. So you have to monitor the cap and be very careful that it stays intact and keeps the mercury contained.
1: All right, let's hold it right there. I'm enjoying the conversation. Want to keep it going. We've got Bill and Cliff with us in studio today. We are talking about the Sierra Reflections subdivision. In the meantime, before we keep going there, let's get right now traffic and weather from the Saxman.
2: Police report a crash with an injury in Reno on 580 southbound north of Villanova. They also report they're still working to clear a crash in Reno on 580 southbound north of Moana, as well as a crash reported in Reno on 395 southbound at the 80 eastbound connector. Delays are reported on 580 southbound from Mill and Neal Road, 80 westbound from USA Parkway to Patrick, 80 eastbound from the Spaghetti Bowl to Pyramid, 395 northbound from Clear Acre to Panther, 580 northbound from Damani Ridge Parkway to Moana, and on McCarran Boulevard North between 395 and Barring.
3: I'm Chief Meteorologist Jeff Thompson in the Cold 08 First Alert Weather Center. Clouds hanging around tonight, partly cloudy, slight chance at a shower or thunder shower on Thursday, and warm weather. 63 your low, look for a high on Thursday, 93 degrees.
2: 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It's 86 degrees in Truckee, 88 degrees in Carson City, and 88 degrees at the KOH Radio Center here in Reno. From the Right Now Traffic Center, I'm the Saxman.
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2: 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This is what they are pushing back against, a 940-lot subdivision on about 760 acres. We tried in the first segment, ladies and gentlemen, to lay the foundation, give you the story for those of you that maybe aren't following this as closely as these two gentlemen and us in the press. We wanted you to have the full scope of everything. Is there anything, that Bill, that we left out that you wanted to mention?
3: Well, we can talk about urban density. The area down there is basically rural. People on 1 acre have horses and have gardens. There's some density in this proposed subdivision that go up to 12 units on an acre, which is totally out of you know, the regional perspective and style. Transportation issues, you're a long ways away. There's no public transportation out there, which is a requirement. There's a scenic byway there where they're destroying the gateway to Washoe Valley by building this thing. They plan to do 4.5 million cubic yards of grading, which will basically totally destroy the topography in there and level it. And they're supposed to be building into the topography. And again, this is something that they've ignored. And also covering the floodplain with 8 feet of dirt, which destroys the floodplain. The area, 90% of it is high risk for fire. And there have been fires that have burned through there completely. See if there's anything more. History, there's 79 historic sites on that particular location, none of which the developer has identified or proposed remediation to protect. I mentioned the endangered species. There's earthquakes. The floodplain is a liquefaction area, almost to the severe level. So if you have an earthquake, that whole area is going to shake, and any houses there could totally be wrecked by that. They have community parks there, and one of the things they want to do is dig contaminated soil out of the floodplain and move it up and dump it under where the community parks are going to be.
2: Jeez.
3: It's crazy. It's absolutely crazy.
4: So if I can clarify one thing.
2: Yeah, go ahead, Cliff.
4: Some of the listeners may have done the math, because we're talking about 940 homes on approximately 760 acres.
2: Yeah.
4: So a huge amount of that 760 acres is being kept as open, so-called open space. And so the 940 homes are going to be compacted onto far less than the 760 acres, including, as Bill mentioned, a density of as much as 12 units per acre. So, but the thing about the open space is much of it is on such a steep slope and has other issues that it wouldn't be able to get built on anyway.
2: All right. Well, all this being said, there is a public meeting tomorrow, and we've got a call to action for the audience here if they want to show up and show support and make any comment. And Cliff, you want to run us through all the details of what's happening tomorrow, when, where, time, all that?
4: Sure. I'll leave out the intermediate steps. So but there have been a series of appeals. Given the size of this project on a number of criteria, this is considered a project of regional significance, and it's going before the regional planning governing board tomorrow at noon.
2: Okay.
4: At Washoe County Commission Chambers at 1001 East 9th Street, Building A. And there are 10 people from all three, we'll call them municipalities, who are on this governing board, and assuming they're there or attending remotely, they get to vote on whether this project goes forward. There are 4 city council members from Reno that listeners can contact. They are Naomi Dewar from Ward 2, Kathleen Taylor from Ward 1, Devin Reese from Ward 5, and Brandy Anderson from Ward 6. And City of Sparks, Diane Vanderwell, who is from Sparks Ward 2, Mayor Ed Lawson, and Councilmember Joe Rodriguez from Ward 5 in Sparks. And then there are three representatives from Washoe County. They are all commissioners. There's Gene Herman, who's from District 5, which, and all these districts overlap parts of Reno and Sparks. And there's Clara Andriola, who is from Washoe County District 4, and Alexis Hill from District 1. So it'd be great if people who see this as a real danger come to the meeting tomorrow. It's going to be a long meeting, but if you can't make it, or even if you think you can at noon, go and find these people's email addresses. You can go to City of Reno, City Council. You can go to City of Sparks for their City Council and Washoe County Board of County Commissioners, and you'll get these people's email addresses. Shoot them off an email tonight and let them know what you think. And if you can, come to the meeting tomorrow and listen to the discussion. And if you have something to say, sign up and speak up at that meeting also. Anybody is permitted to speak. You fill out a speaker card, and you can speak to the issue for up to 3 minutes.
2: All right. Bill, Cliff, thank you for coming in. Thanks for being a guest on the show. And please keep me updated. We'd love to have you back, especially after the meeting tomorrow. Maybe get some follow-up at the end of the week, the beginning of next week. And we'll keep this this topic out there as we see where it goes.
3: Thank
2: All right. Thank you guys so much. All right. I'm not done talking. There's a lot happening on planet Earth today. We're going to move more of these stories in front of you next as the Ryan Nutter Show continues right here on KOH.
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11: From ABC News. I'm Dave Packer. Republicans gathering tonight and tomorrow night for their two-day midterm convention. President Trump speaking both nights. This is the latest Ipsos poll shows his approval at 33%, lowest ever. Some GOP candidates in tight races like Maine Senator Susan Collins are skipping the convention. But President Trump, before boarding Air Force One, saying it's got nothing to do with him.
12: The reason that some people are not coming is because we don't have room for 500 politicians. We have room for the ones that have a close race. If they're slightly behind or slightly ahead or tied. But we don't have rooms for people that are 35 points up and don't need to be there.
11: The American Airlines Center in Dallas, where the convention's being held, has a capacity of over 20,000 people. An issue on Air Force One, an emergency slide deployed on the Qatari gifted airplane just before the president boarded for Dallas. He flew on it anyway. There's pushback from Israel after the British government sanctioned companies and those doing business with those in the occupied West Bank. British Foreign Secretary Ed Miliband said that his country is taking a stand against violence against Palestinians and Israeli settlements there. ABC's Tom Sophie Burridge.
13: This wasn't just the UK. France and Canada also joining Britain in announcing these bans on imports of Jewish products from the occupied West Bank. and five other European countries.